0: The Falcons decided to try to, again, be the smartest people in the room by signing Kirk Cousins to a four-year, $180 million deal, and then 5 weeks later drafting his replacement. 2 years after that, you dumped Kirk Cousins, and then 3 years after that, you're going to dump the eighth overall draft pick for another quarterback that you're going to draft at the top of the draft.
1: Right.
0: The only way this all works out for them is for Michael Pitt placement. 2 years after that, you dumped Kirk Cousins, and then 3 years after that, you're going to dump the eighth overall draft pick for another quarterback that you're going to draft at the top of the draft.
1: Right.
0: The only

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1: Yeah.
0: Yeah, give me Minnesota. 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Kyler Murray, you better step up, brother. 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
2: Jalen Hurts, 5-0 in season openers. Philadelphia Eagles host the Washington Commanders. Eagles, 5.5-point favorites.
0: Minnesota. Give me Minnesota. Kyler Murray, you better step up, brother. Better step up.
2: Jalen Hurts, 5-0 in season openers.

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3: He's outrageous and usually off base, I might add, but I love him anyways. 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

0: live. 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
6: Hey, it's Golic coming up Wednesday. 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
7: Jackson Dart's my guy at quarterback. 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Again, he did not have near the supporting cast that he's set up with right now, including Malik Nabers. Isaiah likely has been his most targeted player this offseason by far. They have the fifth easiest projected schedule for quarterbacks this season. So much to love about Jackson Dart. He's my guy.
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1: SportsCenter All Night, taking you to 6 o'clock Eastern. Evan Canty, Michelle on Sportsmanlike comes your way each weekday.

0: Bad as it was on film, it was kind of a close game. It's rough film to watch. I don't like watching it that much. Yeah, not a lot of good memories a year ago. Hoping to have a good game this year.
1: I think, you know, just having last year's experience definitely helps you as a quarterback, you know, in kind of every aspect of your game. But I'm just going to go out there and do what I can and execute to the best of my abilities and, you know, do whatever we can as an offense to help us win.
2: Ohio State won the matchup a year ago, but ESPN analyst Greg McElroy says Longhorns this time.
3: I am taking the Texas Longhorns to win the game 24-21. And everything about this game says it's going to be a rock fight. That's what it feels like to me. I'm taking the home team. And here's why. Look, Ohio State's path is going to be running the football. And they averaged in the first half just two yards a carry against Ball State behind an offensive line that Ryan Day said, man, they just didn't quite look the part. Now, Texas is going to rotate a bunch of defensive linemen in there, and then they're going to be fresh. And in September in Austin, the fresher the front is the one that's still standing without hands on the hips there in the fourth quarter. And Sarkisian told you his plan out loud. And they want to take the football away. And Ohio State, they didn't take it away as often. They'll suffocate you, but they didn't necessarily strip it off of you. Ohio State does, however, have the best player on the field. And right now, they have had Texas' number, but Texas has the building, they have the rotation, and they have solved their red zone woes. Three straight to the Buckeyes. This is where it ends. The Longhorns get it done at home.
2: Buckeyes, Longhorns, this weekend. It was more than just a bro hug. That's next. 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
26: Hey, it's Evan Cohen. Coming up Wednesday, the NFL season kicks off with a Super Bowl rematch. I'll tell you if the Seahawks or Patriots have done enough to get back to Super Bowl 61. It's on Sportsmanlike, 6 a.m. Eastern, right here on ESPN Radio.

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1: I think there might be some folks calling in sick in New York for Wednesday. 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Active verb. Carlos Alcaraz, the two seed at the U.S. Open. He's never lost to a lefty. He's facing Ben Shelton, who happens to be left-handed. Alcaraz, 14-0 in his career. Lifetime against lefties, trailing 2-1. However, fourth set, Alcaraz is up 5-1. Has just closed out set number

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5: He's outrageous and usually off base, I might add, but I love him anyways. 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
1: 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In New York, marathon quarterfinal action at the U.S. Open. Ben Shelton outlasts Carlos Alcaraz in their five-setter. Shelton winning the fifth-set tiebreaker. It's the first time in his career that Carlos Alcaraz loses to a lefty. Shelton advances to get fellow American Francis Tiafoe.
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3: Comeback complete for Francis Tiafoe.
1: It's a five-set win, 10-6 in the fifth-set tiebreaker. Tiafoe trailed two sets to love and was down 5-3 in the third set. Alex Mickelson was serving for the match, but Tiafoe comes all the way back. Two of his three career comebacks from down two sets at a major have happened this year. Happened at the French Open in the third round, and here in the quarterfinals of the U.S. Open.
4: Francis, let's go back over 2 hours ago. You're down two sets to love. Alex serving for the match. What do you tell yourself in that moment when you're going back to return?
5: I hope he gets tight. And, you know, just play a super tough game. Obviously, you know, he gave me some gifts with a couple double faults there. And then I slowly started to get my rhythm there. Snuck out that third set and only started playing better and better. But he's a hell of a player, man. And, I mean, he easily should have won today. So, shout out Alex Mickelson.
4: In matches like this, these are iconic matches, 7-6 and a fifth. How important is it for this crowd to get behind you in those big moments?
5: Yeah, everyone was asleep in the first couple hours. I was like, what's going on? I was asleep with y'all, and then as it went along, the energy was incredible, as it is always. Thank you, obviously, two Americans, but you guys are really for me, and I really appreciate that.
1: It's another American in the semis in Ben Shelton. Tiafoe with his third career major semifinal appearance, all of them at the U.S. Open. On the women's side, top seed Aryna Sabalenka moves on.
6: What a match. Aryna Sabalenka pushed and tested to her very limits here this afternoon. Gets the win and moves through to her sixth consecutive semifinal.
1: She trailed 4-2 in the third set, but won five of the last seven games and advances to the semis, where she gets American Jessica Pegula, who wins a three-setter over Emma Navarro. Pegula advances after dropping the opening set. ESPN analyst Caroline Wozniacki.
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0: In the NFL, it begins today. The season starts with a Super Bowl rematch when the Patriots head to Seattle to take on the Seahawks. Kickoff set for 7:20, and you can catch the game live right here, starting at 6 o'clock with the pregame. Tomorrow, the league goes south, way south. That's to Australia for the 49ers to take on the Rams in Melbourne. The Rams standout defensive tackle Aaron Donald did not make the flight. He'll be inactive for the first game. In the NBA, some news from the Spurs. They announced they're going to have a silver and black scrimmage on October the 4th. It'll be 6 o'clock at the Frost. Scrimmage is going to be free. It is open to the public.
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3: Pump take.

0: Happy hump day.
1: A day early. Not too early. I mean, hell, it's Monday for Vic.
2: Yeah.
1: That is true. But for us, for the working man, we're halfway through, friends. Halfway
3: already,
1: through.
3: Baby.
1: And
3: more importantly.
1: And happy NFL day.
3: We did it. The long, dry desert.
1: Oh, man. It has been a long road, hadn't it?
3: So football starting today through Monday.
1: Do you are you one of these people who like, oh, football doesn't start till my team plays?
3: No.
2: Yeah, it starts on Sunday.
3: No.
1: Really?
3: No.
1: The games, yeah, not for me.
3: Well, certainly the Cowboys do take precedence.
1: I've got an investment made on tonight's game, and I am watching with joy in my heart. I can tell you that.
3: The gambling guys, there's one rush. I have not fully gone in on the gambling side of stuff yet.
1: Okay.
3: I don't know.
1: Yeah.
3: You know what? I don't know. So I'm
1: I mean, I don't know either. But
3: I mean, you're more attuned to that side of the world.
1: But I love finding out.
3: There we go.
1: And so, I love it. If I was right, then I'd get
3: some really
1: money.
3: I'm really curious what the take will be now through Tuesday when we see all the books, when we get an idea where it is.
1: After but 1 week, what the change?
3: You know it's going to be some kind of record.
1: Oh,
3: I mean, because it's growing exponentially just on just the ability to play in some locations.
1: Well, there's new. I mean, you can play in Texas now. It's not legalized, but they found all the workarounds that they need.
3: Every loophole is available. So there's the natural progression, but I think we're going to see even more than that.
1: Yeah.
3: You know, I think we're not at critical mass yet because you have new people coming of age every year.
1: Yep.
3: But I do think that we're reaching a point where we've got the market isn't flooded yet, but it's about to get full. You know, I think we're almost to the point where everybody that's going to do it is doing it. You're not going to pick up anybody new. You're just going to – now everybody's going –
1: well, as soon as people become
3: of age.
1: Well,
3: I'm talking about those of age. That's the natural progression that you can expect. And Vegas has been doing this long enough to where they have a pretty good idea who's going to and who's not.
1: Yeah.
3: But I think we're now getting to the point where in the marketplace, when all of your different – and, you know, everyone in radio, we all endorse a specific brand.
1: Yeah.
3: The competition's not for new. It's for the others to bring them over.
1: Well,
3: or to, you know, if you're playing them, play us too.
1: Yeah.
3: It's going to be competition for a dollar, for the knowledgeable dollar. You know what I mean? So I think you're going to have more ability to do exotic things as we grow into this because they're just going to have to find new and interesting ways to entertain those that understand the game.
1: Well, and the Cowshies and things like that have made it more accessible to people too.
3: All so, of that, yeah. So I think that but I think if you're going to Cowshie it, I don't know if Cowshie is a gateway. I don't know if it is. I think that, you know,
1: I don't think it is. I think you can do whatever you want when you're there.
3: That's
1: so
3: what I'm saying. So I think there's this, I don't think just because Cowshie's here, we're going to get more. I think the same people would have, I think there's a certain percentage of people that are going to consistently gamble.
1: Yeah.
3: You know, whether it's big dollars or not, but I'm just talking about consistent. You know, every weekend there's money being played. That I think there's a certain number of people that will, and then there's a certain number of people that never will. And you're not going to really alter that percentage, whatever that is. But the good news is for those of us that do, I think the competition for my dollar is getting better. You know, that we have avenues to win more and more in different ways because they're just going to have to find a way to lure the dollars from one platform to the other.
1: I think that's what it is.
3: And I think that's the good news for us because it's going to make it a lot more fun and interesting on how we get to, because what's the next thing? We're going to have to be able to, in-game something. The more we get into the game and the technology allows us, there's more and more things that let us get actually into the game and gamble on very specific parts of the game, I think, I guess, next. Should be fun.
1: It's going to be even whether you gamble or not, if you're a football fan, it's going to be a good night. Super Bowl rematch, Seahawks and the Patriots going to go at it.
3: Set your lineups.
1: Fantasy guy, too.
3: I had my last draft last night.
1: Okay. Did you make sure you had somebody playing tonight?
3: I have three teams this year, and that's one more than normal. I don't have anybody tonight. Okay. I do have somebody tomorrow, though.
1: Okay. Well, patience is a virtue, I hear.
3: I don't need it to watch.
1: By the way, I'm AJ, and that's Rob. On the other side of the glass, Victor Brown. Good morning, Victor Brown.
4: Good morning.
1: How was yesterday?
4: Just a lot of appointments.
1: Okay.
4: Finally got home about 2:00.
1: What's hurting on you? Is it your kidney? Is it okay?
4: Did some x-rays. It's more blood work.
1: Okay. Are they going to remove it?
4: Nah.
1: It's still good, huh?
4: It's still good.
3: The pig one isn't grown yet.
4: Yeah. Okay. The GFR is pretty much ideal. for the one kidney.
1: What's GFR?
4: GFR is your kidney function.
1: Okay.
4: So
3: do you know what it stands for?
4: I forget.
3: Gastro.
4: I don't remember what it is, but
3: I don't think so.
4: If you look at it from like zero being bad and 100% being perfect,
3: mm-hmm.
4: mine is around 85.
3: Well, there you go.
1: It's glomerular filtration rate.
3: There you go.
1: Everybody knows that.
4: Yes. Yeah.
1: Yours is what?
4: 85.
1: That says it's mildly low, which may mean early stage kidney disease if other signs are present. And I'm guessing you only having one means that there's that's a sign,
3: it's
1: right?
3: It's working a little mm-hmm. harder than yeah. most kidneys.
4: Mm-hmm.
1: But it's not bad because it sounds like 90 is normal. So you're pretty close to normal despite only having one kidney.
4: Right. Now, mind you, that GFR rating that you're reading is probably based upon two kidneys.
1: Right. That's what I'm saying.
4: You just cut it in half, and then that's what I'm dealing with.
1: Oh, so you are only, when you say you're at 85, you're really like a 40?
4: Well, that's not the GFR rating. That's just like the percent. Like the doctor translated the GFR rating to my kidney function is in a percentage.
3: So one of them is working at 80, but when you only have one, it's
4: really instead of it working at 100%, it's working at about 85, 87%, like in that range.
1: Okay.
4: He just says keep on doing what you're doing and... You know, having diabetes doesn't help, but I don't know, man.
1: I don't understand it. I thought, like, I'm a connoisseur of television shows about really fat people.
4: Mm-hmm.
1: And
3: I used to be fat.
1: I know, but he's got the kind that fat people get. Not like Jay Cutler, like where you got to take insulin. That's type one.
4: Oh, yeah, that's type one.
1: But he's got type two, which is what you get for big drinking.
4: I wasn't.
1: Drinking bed,
3: but if
1: big
3: he
1: red
3: had both kidneys, he would have been, in the lifestyle he leads, mm-hmm. He'd been perfectly healthy. But because he only has one kidney, he has to act like he has diabetes. When in fact, he really doesn't, but he has to treat his body like he does.
1: Is that true?
4: No, I have diabetes. But I'm type 2.
3: But the symptoms,
1: but why does diabetes go away?
3: I don't think it'd be nearly as bad as it is right now, right?
4: Well, mind you that when I joined the military when I was 21, I wasn't diabetic.
1: Right.
4: Right? Because they won't let you join if you are. And I developed diabetes after I got out. Because of my diet and I wasn't, you know, drinking a bunch of sodas and eating tortillas all the time. So I basically did it to myself, right? When I had the cancer, it was kind of like a wake-up call. Had the kidney out. They were like, you're type 2 diabetic. You need to be on insulin. I was insulin for a year. No, I'm not.
3: So
4: now it's just diet.
3: You healthied your way out of something.
4: Yeah. I mean, type 2 diabetes is reversible mm-hmm. to a point, but depending on how bad it affected my body, you know, because it affected my teeth, my hair.
1: Because they would get all emotional when on the fat people shows when they would say,
3: I can't believe you spent time watching.
4: Well, it is.
1: You're no longer diabetic. You've lost enough weight. You're now, like, your tests
4: you're
1: say
4: normal.
1: You're no longer diabetic.
4: And mm-hmm.
1: I
4: would cry.
1: The thing about fat people is everything good or bad makes them cry. It's like, you've lost 40 pounds this week. you gained 40 pounds. Fat people are very, very emotional.
4: How do you think I felt when the doctor told me, your A1C is 5.1?
1: I don't know what that means. Is that great?
3: That's bad.
4: No, it's actually 7.0 and higher is bad.
1: Okay, so you're happy. You were happy.
4: Mm-hmm.
1: And did you cry?
4: Almost, but I wanted to have a cheat meal on the way home.
3: Yeah. So that's why they're crying, right?
4: That's why I'm crying, because I get to drive through Burger Boy. I'm done with salads. I don't want to go to Bill Miller's and get a salad or Chick-fil-A and get the salad. I want a greasy burger.
1: Poor Vic.
4: With white bread.
1: Vic's a fatty. He's a fatty on the inside. He's got to live the life of a non-fatty, but really, in his heart, he's a fatty.
3: You can eat all you want.
4: I snack
3: all the time.
4: On carrots.
3: sucks,
4: the little mini carrots. I told Rob I discovered Lactaid. The doctor gave the okay for the Lactaid.
1: I know Rob was all excited about it.
3: This could be a life-changing event for me.
4: It is a life-changing event for me because now I can have more ranch dressing. I can have cereal, which I haven't yet, but I did have extra cheese on a salad that it didn't affect me. I was fine.
3: I'm gonna have to get Dr. Torres on a bat phone. Dude, make sure if I suddenly have access to pizza, there's 15 pounds out there just waiting on you immediately.
4: Ooh, and I haven't had pizza in forever.
3: See, me, I can suddenly have pizza whenever I wanted.
4: I don't eat pizza.
3: Oh.
1: Yeah. Like, I'd rather not eat than eat something I don't want to eat. So, like, Vic's like, I snack on carrots. I'm like, I'll wait till something good pops up.
3: Eating carrots is actually a net negative because the calories you burn just eating them.
1: It is exhausting to eat carrots.
3: Well, I'm just saying, you burn twice the number of calories because you're not taking any and you're walking around crunching. I can't live like that. Well, I guess I'd have to.
4: No, everything is on portion. You can eat about 5 to 10 little carrots or celery sticks, and you're fine. There's no calorie deficit. There's no nothing wrong. But if you eat a whole bucket of them or a whole bag of them at a time, that's the problem.
3: Well, that'd never be a problem. Yeah. I'm not going to sit down and eat a bag of carrots.
1: I mean, who can eat a whole bag of carrots?
4: Me. I have to stop myself.
1: Why?
4: I don't know. I've always eaten carrots. Always, even as a little kid.
3: Look where it got.
1: I mean, I don't dislike carrots. I like carrots just fine, but like.
3: When was the last time
4: it was just a snack.
3: You would just grab like Bugs Bunny and grab like a carrot.
1: The last
3: just
1: time.
3: Just gnaw on one.
1: There's one time that I eat carrots now as an adult, and it's when they come with my buffalo wings.
3: Or when they've been candied or roasted. And they're either soft from beef fat.
1: It's true. Like, if they bring me a plate of buffalo wings and they say, do you want carrots and celery? I'll just say carrots only. I don't like celery.
4: Oh, yeah. Tisha's sister had buffalo wild wings one time, and I ate everything.
1: Celery?
4: Yeah.
1: I hate celery.
3: Oh, celery's not bad.
4: No.
3: I prefer the celery.
1: I hate celery because
4: it
1: gets all stringy in your teeth. Well, I don't like that.
3: I don't like soft celery, but crunchy you don't.
1: I don't like celery. I'm out on celery.
3: Well, I just can't imagine walking around like Bugs Bunny. Just gnawing on a carrot.
1: I mean, that's it, man. When you get wings, are you ranch or blue cheese?
3: I'm not a wing guy.
1: That's
3: weird. I don't go and eat wings.
4: I do.
3: Well,
4: shoot.
3: Here's my problem. I'll tell you why.
1: I do too.
3: I did a show at a wing joint for 9 years consecutive, and every week I had to eat wings on a Friday.
1: Wouldn't bother me one bit.
3: For 9 years.
1: Well, I wish that was
3: so.
1: My
3: now,
1: life.
3: When I walk into any wing joint, especially that one, which there's no more.
1: Oh,
3: had an owl. Had an owl logo.
1: Oh, there's one more.
3: There's one left. It was a Hooters. I did a show at a Hooters every week for 9 years.
1: I did Hooters a lot when I was young in radio.
3: And yeah, they were big in radio when they were booming. And this day, I can't. Wings are not high on my priority just because for 9 years I ate the same wing dish. Some variety. I just can't. It's just not something I. Now, I'm not anti. I won't turn it down, but it's not a place I go. Like, let's pick up some wings tonight. No.
1: See, my kids don't like wings because they don't like meat on bones, which I think is like.
3: That's a very Gen Z thing.
1: I know. It pisses me off, too. I'm like, dude, it's lame.
3: It's not that. For me, it's the smell. That vinegary buffalo smell. The moment I smell it, it takes me back.
1: Well, you know, they've got like a variety of sauces.
3: I know. But it's the
1: other places.
3: It doesn't matter.
4: I like lemon pepper.
3: It doesn't matter how many sauces they have. Every wing joint smells the same.
1: That's true.
3: And when I walk in and I smell it, it takes me back to, okay, here we go again.
4: Yeah. That's why I make my wife pick it up
3: and bring it
4: home.
1: Not me. I want to go breathe it in.
3: I'm not a paid endorser at all.
1: I want my lungs to be filled with chicken wing air.
3: There's a joint here in town called Wayne's Wings. I'm not a paid endorsement. This is just a personal thing. God, they are good.
1: I want to go. You keep telling me about this Wayne's Wings.
3: I mean, but the thing is, I can't go in there and eat them. They have to be delivered to me.
1: I'm a Pluckers man. I really like Pluckers. Mm-hmm. And I became a Pluckers member like when they first started opening in Austin.
4: What?
1: And like now, I get free stuff when I go all the time. So
3: it's the real king.
4: You got points.
1: Yeah, it's real easy to convince me to go there because I'm like, I get treated like a king there. I'm that's my spot. So I love wings. I would argue that wings are like in my like. If I had my choice every night, like when my wife's like, what do you? If we were go out to get some food, what do you want to eat? Wings is always it's always up there near the top.
3: No. If I showed up and had wings, I'd be perfectly happy to eat them. But it would be, I can't go into the restaurant.
1: Okay.
3: It's just too much.
1: Soft.
3: I'm better for it as far as health-wise. I know that.
1: I mean, the wings are made of chicken. That's good for you.
3: Yeah, if it was just the chicken.
1: Yeah, just eat the chicken then.
3: Well, yeah. Just dry.
1: Well, buffalo sauce is good for you. Well,
3: when you start adding that butter and whatnot, then it's not so much.
1: Well, I mean, again.
3: And then there's the crust if you go that route.
1: I don't like. I don't really. That's the thing about Hooters. I don't really mess with Hooters. I don't really like breaded wings.
3: Yeah. Well, I mean,
1: I'm looking for that. I want teeth on skin contact.
3: There's some good breaded wings though. I think that's one of the problems.
1: Well, that's true, Tim.
3: It is the season, man. It is indeed the wingiest time of the year.
1: It is the most winging full time of the year. All right, we'll talk some football today. That's enough about Vic's kidney, his GRF function, which is...
4: GFR.
1: Whatever. It's the same
3: GFR
1: thing.
3: Was some kind of flight.
1: I don't know. Who knows what it is? But we got a lot of fun stuff to talk about. I got another story for Vic to decipher. Is it cheating? Yep.
3: I guarantee you.
4: You don't even have to tell me.
1: I can already tell Vic.
3: Yes, it is cheating.
1: Yeah, but this is from it's from a man's perspective.
3: That, well, again.
1: Is it cheating? Or, like, did the man cheat? No, men never cheat.
4: No.
1: Vic doesn't think men ever cheat.
4: We don't ever cheat.
1: No, but it is from, it's a woman, and she wants to know if she's cheating.
4: All right.
1: So we'll have that story as well. We're also going to give away some Cowboys tickets.
3: Yeah, this will be fun.
1: If you think you know Cowboys,
3: we'll see.
1: We're going to find out. We'll play a little trivia game, and on Friday, if you register today, we'll have a qualifier today, and it's going to be real simple. I'm going to give you a Cowboys trivia question. If you qualify today, you're going to have to bring in a Cowboys buddy, because you and your Cowboys buddy are going to go up against another guy from tomorrow and his Cowboys buddy, and one pair of you is going to head up to the Cowboys game, I believe, against Arizona. Need a partner who knows Cowboys.
3: But can get here on Friday morning.
1: Yep, and that you want to hang out with at a Cowboys game. There's a lot to it, but that's how we're going to do it, baby. Listen for that coming up in the 8 o'clock hour. 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
5: Good morning. Looks like we do have a trouble spot at 151 eastbound at Ingram. Stall right shoulder. A little bit of a delay from Petranco. A police investigation continues right at the intersection of Vance Jackson and Jackson Keller. So we've got a right lane closed. And this road work on 35 northeast side, it's about a 25-minute commute northbound 35,000 Oaks up to Wheatner. That's got the roadway reduced to one lane. You're slow from Walsham. And then as you head southbound 35, Judson on down to O'Connor, that's going to take you about 20 minutes. Stop and go starting right around Wiederstein. I'm Debbie Alcacer, KTSA, Time Saver Traffic.
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0: Ooh, good morning, everybody. Big day if you're an NFL fan. We got some other things to talk, man. We got a lot to talk today, including something that happened yesterday that may affect the Houston Texans, if you can believe that. Oh, yes. A player got signed by another team that now may affect the Texans. I know it's sports math. I don't want to confuse you guys, but it is sports math. What's going on with the camera? Why is my camera lit? Like, what's this angle?
1: Oh, what happened? Hold on. Man.
0: Yeah, Vic, get it together, bro.
1: Let me see.
0: This isn't my best angle. Oh, actually, it might be.
1: I think it is.
2: I don't think you have a good one.
1: That's funny. Like, I'm not even touching this thing, and it's moving around.
0: Yeah, we'll also talk about LSU. LSU might be getting kicked out.
2: You see Lane the other night. Just kidding.
0: Yeah, well,
2: at halftime when he said, "You just imagine if we had the guys from the NFL playing for us."
0: Well, I mean, the SEC doesn't seem to care. It might go
2: I think they're setting a guardrail for this to never happen again. I can't imagine that they're going to pursue throwing the LSU out. I think that that Lane Kiffin has successfully little brothered. You know, he has successfully just hoodwinked, tricked, pushed everybody to the limit. Said, just kidding. Just wanted to see what y'all would do if we brought him in.
0: And also, on the other side, I'm going to have a story of a weird, weird luggage move. Weird thing to be carrying around in your luggage. So we'll talk about that as well. We got a lot to get into today. It's the AJ and Rob Show, 94.1.
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5: Good morning. Looks like we do have a trouble spot at 151 eastbound at Ingram. Stall right shoulder. A little bit of a delay from Petranco. A police investigation continues right at the intersection of Vance Jackson and Jackson Keller. So we've got a right lane closed. And this road work on 35 northeast side, it's about a 25-minute commute northbound 35,000 Oaks up to Wheatner. That's got the roadway reduced to one lane. You're slow from Walsham. And then as you head southbound 35, Judson on down to O'Connor, that's going to take you about 20 minutes. Stop and go starting right around Wiederstein. I'm Debbie Alcacer, KTSA, Time Saver Traffic.
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0: I got a problem here.
1: You've got a lot of problems.
0: I got a real problem.
2: What happened
1: we'll,
2: now?
1: We'll discuss one.
0: All right, this guy's Italian. Italiano. Oh. Hey, I'm just trying to go out of here, man. I'm going to Miami.
2: All right.
0: He's going to Miami. He was he'd been in Istanbul.
1: That's not a, I've seen enough movies to know that smuggling happens.
0: It does.
1: Out of Istanbul, Turkey.
0: Now, this Italian fella is facing a hefty fine and possible prison after they went through his luggage at the airport. They found the head of a critically endangered crocodile.
1: Dude, okay, have you been watching the special on HBO about these reptile smugglers?
0: I don't watch about reptiles.
1: Dude, this is...
0: I don't go for reptiles,
1: here's
0: Rob.
1: In a small... Reptile smuggling began the cocaine trade.
0: I've heard about this, but this isn't even a living reptile.
1: Well,
0: when
1: they start talking about these people around the world, they smuggle dead stuff too, because that stuff is valuable to like herbal remedies and stuff. There's more money in dead stuff than living stuff.
0: So this crocodile is apparently critically endangered. It's not like a regular, regular ass crocodile. This is like some special crocodile, I guess.
1: Makes good boots. Soft, supple.
0: The head was wrapped in a brown paper in an effort to conceal it from security checks and customs.
1: Sounds like voodoo.
0: But here's the thing. They seized it.
1: Uh-huh.
0: But it's like it looks like it's a souvenir.
1: Well, it could be some kind of ritual thing.
0: Like, look at this thing.
1: Oh, I've got a gator head like that.
0: Right, yeah. But they're saying because...
1: That's just Chotsky.
0: It's got a tag on it that says Alligator King.
1: Did he know? You could plead ignorance. Like, hey, dude, I just thought this was a funny thing to have on my desk.
0: I think that's what I would do. I don't understand.
1: I have a little gator head like that.
0: And it says crocodiles are protected under the Washington Convention, a global agreement signed in 1973 to protect endangered plants and animals. From the risk of international trade.
1: Well, go to Gatorland, you can get one of those heads cheap.
0: Right. It says if convicted, the man faces a fine between $20,000 and $200,000, or a prison term of 6 months to a year.
1: Yeah.
2: So you get more time for a gummy?
0: You're
2: in Texas?
0: It seems that way. Police said the operation was part of a wide crackdown in Italy on illegal wildlife trade. The item was seized because it had been imported without the required certificate or license.
2: Mm-hmm.
0: But, dude, we're talking about a dried-out head. It says, and this is a report from the Italian branch of the WWF.
2: All right.
1: So you'd have to be kind of an expert when you looked at the head to go, this one's endangered,
0: yes.
1: by the way.
0: Yeah. It says tortoises, ornamental birds, tropical reptiles, and even small primates are illegally traded via online channels and cross-border exchanges.
2: Unreal.
0: In 2025, an illegally held chimpanzee was seized in Sicily, which that makes sense. Like that, now you're talking about you're moving monkeys. You know what I mean? That's a big deal. This is a dried crocodile head. It says, however, items such as dried crocodile heads are sometimes bought as souvenirs by tourists who are unaware that it's illegal to bring them home.
1: That's what I'm saying. I don't know the one I bought. I might have some kind of special gator. I don't think it is. It doesn't seem like it's different.
0: You've got real contraband at your house, it looks like.
1: That's the least of my concerns. In that monster show, whatever we call it, that snake show, they talk about there's this, in Bangladesh, there was a theft of 75 of these box tortoises, or these rare and impossible to find tortoises. And the sum total value of those 75 was in the tens of millions of dollars.
0: That's crazy.
1: And what happened was these 75 were stolen. Then about a couple years later, they don't know where they went. They have an idea who got them, this guy out of Thailand. Now these tortoises started popping up because somebody figured out a way to breed them.
0: Yeah.
1: So then they got even more valuable because they were the only ones who could breed them. So when you hear that, I'm not surprised because I had no idea the money that mm-hmm. was behind all this.
2: There's, oh, Anson Wong. That was that, the,
1: yeah, this dude named Wong.
2: The is, was Pablo the, Escobar.
1: Yeah, was, man. Because yeah. think about it. They would import coke into South Florida and they'd fill the bottom of these snake cages with these all these poisonous snakes with coke. So the customs agents would look in and see all these like cobras and stuff. And like, nope, not going to look through that. Yeah. They would just pass it on. It was a brilliant way to actually get the cocaine into the country was to surround them with these yeah. dorks that and were just lizard freaks.
0: Now there's a movie called Cocaine Snake.
1: Oh, dude. they interview this yeah. one girl. She was like, well, you know, all these reptiles would come in from all over the world and they'd keep asking for the boxes back. And they're like, wonder why they wanted the cages back.
0: That's funny.
2: That's where the coke was.
0: What's crazy is now that I say that, like I realize that I watched Cocaine Bear in theaters. Dude, and that's one of those movies like...
1: You did? That's a true story.
0: Yeah. Yeah. But like I really went and gave like theater yeah, that was, money that was to go probably, watch Cocaine
2: you
0: Bear.
2: You spent had
0: to
2: have been $12 bored. Or $20? Yeah. I don't know how much it was now.
0: Probably $40 after I got some popcorn.
1: Yeah, I'm about to say. Sometimes that's all I'm paying for is the popcorn.
0: Yeah.
1: Whatever's in front of me.
0: Popcorn and root beer.
1: Just want that.
2: Ooh, root beer.
1: Oh, no. I love root beer. If you're not getting the Coke Vic, slushy have you suicide. Tried,
0: if I bring you one, will you drink the Ghost root beer? Can you have that?
1: I doubt it.
2: Pledge gave me some on last week.
0: What did you think of it?
2: Oh, it's clear, right?
0: Can you drink it?
2: I can, but just not
0: zero
2: not
0: sugar.
2: Yeah.
0: I'm going to bring you one,
2: like
0: man.
2: Like any energy drinks or, dude, you know, even sodas, I just don't drink as often.
0: This is a game changer for me, Rob. As someone who likes energy drinks.
1: Yeah.
2: Yeah.
0: Root That's beer, A&W, oh, yeah. A&W root beer flavored.
2: It tastes just like it,
0: Ghost.
2: Too.
0: Oh, my gosh.
2: It was really good.
1: So you're a big fan of the sassafras?
0: Yeah, yeah. And then I went to HEB because they were like, oh, HEB released it today. And I went to the HEB by my house, and I literally asked the girl in the health food department. I was like, hey, this is going to be a weird question, but I heard there was a release of the A&W Ghost today. And she was like, oh, yeah, you're not the first person to ask. Come this way. And they had a whole wall.
1: No, it was a whole subculture. I had no idea.
0: Oh, yeah.
2: About. Oh, and do you have any more Alamo beer?
0: And then no, they don't have that anymore. You can't find that anymore. But she did say, well, that's our can up there is vintage.
1: It's a break glass.
0: She said, if you get a Fairlife vanilla protein shake and you mix it with the root beer Ghost.
2: Vanilla float.
0: She said it's like a Coke float or a root beer float. Yeah.
1: Get the kick of guarine, taurine, and
0: yes.
1: caffeine.
2: But.
0: Imagine you have a root beer float, but be jacked after you finish it.
1: Does it only have caffeine, or is there some other weird stuff?
0: Oh, there's all kinds
1: like
0: of crap.
1: Like taurine and guarine and there's mescaline.
0: Carnipure, carnitine.
1: Carnitine? The good kind?
0: Yeah, there's caffeine, alpha, GPC.
1: Well, those
0: something.
1: Must be good for you because they're advertising that.
0: Yeah, man.
1: Because you're getting your 100% daily allowance.
0: It's got everything, bro. It's got everything.
2: Man, that ingredients list is pretty big.
1: Yeah, that's a long one.
0: And you got
1: a lot of syllables with those words.
0: You got to be 18 to drink it too. That's how you know it's good for you. It'll kill kids.
1: My doctor's like, you know what? Next time you want to drink one of those, why don't you just take a hammer and just wham yourself in the liver? It's the same thing.
2: Does it say you need to stay awake?
0: That happened to me the other day at the gym.
1: So you'll stay awake. You won't get sleepy. And you'll get the same effects.
2: Does it say you need two kidneys to drink it?
0: No,
2: does it have it in there?
0: There's no warning on it. No warning label.
2: Well, there you go.
1: That's party, bro. That stuff just makes me nervous.
0: I think just drink half of one and you're fine.
2: Yeah.
0: Well, I mean, you drink the 5-hour energy.
1: It's not the caffeine. See, the caffeine I get. I'm fine. I can handle that. But it's the other things. Like I always mention guarine and taurine. Because the drinks that make me nervous always seem to have those in it.
0: That stuff's good for you.
1: Makes me jittery.
0: Yeah.
1: Gives me the yips.
0: I like to be jittery.
2: I can't be jittery.
0: I'm trying to get
1: you
0: drunk.
1: You ever sit around next to you're like on an airline and you got a jittery dude beside you? There's nothing worse.
0: Well, like jittery dude. I mean, I always talk about that guy that kicked off the plane when we were on it because he couldn't chill out.
1: Just jittering. Like, no, I'd rather you talk to me than sit over there and vibrate.
0: All right, let's wrap up the first hour of the show on the other side. 94.1 San Antonio Sports Star.
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0: story kicking around right now. So for those who don't know, Tony Romo pleaded no contest to his operating while intoxicated.
1: Still with that?
2: Yeah. Well, dude. And it turned out he'd got a little bit of a pill problem, too.
0: Well, and he had a by the time they got him in and got the blood out of him, he had a .15. Yeah,
1: What?
0: He was drunk.
2: Yeah. Well, you could tell by the way he was.
0: I thought he acted better than I was like, man, maybe you can make a case for him.
2: The moment he started stretching out, it wasn't going to go well.
0: No.
2: Dude, you're stretching out for a drunk test.
0: Yeah.
2: All right.
0: But there's still debate on whether or not he's going to be back. But tonight is the debut of Mike Tomlin on television. Oh, Mike Tomlin will be on the pregame show for NBC. And it's funny because they fired a bunch of guys from their pregame show. Like Tony Dungy's gone. Yep. Chris Sims is gone. Rodney Harrison's gone. So it's like Maria Taylor's still like the boss of it, but Mike Tomlin's going to be on there, so I'm curious to see how he looks tonight.
2: I think people are going to be pleasantly surprised by his personality. I don't think people know the Mike Tomlin that most people – I don't know him either, but from what I've been told, he ain't the guy he portrays himself.
1: Oh.
2: No, he's a good dude.
1: I want to miss Dungy.
2: Well, you think of Tomlin as this hard-ass dude.
0: I'm over Tony Dungy.
2: Tony's really? Everybody's grandfather.
0: Oh, he's too nice. Like, I don't like him. I don't like guys who are too nice all the time.
2: I think for some of us, he's just been such a mainstay for so long that he's just part of football. But I think to a lot of people, if you don't know that Dungy was a Super Bowl quarterback, I mean, a Super Bowl player and a Super Bowl coach, he's just an old man. And I think through no fault of his own, I think he's just aged out of the demographic they're chasing.
0: Yeah.
2: Nobody knows who he is.
0: Tomorrow on Netflix, it'll be Noah Eagle will be the play-by-play guy.
2: Ryan's brother?
0: His son, I think.
2: Son?
0: And Luke Kuechly will make his booth debut.
2: That's a good game.
0: Yeah, so they got some good ones. And then,
2: it's a good straw to draw, too. You get to go to Australia.
0: Yeah, and then ESPN changed its number two team. Dave Pasch, Jason Kelsey, and Kurt Warner are going to do games. I guess Lewis Riddick is going to call some games.
2: Good.
0: Further down the list now with Bob Wisniewski. All right, 1 hour down, 3 to go on a hump day.
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5: Went to the Dinosaur Museum in Grand Junction. 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
17: Good morning. We do have a few stalls. 410 eastbound at Blanco Road. Another 410.

0: 151 eastbound Ingram. All of these stalls are up to the shoulder, so your main lanes are getting by. But this road work on 35 still causing delays northbound Thousand Oaks to Wheatner, about 15 minutes. Roadway reduced to one lane, and then southbound 35, that's looking a little bit better from Olympia on down to 1604. I'm Debbie Alcacer, KTSA, Time Saver Traffic.
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2: The season starts with a Super Bowl rematch when the Patriots head to Seattle to take on the Seahawks. Kickoff set for 7:20, and you can catch the game live right here starting at 6 o'clock with the pregame. In the NBA, some news from the Spurs. They announced they're going to have a silver and black scrimmage on October the 4th. It'll be 6 o'clock at the Frost. The scrimmage is going to be free and is open to the public.
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2: All right, Vic. It's time.
4: All right. Hold on. Let me,
2: Is it cheating, according to Victor Brown?
4: Yes, it is.
2: Yes. Vic thinks everything is cheating.
4: Mm-hmm.
2: All right. This is a this is an interesting one.
4: Okay.
2: This lady is very happily married. Very happily married, she says. Over 6 years she's been married.
4: Okay.
2: And during that time, she says, it has never entered her mind to be unfaithful. But at a birthday party in May, she by chance met up with a friend from school, like back in the day. They exchanged a couple Facebook messages, and they met for lunch, and they met for coffee when her husband
5: was her significant
2: around.
5: Other. No
4: Facebook messages, right there, cheating.
2: Cheating. That's it. It's over.
5: Well, not necessarily, but the moment she went and did something without the knowledge of the partner, that's cheating.
2: Okay.
4: Yeah.
2: She says, I know it's not an excuse, but I'm left alone a lot as my husband often works away, so I never have a problem fitting in these little hangouts at a coffee shop or for lunch.
4: Mm-hmm.
2: We have never kissed. Mm-hmm. We have never held hands, mm-hmm. but I really look forward to seeing him.
4: Cheating.
2: Mm-hmm. Yep. Yep. Whenever I have sex with my husband.
5: Yep.
2: Sometimes I fantasize about my coffee mate, and to be honest, it's a turn-on.
4: See?
2: He lived with a woman for many years, but sadly she died of breast cancer in 2024, and since then he's been alone. Her death left him heartbroken, but recently he told me he's ready to start again and hinted that he'd like to take things further with me. Of course, I've said, that's out of the question. I love my husband, and anyway, I've got two small children. I don't want to break up the family. I tell myself I'm not being unfaithful, as nothing untoward has happened between us, but recently I told some of my girlfriends, and they were absolutely horrified and told me I need to end things with this guy.
4: Yep.
5: Yep.
2: Is it cheating?
4: If you have to end it, that means it started.
5: Yeah, there's something already started.
2: Okay. Yeah,
5: dude. She's going to cheat on him. She's going to cheat with that dude.
4: Eventually.
2: Yeah, I think you're probably right.
5: Not now, probably. 100%.
2: Yeah, she's got to nip this thing in the bud.
4: Mm-hmm. Oh, you know, speaking of, I called
2: even
4: my,
2: I kind of think
5: but
2: this
5: the
2: is
5: moment
2: like,
5: she goes, you know, I'm left alone a lot, she's already checking out.
2: Yeah.
5: The moment you hear that, like, mm-hmm. I have an excuse. She already has a fallback reason for cheating.
4: Oh, and speaking of, on the break, I called my wife at the store and I said, hey, do you have those ghost drinks? Those A&W, whatever?
5: They're hard to find.
4: She goes, hold on, let me go see. And then she goes, you know what? I'll ask Hector when he comes in.
2: Oh, like, Hector.
4: Who's Hector?
2: Who the F is Hector?
4: I go, you know him by name?
2: Oh, so, man.
4: And I said, you know what? Never mind.
2: That's funny.
4: But I did say, if you have any A&W root beer or the grape, and then she had some other one, like some lemonade or some. There was a bunch of flavors.
2: Oh, yeah.
4: I said, see if you can bring as many as you can.
2: I like lots of those. Yeah. Bring those in cat food.
4: We need cat food. Yeah.
5: Are we out of cat food?
4: We're running low, I think.
5: Dude, man, these cats are not running cat food because the gauntlet that I would have to run between my car and the door, I might not make it. They get hungry enough.
4: Oh,
5: there's enough cats out there. They're going to take me down.
4: And there's skunks and tacuaches and all kinds of
5: tacuaches are also.
4: You got to be cuidado.
5: Cuidado, tacuaches. They're up in the trees. You ever had a tecate in the tree?
4: Oh, man, they're just going to hiss at you.
5: No, dude, I pull up in the morning and I just see like eyeballs in the bushes. Like, where's the food, man? And I have to. Oh, I look from my car to make sure you fed the cats.
4: When I came, you just looked at me with the mouth open. I was like, nope. Nope. I'm out of here. I'm going in the other door.
2: I'm the only one who likes those things.
5: They're the only ones that they trust you.
2: Yeah.
5: I'm the one that's like, I'm going to call the Feral Cat Society. They're going to cut your nuts off and set you free in Breckenridge Park.
4: They think I'm going to eat it. Usually the dark ones eat us.
2: No.
5: That's the Korean places around the corner.
2: Here's the other story on this this sex advice column.
4: Okay.
2: This is from Phoebe, who's a 29-year-old lawyer who has been in a 9-month just sex situationship with her colleague Jared.
5: Friends with benefits.
2: It's kind of what's happened, but she is starting to realize, like, he's not a good guy. Like, he doesn't he's very, they're not boyfriend and girlfriend. He has no interest in being just with her.
4: All right.
2: He won't date someone who is financially successful, as this woman is. She's a lawyer.
4: Okay.
5: So this guy's got it perfect.
2: Yes. And he is a chauvinist. He has very low opinion of women in general. And she has tried to break up with him, and she's gone out with other dudes, but she keeps going back to him. And the reason why is, he is really rough in the bedroom.
5: She likes it. Mm-hmm.
2: And, like, to the point where he slaps her around when they're doing sex, and she's really into it, and she knows he's not a good guy. Mm-hmm. But, like, now she's found herself dating guys who she can see as, like, a viable partner, but then going and having this rough sex with this dude who beats her up and, like, treats her like ass because he's got no interest in being her boyfriend.
5: If that's your kink, go with it.
4: Told you, everybody's got their thing.
2: And, like, Vic, you do say that.
4: Yeah.
5: Everybody's got a type. This one's going to be rough, and I don't mean that in the obvious way.
2: Yeah. She talks about how she has gone out. She went out with a guy who was a total gentleman, and they'd known each other for a while. And, like, she finally says, okay, I'm going to go for it. And she says, we get to the apartment. He goes downstairs right away, and I'm close to orgasm. Then he pulls away, takes his shirt and jeans off, setting over me, and we do it. We go for it about 10 minutes, and it's over.
4: Sweet.
2: He finishes shortly after, and in that moment, I'm deeply satisfied. We curl up in bed, and while I'm content, the first thing I think about is, Jared would have done that a lot better. Man, like,
5: Jared's got the setup, man.
2: He's got it. He's just like, I don't want to hang out with you. Whatever, man.
4: Yeah, well, playing hard to get works, man.
5: Well,
4: I did it a lot.
5: Well, no, on the other side of that, this chick's got some issues, man.
2: Yeah. I think so.
5: Yeah, she's going to have a long and difficult love life.
2: Yeah, I think it's going to be rough. But hey,
5: you find an understanding dude.
2: I mean,
5: yeah, go get slapped around.
2: Well, I mean, you find an understanding. Like, this, she is the most understanding. Like, she is in. She loves it.
5: No, I'm talking about, you're going to have to find, if you're looking for a nice guy, you're going to have to find a nice guy that allows you to go and do what you like to do and come on home afterwards.
2: Oh, yeah, yeah.
5: Because you're not going to get both, I don't think.
2: I don't think so either. I think it's a, yeah. She says that a couple days later, he sends a text telling him to call her. And she says, I know I shouldn't call him, but I do. And then he'd get there, and then he just.
5: You up?
2: Yeah, you up. And then that's all she can think about.
5: Mm-hmm.
2: That's guys like us, Rob, the nice guys, we always finish last.
5: Not me.
2: Guys like Vic?
4: Hmm.
2: Yeah.
4: Yeah. No, I make sure she finishes first.
2: Oh, see, Vic's a nice guy.
4: Yeah.
2: Vic's a nice guy, too. I'm a giver, Vic. I'm also a giver. Rob, very selfish.
5: I am selfish.
2: Very, the very selfish lover. Believe me. Believe me. Very, very selfish. Very selfish. All right. 210.
5: You're this good, you know.
2: 210-656-3776. Vic, thank you for playing Is This Cheating?
4: Yeah,
2: I already know
4: always.
2: What the answer is. The answer is always
5: this
2: yes.
5: This one was,
4: it's
5: in fact,
4: always
5: cheating.
4: Yes.
2: I think it was,
5: this
2: too.
5: One
2: this one, I'm with Vic on this one.
5: This is one of those modern Facebook romances.
4: Always remember, if you have to end it, that something started. It started. Come
5: well
4: on.
5: Put.
2: That's a good point. That's a good point. All right.
5: Who's Hector?
4: Let's see.
5: Who the hell is Hector?
4: I'm calling her again during this break.
2: Is Hector there yet? What'd he say? What'd he say about the energy
4: drinks?
2: No,
4: I'm going to be like, FaceTime me.
5: Yes. Show me this dude.
4: Are you really there? Are you in his truck?
2: Are you wearing makeup today?
4: I know. See?
2: Go home.
5: Why are you wearing a ghost t-shirt?
4: Come on. Did you get the other one dirty?
5: wear that to work.
2: Coming up on the other side, I'm going to talk about something that happened yesterday and how it might affect the Houston Texans. We'll talk about that next. AJ and Rob, 94.1.
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0: Little NFL news. Baker Mayfield, Rob's guy. Rob's man, Baker.
1: Good old Baker.
2: I'm glad he's mine.
0: Well, he's your guy. He's like, you're team Baker. Remember when he was like, if we don't get it done in the offseason, I'm not talking about contract until after the season.
2: Well, unless you offer me the dollar amount in a range that I'm willing to listen to.
0: Well, apparently that range was 3 years, $165 million, which I'll do the math for you. That is $55 million a year. And
2: you know what that tells me? That Todd Bowles is about to get fired.
0: I don't know if it tells me that, because
2: he's not going to make it through this season.
0: If
2: they can't lose their coach and their quarterback.
0: Well, I mean, now they're not losing their quarterback.
2: That's what I'm saying. So that tells me that Todd Bowles is not going to survive this.
0: Well, if they, I mean, obviously, if they wouldn't pay him $55 million a year if they didn't think he could win this year. And if they win, they're likely not to fire Todd Bowles.
2: Well, I just don't think Todd Bowles will be his coach next year.
1: Oh, okay.
0: Okay. I mean, I think that would take the Bucks not winning the division, which they didn't win it last year, so it's entirely possible. Mm-hmm. But they are the favorites to win it. And when you look around that division at the quarterbacks that are in it, it's Baker Mayfield.
2: Yeah.
0: Tua.
2: Mm-hmm. For the time being, anyway.
0: Yeah. And, well, even if it's not, Penix. The other options are not much better.
2: It'll be Penix in a month. It'll be Penix in a month. New Orleans, what's his
0: Tyler
2: name?
0: Tyler Shuck. Yeah. So. And Bryce Young. Like, so when you look around that division, it's like, Baker's by far the best quarterback in that division. Which, again, it's not saying much, but they should be able to win that thing.
2: And what's his rank as far as the pay in the top 10? He's in, what, fourth or fifth? Which, honestly, is probably a little bit too much. Because what made him the Colts hero that he is the deal that he signed in Tampa to get there. You know, he bounced L.A., I mean, certainly Cleveland, and then the Carolina experiment, then the L.A. pit stop, and he had to get paid kind of middling money. And he showed up and has done a high-average job and is getting paid probably what he's worth, but probably too much over the long term for him, to be honest with you.
0: He joins a group of one, two, three, four, five players who are making $55 million a year.
2: Top five.
0: No, because Mahomes makes 64 a year on this deal. Dak makes 60.
2: Mm-hmm.
0: So he's in the next tier. That tier is Trevor Lawrence.
2: Okay.
0: Seems reasonable that Baker and Trevor Lawrence are in the same
2: equivalent as far as their careers in quarterbacking.
0: Yes. Right. Jordan Love.
2: Which probably is underpaid considering what he's done. But yeah, there.
0: I argue Baker's done as much as him.
2: I think that Jordan Love has been, in my measure, above expectation, and Baker, for many measures, has been below. So maybe that's where they meet.
0: But here's the last three, and this is where it feels like, oh, really? Baker Mayfield makes that much. Matt Stafford makes $55 million a year.
2: Mm-hmm. MVP.
0: Joe Burrow makes $55 million a year.
2: Mm-hmm. MVP.
0: Josh Allen makes $55 million mm-hmm. a year.
2: Well, I mean,
0: you're paying Baker Mayfield the same amount of money.
2: Well, not yes and no, because, I mean, there is the constant of inflation. So while it might be equal today, it is still not the same as when those guys, you know what I mean? So everybody gets more expensive over time.
0: Sure.
2: So I think there's that. He's overpaid now. And what made him the quarterback that made him, that got him into the position to be overpaid, was to be an underpaid, overperforming quarterback. And that's kind of what he's been up until this deal. He came in at a bargain because he couldn't get a better deal. And he played his way to being overpaid, which is the goal for every good player. But the fact is, this is going to get Todd Bowles fired, and it's going to give the GM, I don't even know his name, a little bit of leverage into who the next coach that he hires will be.

0: line for new deals, mm-hmm. including Lamar Jackson, who will certainly make more than Baker Mayfield. Caleb Williams coming up. He's probably going to make more.
1: Not probably. Definitely.
0: Drake May, who's definitely. Been to a Super Bowl now. Bo Nix, I don't know.
1: He's got Baker written all over him. You know what I mean? You're going to have to earn the big one. I don't think you get that next time.
0: And C.J. Stroud. Now, I've long since said, I've said the Texans, if they pay C.J. Stroud.
1: They're not going to pay.
0: Top-end quarterback money.
2: Yeah.
0: They are dooming their franchise.
1: Yeah, they're not going to pay. So Casario, I watched the they're not going to pay him because there's no way he can live. They've set, he's going to have to win two playoff games is my, I think, the minimum for him to get a new contract. Two playoff games. Not
0: I mean,
1: one.
0: The fact that they didn't pick up his fifth-year option, to me, is pretty telling. Like there's not, I mean, if you're a good quarterback, your rookie contract, they take that fifth year because it's usually a value for the team.
1: Yes.
0: They don't even know if they want him back after this
1: season.
0: He's
1: not going to be back unless he signs that Baker $33 million a year deal that Baker signed to stay in Tampa or to get to Tampa. That deal he signed is the kind of deal that CJ is going to have to get, and he's going to get a couple more years to prove it if he does, but it'll give the team a little bit more money to help him prove it. That's the deal he's going to get. And if he's asking for 55, which seems to be the Mendoza line for quarterbacks now, he ain't going to get it. He's not going to get it from anybody.
0: Well, if you get into the $50 million club, that's like the...
1: That's the Mendoza line. That's the top 10?
0: 1, 2, 3, 4, 5, 6, 7, 8, 9, 10, 11, 12. Now Baker makes 13 guys.
1: So the Mendoza line is probably 55. Well, 50. There's no way C.J. Stroud gets $50 million a year. It's just not going to happen from the Texans or anybody else unless he wins two playoff games. He's proven to be a commodity, but his value is less today than it was a year ago.
0: I agree with you, but I also didn't think Brock Purdy would get $50 million, and Brock Purdy got $50 million, which that just seems crazy to me, but somebody was willing to pay it.
1: Well, Brock's got a little bit of shoe. I mean, he didn't. He's no different than Stroud, other than his team consistently wins under duress. The Texans seem to muddle through and win a playoff game.
0: And CJ's also 25 years old. Yeah. I mean, that's like that is the upside of CJ Stroud. He's still a young guy.
1: I believe CJ is fully capable of having the kind of season that'll get him paid. I do, but I think Casario is really going to hold back. You're going to have to completely do this because he. I have a lot of problems with the way Casario has handled some things, but otherwise, what he has done with the franchise is he's made the money, he's put money where it needs to be put. Now, some of these injuries and, you know, bad dudes have kind of hurt him along the way, but I do believe that Casario understands how to put together a winning roster. And he knows, like we know, that if you overpay your quarterback, you're doomed unless that quarterback can play up to that overpay. And we know that CJ can't. And the bigger the lights, the less he's performed.
0: Okay. So how much money do you think CJ will get?
1: I think he'll end up with, if 50 to 55 is the Mendoza, we're looking at a 40 to 45. I think he's about $10 million less from the top of the line. And I think there are teams that are willing to pay him that, knowing that they're also building in other places. But they need that extra money to do it.
0: Now, remember, so at 40, 46 is what Deshaun Watson makes per year. On his
1: well, the Deshaun, I think we're going to have to circle that and treat the Deshaun contract
0: well,
1: like the
0: guaranteed.
1: East German judge. Never happen again.
0: I don't think the 46 per year is an outlier. I think that it was all guaranteed.
1: Well, I think
0: the outlier.
1: 46 right now, given the constant that is inflation, is probably about the place that he should be looking.
0: The other guy that just got $44 million a year for 2 years is Daniel Jones.
1: See, we're right in there in the same guy. I think that when we're talking about Daniel Jones and we're talking about C.J. Stroud, you know the guys are capable.
0: But are they probable?
1: And I don't think either one's probable.
0: I don't think C.J. Stroud's agent is going to sit down and say, I think my guy belongs in the Deshaun Watson, Daniel Jones range.
1: No, but you're going to – but at $46 million, that's not a bad range to be in.
0: Yeah, I mean
1: – because, the Deshaun Watson is a non-starter with most owners. They're not even going to talk about that deal. That doesn't play in to my negotiations because that was the dumbest deal of the last 25 years, maybe in any sport. So I'm not going to count that in my negotiation. Now, Daniel Jones, Now we're talking. Now we're talking about equivalence.

0: I think that they are going to, I think CJ Stroud's guys will try to pitch him as if Jordan Love and Brock Purdy are worth $53, $55 million, then what's different about
1: then
0: CJ?
1: Then I invite you to go find it.
0: That's certainly what I would do.
1: I'll franchise you, and I'll invite you to go find it.
0: But I think the Texans are going to be faced with a tough question. And when guys like Baker Mayfield, and I mean, no offense to Baker. Baker's a fine quarterback. Baker making $60 million a year.
1: Right now, he has succeeded to the point where he's overpaid, and that's unfortunate because it's going to hurt the guys around him. They're not going to be able to afford to get him the guys that he needs to look like he has. That's why that contract works so well for Tampa. He was underpaid for what he was capable of. Now he's overperformed that contract. Now he's overpaid.
0: Yeah. FedEx Bob says, just shows how crazy Jerry was signing Dak for that much with one wild card game.
1: I think that the numbers have bore out. I mean, inside the league, Dak's considered one of those dudes that's worth it. I mean, the minus the playoff wins, the yards have been there. I mean, the success, he's been a good guy, he's marketable. I mean, there's other things other than the wins that matter to these owners, and Dak has fulfilled every one of the requirements but one.
0: Yeah. Well, and there are room, and I mean, you could argue CJ is...
1: Yeah, but he's leveled. You know, we started to see a ceiling. You know, we started to, last year he might have kind of proved that there is a definite ceiling to his abilities.
0: Well, I mean, I think his playoff performances it couldn't have been worse.
1: Yeah,
0: it couldn't have come at a worse
1: time.
0: Is
1: that the ceiling? I mean, we've seen it twice, and his team.
0: But also, the reports are that the Texans offered CJ 50 a year, and he said no.
1: Well.
0: And I don't know that the number is going to get bigger.
1: I can't imagine the Texans paying him that money. I would invite him to go find the market and see where he sits because I don't think it's what he thinks it is.
0: Yep. All right. 210-656-3776. 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
1: Dr. Jacob Torres in the Institute for Functional Health. They're my doctor. And that's not how it started. When I first met Dr. Torres at the IFF, this was back in 2016. I walked in those doors sweaty, overweight, not feeling good about anything I was doing. Just didn't like my life. Didn't like the way I felt. Didn't like the way I looked. And Dr. Torres, you know, I was just looking for a little bit of help. He convinced me, well, I can help myself. Little steps make big moves after a while. And before I knew it, I was doing things and living a little bit healthier, and it got easier and easier and easier. Before I knew what I was doing, I was on a program, a plan that I was going to stay on for the rest of my life. I talked to you now 10 years later, and I'm still down 75 to 80 pounds. I still got work to do, but I'm on a program that has kept me off of all medications to keep me healthy. I'm not on a statin, not on any kind of blood pressure medication, nothing at all, and it's due entirely to what Dr. Torres and I have worked together to achieve. I want that for you. It doesn't have anything to do with pills or shots. It's learning how to live with food and learning how to live a healthy life, and once you get that down, it's not that bad. So call him today. The number is 210-468-1891. His website, IFF Health, is a great resource. Listen, if it's time, you know it is, then you don't want to attach yourself to some kind of pharmacy bill, call Dr. Torres today. He'll change your life and what he does. Come on by. Thank me later.
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3: Good morning. This road work on 35 causing heavy delays northbound from Thousand Oaks as you make your way up to Wiedner. Solid 40 minutes. Roadway reduced to one lane. It's going to start to slow down right around Walsall. I-10 eastbound at Fresno, that's a stall right shoulder. 151 eastbound at Ingram, disabled vehicle has a shoulder block. That police investigation continues on Vance Jackson at Jackson Keller, so we still have that right lane blocked. I'm Debbie Alcacer, KTSA, Time Saver Traffic.
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11: In college football, after 1 week of action, there was some movement in the AP Top 25, though Ohio State remained number one. But Georgia moved us 2. Notre Dame's now 3rd, Texas 4th, Indiana up to 5th. LSU moved 3 spots to 8th, while A&M fell 2 spots after winning 50-0. Explain that to me.
10: This is San Antonio's home for Super Bowl 61, 94-1, San Antonio's Sports Star.
12: Woo! Rob's pissed. He's pissed.
11: Well, when people are like, we don't need a playoff,
12: you win 50-0 and you fall 2 spots. I don't care who you are. You got a right to be a little jacked.
13: That's Aggie math.
11: That's not Aggie math. That's new math.
13: 50. Right? How did that happen? I'm
12: you
13: still
12: win
13: trying to watch.
12: 50-0.
11: Well, you bench your quarterback in the 3rd quarter and you fall 2 spots.
12: I did say, I gotta say, LSU doing what they did to Clemson.
13: Yeah,
12: because they played Clemson in week one.
11: Ole Miss, you think Ole Miss did enough to leapfrog as well?
12: Ole Miss fought tooth and nail to beat Louisville.
11: Uh-huh.
12: But, yeah, I mean, listen, first of all, I don't think polls are this early
11: it's
12: in the
11: stupid
12: season matter at all.
11: I know, this is petty, but this is so typical.
12: Yeah.
11: 50-0, and that wasn't enough. Sorry, guys. But we wanted you to humiliate those boys. We wanted you to beat them so badly they questioned whether they wanted to fly back to the state of Missouri.
12: But
11: you didn't do that.
12: I will say this, and this to me is the biggest knock on A&M, is that non-conference schedule is This
11: is a journey. I know that I win your games, everything will work out.
12: Exactly.
11: You know, so just shut up. You get LSU, and eventually you're going to get Ole Miss. So shut up and play your games. And that's what Elko's doing. But as a fan, the first top 25, and you fall two spots because you took mercy on another team. You literally said, all right, we're going to call off the dogs. Half a hundred's enough. Evidently not.
12: Well, I mean, you said yourself, it wasn't the most impressive 50 to nothing.
11: And I'm not saying, hey, man, catapults us to five. No.
12: Yeah.
11: But to fall and two spots.
12: I will say, and A&M has a power four opponent coming up next.
11: Win your football games. And Aggie, I'm going to speak for you. I'm going to be the one that speaks for you because, yes, win your football games. Don't be the Aggie that complains about this stuff and then goes and loses the big one, which is pretty typical. So everybody bite your tongue. But I will be the spokesman for the next 24 hours and go, it only happens to us. Now, I know I had some Tech fan reach out and say, yeah, welcome to the party. Yeah, you win 50 to nothing, Tech fan, you don't fall. Only A&M falls winning 50 to nothing. Seriously. And across this country, there's only one school that can roll out a 50 to nothing win in the opening weekend, bench their starters, and go, nah. Not now, you're 10th.
12: Yeah. You saw BYU dropped in the polls, and they won 63-7. I mean,
11: they also have equal right to go, what the hell?
12: They played Utah Tech.
11: Which is not much higher than Missouri State. Yeah. I'm not claiming we beat a good football team. But at the very minimum, you go, all right, you just stay where you are. And everybody that catapults gets behind you.
12: Oklahoma won 51-0. They dropped in the poll, and they played UTEP.
11: They have every right. Like, at the bare minimum, if you won so convincing that not a starter on your team said, you don't drop. People can get behind you.
12: No, I do think that there is, like, the teams that jumped them are the teams that played Power Four opponents.
11: You're right.
12: And I think that that's going to be rewarded early in the season. And next week when LSU's playing Louisiana Tech and A&M plays Arizona State, which, you know,
11: maybe.
12: It's not like Arizona State's some great shakes, but I would think Texas A&M is going to get more credit for that win than LSU gets for Louisiana Tech.
11: But they won't fall two spots if they don't win 50 to nothing.
12: It seems unlikely.
11: But on the other side of that, guess what, A&M? You get to play LSU. You get to play Ole Miss. So you can bitch, but the good news is you get the opportunity to prove everybody wrong.
12: And
11: so shut up and go play your game.
12: And a week from this Saturday, LSU's at Ole Miss. And one of those teams won't be ahead of A&M anymore.
11: Maybe not. I just wanted to take that 24 hours to go, you know, of course that would happen to start the season. But the good news is everybody that jumped you get to play. So just go to work and do your stuff. And I will be the one Aggie that is truly the Aggie going, only to us, it's not fair.
12: Yeah. And I think that Oregon justifiably got dropped. They dropped three spots because it was there was a dogfight.
11: They
12: for them
11: were
12: to
11: behind
12: win.
11: At half. Don't you think that would put them at 10th
12: at home?
11: Yeah. But they get the benefit of the doubt.
12: Well,
11: and if they're going to hang 75, you must not be as good as we thought.
12: Well, it's about where they started, also.
11: Again, that's why I love the full season. That's why I love what we're doing here. But the fact is, it just feels like here we go again. You not only have to win, you have to get the beauty contest, and you have to have hope two or three other teams look awful for you to get any kind of respect.
12: I'm also a little surprised that Texas only moved up to four, because I figured since they're playing Ohio State, they would try to make it look as close to a 1-2 or 1-3 matchup as possible to make it as sexy as they could. But
11: I don't know how you could make it any sexier.
12: I mean,
11: I really don't.
12: Texas was the second-ranked team in the country,
11: maybe.
12: That's it.
11: I know this. The winner of the game will be number one next week.
12: No question.
11: And
12: deservedly so.
11: And whether Texas was at 2 or 5, you beat Ohio State, you get to be number
12: deservedly
11: one.
12: Deservedly so. Yeah. So we'll see how that – I mean, that's the game of the weekend, obviously.
11: It's the game of the month.
12: Georgia, Notre Dame, Texas, Indiana round out the top five. Indiana, by the way, the second most first-place votes.
11: I think some of that is, you know, to be the man, you got to beat the man kind of thing. They're not the same team they were last year, but they're still freaking good, man.
12: Everybody says that.
11: They're
12: until proven otherwise, I don't know.
11: Maybe. That quarterback can move around. He's pretty good. His brother, Fernando, where's his brother playing now? He's good.
12: Yeah, I forget where he is.
11: I don't know
12: how good he is.
11: He ain't his brother, but he's better than I thought he was.
12: They were like, we're gonna let you go.
11: He surprised me.
12: Where was he playing?
4: Alberto. Oh, Georgia Tech.
11: Yeah, he surprised me. He's obviously, like his brother, have been supremely well coached. He's ahead of the game. The game is already slow for him. Now, he might not have the tools to deliver, but he sees things at a pro level already. You can tell.
4: Yeah. Well, the big news in college football is the story about LSU. And this is fascinating to me because the LSU is now in a situation where yesterday the SEC filed an amended complaint against LSU regarding the school's plans to add former NFL players to the roster and has scheduled a vote of conference presidents on whether or not to just go ahead and kick LSU out of the SEC. I would say it's an underdog that happens.
11: Oh, this is all stop the car.
4: But
11: if you don't start acting right.
4: But it does indicate that they're being serious, and what they're reminding this judge and everybody else is we've got the legal right to enforce our own rules. Mm-hmm. Some judge in Louisiana can't tell the SEC what we can and can't do.
11: Because there's always a workaround.
4: Yeah.
11: I can get where I want to go. I might have to take a detour, but I'll get there.
4: Yeah. The SEC said its presidents and chancellors will meet tomorrow to decide whether to terminate LSU as an SEC member pursuant to Section 3.1.5 of the SEC Constitution and Bylaws, which gives the presidents the, I don't know what this word means, plenary, P-L-E-N-A-R-Y?
11: It's they've got absolute power.
4: Unmitigated power?
11: Yeah, there's nothing to regulate what they can do.
4: So they have plenary power and authority with respect to all affairs of the conference of any type or nature whatsoever, including the power to take all actions specified and contemplated in Article 3 of the Constitution in their sole discretion.
11: Yeah, meaning this is our league, and you're play by our rules,
4: exactly.
11: Or you get to go home. Here's LSU has pushed.
4: It takes two thirds of the league for a vote to kick LSU out.
11: They're not going to kick LSU out. Now, if those players had showed up on that team and had been rostered, that'd be a whole other story. But the LSU, they've already dealt with Alabama. Remember, Alabama had a fake player,
4: Bediako.
11: LSU's got basketball players coming in,
4: mm-hmm,
11: that they've gotten signed, and some other teams are looking to see if this goes through too, to maybe bring a player or two back in. So this is more about some other stuff, but LSU got to the line, they saw the line, and they stopped. And they have told the SEC, hey, we're not going to do it. We just wanted to see how far they could go. And here's the problem with what LSU did, is they took 2, 4, 5, 7 dudes, 22-year-old guys, and made them absolute and utter pawns. These guys got caught up in something that they have no control over, and it's basically going to kind of ruin their lives. And LSU doesn't give a crap. They use those guys as playing pieces, as tackling dummies. We just want to go see how far we can go, and we're going to sacrifice your little career to see how far we can take this. Because these two guys are now, their names are mud.
4: Yeah.
11: These guys, and they're just trying to get a gig. These guys are just trying to play football and get paid. And somebody said, hey, come over here. And they followed the candy, and they got in the van, and now they've been raped. I mean, these guys are ruined. I don't know. They ain't no NFL team. They can't make an NFL team. They can't go back to college. Ain't nobody. They are screwed.
4: But
11: LSU just chewed them up and spat them out.
4: Now, Daquan Wright and Xavion Harris, the two guys in question, are still practicing every day with LSU.
11: Mm-hmm.
4: And like you said, they weren't added to the roster this week.
11: They're not going to be added to the roster.
4: Well, it
11: and SEC has told them, I dare you.
4: Yeah.
11: That's where they are right now.
4: Well, and
11: now.
4: I think maybe Lane Kiffin saying, imagine if we had pro players. I think he's just like poking the bear.
11: Ha ha. That was Lane Kiffin at halftime at Clemson. Ha ha. You thought. When in fact, if they could have gotten away with it, they would. But they don't care. They don't need them. And they just wanted to see as an institution how far they could push this thing.
4: Yeah, like I said, if you're LSU and these two guys, it's a tight end and a defensive tackle, I think, who couldn't crack an NFL roster. If you think that was going to be the difference on whether LSU was successful this year or not, those guys are, I mean.
11: No, that's Lane Kiffin. Ha ha, you thought we would do that. We won't. But this is bigger than just football. It is basketball, and it's going to play into baseball. And
4: lady basketball, too.
11: It could. It very well could.
4: Like, so, the SEC mentioned Nobody who signs an NBA, yeah. NFL, or WNBA contract. All three are
11: so
4: mentioned.
11: So there, LSU is the...
4: Baseball's different because baseball has their own
11: come
4: rules.
11: And go and all that. But the idea of what LSU was pushing, SEC is like, no, not you, not nobody is ever going to do this. We already dealt with Alabama last year. So it's not going to happen. They're not going to throw the SEC. They're not going to throw LSU off the bus because LSU would be actually, at the end of the day, it would be... They'd be fine. You know, throw us out. We'll be fine. Well, there's plenty of conferences that'd be more than happy to give us more than our share.
4: But it ain't gonna be it's not gonna be with the money that they're making now.
11: Not immediately, but
4: because the Big Ten also is gonna say thanks but no thanks to this. They've already said thanks but no thanks to all this.
11: To all this.
4: They were the first ones to say none of this
11: I'm not talking about all this. I'm talking about LSU as an athletic program. Once all this is done, they would be happily gobbled up by somebody and make at least as much or more where they were going. Oh, they would. Because they're LSU. Jeez.
4: But the ACC don't pay like the SEC does.
11: No, but they don't per person. But I'll tell you this. If LSU goes, you know what? We're thinking about coming to the Big 12, but we want two shares. They would say yes.
4: Well, that's what they told Texas and Oklahoma, and it was enough to make A&M and Nebraska go, F you guys, we're out of here.
11: Yeah, well, I mean, but now where are you going to go?
4: Well, you're right.
11: There's going to be 100 teams that are playing college football. There's going to be 50 that are on the competitive side, and we're going to reshuffle the deck, but it's only those 50. There's nowhere else to go, and there's only so many TV deals that can be had. This is not going to die easy because it does need to be fixed, but LSU ain't leaving the SEC.
4: All right, we'll wrap up the second hour of the program on a hump day. AJ and Rob, 94.1.
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0: Remember the other day we were talking about the Kalise Crowder, the California butt sniffer.
1: He's still.
0: He got basically a slap on the wrist. He's got 40 arrests. He's headed back to the streets after he just got 170 days in jail for his latest parole violation. He was arrested again on August 28th after police received those reports of a man sniffing butts.
2: They're going to have to come up with some kind of new law.
0: He's a registered sex offender. He was sentenced Tuesday to 170 days in L.A. County Jail with 12 days served and is expected to return to parole once he's released. So when he's on parole for this, and he's a registered sex offender, he's going out and sniffing more asses. And then they give him 170 days.
2: Like I said,
0: you got to lock this guy up forever.
2: Well, there's nothing. There's no statute for this.
0: This guy belongs in the cell next. Like he's the guy next to Clarice or next to Hannibal Lecter and what's his name, Miggs. Who throws the
2: those guys went for murder. I mean, he hadn't murdered anybody. In fact, he hasn't even physically assaulted anybody, to my knowledge.
1: So are we going to have to wait till he does
0: something? Yeah, just wait till then?
2: Well, you kind of have to. That's how our law's set up.
0: He's a registered sex offender who continues to offend for the thing that got him registered.
2: Right, but the statute for butt sniffing needs to be enhanced.
0: Yes!
2: Well, that's what I'm saying. They're going to have to come up with another statute now. I think they're doing all they can. But
0: we got to get this guy off the streets. I mean, this guy...
2: But the argument is we got to put him away now for something that he might do later doesn't hold water. I mean, it doesn't. You can't do that.
0: He also was, on top of his punishment, he's also ordered to stay away from Marshall's, Home Goods, and Big Save stores. He is already not allowed in Barnes & Noble stores.
2: any place where you can squat down and not draw attention to yourself, you're not allowed.
1: Like, yeah.
0: Yeah. 40 arrests already. Give him 170 days.
1: Well, if he's not breaking the law, why did he get arrested?
2: Well, he is breaking the law. He's breaking a law, but they don't have enough time attached to the crime.
0: Oh, okay. Ass sniffing. Third sentence. Life without parole.
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5: Good morning. As you head into your commute, 281 southbound, that connector to get onto 410. We still got that disabled vehicle. It's off to the right shoulder of the connector ramp. I-10 eastbound Fresno, that stalls off to the shoulder, and another at 151 eastbound at Ingram. Pretty much, though, most all our major freeway systems are filling in, slowing down for your morning commute. If you guys see something we're not talking about, call us on the traffic tip line. We'll check it out. 210-785-2601. I'm Debbie Alcacer, KTSA, Time Saver Traffic.
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22: The season starts with a Super Bowl rematch when the Patriots head to Seattle to take on the Seahawks. 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
24: Dude, I ain't gonna lie. I can't believe what I read yesterday about that Lindsey Clancy thing.
25: I was
24: so certain that when we heard there was going to be a holdout, that it was going to be like 11-1 they wanted to put her in the electric chair. Like, you know what I mean? When they said it was 11-1 and like there was one holdout who wouldn't find her guilty by insanity. That was like, no, she, it was.
1: Did they beat her up?
24: It was a dude.
26: It was a guy.
1: Did they beat him up?
24: This guy is a hero to me. Like, I don't listen. There's got to be a separation between depression and insanity. Okay? I've said this before. I take antidepressants every morning. I take a Zoloft.
0: Sweet.
24: It makes me less confrontational. I get along better with my wife. I get along better with my kids.
2: Man, God forbid you don't miss that.
24: You know, I get along better with you guys.
4: So you understand that there are psychological things that affect your life that have made you make poor decisions. So you'd be an excellent guy to put on the jury. That'd be one of the questions as an attorney. Have you ever taken an antidepressant or anything to regulate your mood? And if you say yes, I want you on the jury because at least you have an understanding of can you be so psychologically out of it that you need medical help?
24: But I also understand.
4: But
24: they weren't asking, is she guilty by, you know, guilty by means of depression? No, they said insanity, which means you don't know right from wrong.
4: You didn't know what you did was wrong.
24: Even when I'm depressed and I'm yelling at my kids or I'm fighting with my wife, I'm smart enough to know, like, this isn't what I should be doing. Like, it's not good.
4: The prosecution had a high bar, well, not a pretty low bar to protect. And obviously, there was enough doubt thrown in there except for one dude. Here's the thing. I don't know about this specific case. I have questions. I do. I don't think that this is that. I think she knew what she was doing. Now, she has a lot of reasons for what she did, and I'm willing to offer that. But you're guilty, and you knew you killed your kids.
24: Yes.
4: Now, I'm willing to give you maybe you don't get the chair because you have a history of begging for help. But there's so many questions here. I have enough doubt that you can't prove it to me. And I'm willing to listen to you. I was willing to listen to you. You kind of gotten me to a place where I went, yeah, I don't think you didn't know what you were doing. But there were so many things that happened after, the way she was found, the way she was all wet for some reason. The husband has been kind of nebulous in this whole thing. It's just enough sketch for me to go, nah, I think there's enough doubt for me to say, I believe you knew what you were doing. So, and I don't want this to end. What I'm afraid of here is I do think it's entirely possible that a woman that is dealing with this could have done it and not known it was wrong. So I don't want that to ever go away. But in this instance, I think you did it.
24: So the people who have spoken out, there are three jurors who have spoken out. One named Paula, she's a former government contractor. Kelly is a chef. And the fourth person is a dude named Ronnie, is a retired fifth grade special needs teacher. All of them called the holdout arrogant for refusing to interact with other members and for refusing to consider their takes on the evidence in the case. He was very arrogant. He really didn't take anything that anybody said. Every one of us in the hours of our frustration would get up and walk the room because you just couldn't sit anymore, and we would all go to the cart with the exhibits. He, I think, got up to the cart once very briefly and went back to his seat. He would not interact with us and try to understand. We read to him on numerous occasions the definition of reasonable doubt, but he had the hardest time getting over the fact that Lindsay viciously killed her children. The lady says, he had the hardest time getting over the fact that she viciously killed her children.
4: Well, I don't think that was in dispute.
24: To me, that's where you viciously killed your children. It's on the table. Everybody, like, you said it. Your lawyers admitted it. Yeah. Everybody knows you killed these kids. So we have to decide, are you insane?
4: Did you know at the moment you were killing the kids that it was wrong?
24: Yeah,
4: that's that at the crux. That's it. I believe she knew it was wrong by her actions after that. To me, it proves she knew it was wrong. Why would you try to kill yourself if you thought it was fine or whatever? You'd just go about your day. But no, you went to kill yourself, and then the circumstances of how you tried to kill yourself are weird. That's why in this instance, I also don't think I'm with this dude. At least from what I've seen, I'm with him. But I want the ability for this. That doesn't mean it can't happen, is what I'm saying. That it is entirely possible in my mind for someone dealing with what she dealt with to literally think it wasn't wrong, that she was doing them a service or whatever it might be. I think that's possible, just not in this case.
24: Understand something when you're talking about the legal definition of insanity. In the early 90s, when Jeffrey Dahmer went on trial, now, mind you, Jeffrey Dahmer was drugging people, then drilling holes in their head to try and make them zombies that he could talk to without them. Wanted to keep them alive, but where they couldn't function and reject him. And then when that didn't work, he cooked them and ate them. or he well, put them
4: how
24: in.
4: How are you applying this to well, this? You can't. This is an entirely different circumstance.
24: What I'm saying is they said he is not legally insane.
4: Because he knew that what he did was wrong. He admitted, I knew I was wrong. I felt it was wrong. I knew it. I was going down this path. He even admitted that. He didn't try to get off.
24: But a person who thinks that you can create a zombie to live with you and
4: obviously
24: be your lover.
4: Obviously nuts.
24: That's a crazy person.
4: But he knew that it was wrong, even though he was crazy. That's not the argument that she's trying to make. Crazy has nothing to do with it. Did you know at that moment that it was wrong? Did you know? Did you have the wherewithal? And that, at the end of the day, is how we define crazy in the legal system.
24: Now,
4: whether you're walking around with aluminum foil on your head and eating dog crap, if you know it's wrong, it's not. You're not crazy.
24: And when they talk about reasonable doubt, and I was reading about this yesterday, like the thought that all it takes is a little bit of reasonable doubt to, and that's what these jurors are saying is like how can he not have reasonable doubt? Well, when I was reading yesterday, is the legal standard for the insanity plea. The burden is on the defense to prove without a reasonable doubt or beyond a reasonable doubt that their client is insane.
4: And he did for 11 of the 12. The defense attorney did for 11 of the 12.
24: That's what's wild to me.
4: Well, you start looking at jury behavior and what goes on behind closed doors. It's a crazy outcome. It really is. But I think that there was so much evidence that she was trying to get help that it swayed a lot of people. And that's, yes, she was obviously sick, but was she that sick? And I think that's where the crux was. I don't know what the state now does.
24: Oh, well, they have another trial.
4: Well, like,
24: that's
4: do,
24: what happens
4: but
24: here.
4: Do you, like, but as the DA, do you come back and do you seek the same punishment? Do you seek the same, or do you lessen it to go, let's just put her in jail?
24: I mean, that's a good question.
4: And so I think they're going to go back, but I'm not sure the stakes will be as high.
24: Well, I mean, isn't that all they were trying to do anyway? It wasn't this whole thing about, is she going to spend life in prison or is she going to spend life in a mental hospital?
4: Well, I don't know which way the judge was going to go there. That was my assumption. But I think now they're going to keep in mind, 11 of the 12 bought it.
24: Yeah.
4: 11, it wasn't like a 5-6. So whatever the defense attorney did and said, I'm ready to go back to trial, bro. Let's do this tomorrow. And if I'm the DA, like, man, I almost lost. I almost lost the most prominent case I will ever try.
24: Right.
4: What
24: it
4: do I do
24: like
4: next?
24: A slam dunk
4: it should have been
24: run.
4: In a lot of people's eyes, and you damn near lost it, but for one dude. So I don't know if I'm the DA, I bring back with such heavy charges. I make it a little bit easier for me to convict. You know, make it so we're not killing her. We're not going to put her under, but we're going to make sure, or I'm going to offer a deal where she pleads out, you know, because I'm not trying this again. This is when you get into the politics of what it takes to be a DA. It's not just the law.
24: The jurors that spoke said that they found Kevin Reddington, who was Lindsey Clancy's lawyer, to be entertaining, compassionate, and funny.
4: I'll tell you what's the difference. Let me tell you.
0: What?
4: What? What are you talking about?
0: What
4: go watch
0: of
4: all of the
0: it?
4: Greatest attorneys of all time, and they fill those three, at least two of the three.
24: Man.
4: You're putting on a show, and for this was a show trial.

0: That's a good lawyer.
1: They can't ever put me on a jury duty. Like and luckily, every time I've been called for jury duty, the first thing I say is, I work on the radio. Like
2: I'm the media.
1: I'm a bad fit, yeah. And they always just say, you're right. Have a good day.
3: Same here.
1: I'm like Vic with cheating. Like, oh, you killed your kids? Electric chair. It's murder, but you're out. I'm not looking for
0: place for you in a jury like that. That's fine.
1: But I think everybody's guilty of everything. I don't need to hear much.
4: If it got this far.
0: So have you ever sat on a jury?
1: No.
0: You would be amazed. I love being on a jury. I wish I'd been on more of them.
1: What?
0: I think it's the essence of being an American. I love watching
1: argument. I don't want that.
4: I can't afford
0: it. But see, people know my family. Attorneys know my family, so I'm immediately disqualified. Or if I ask, I don't get asked as much as I would like. But I have gone into a trial that I believe something to be true, and by the end of the trial, I was convinced otherwise.
1: Really?
0: The attorney did a good job. So no matter your stance, believe me, you can be manipulated into a verdict that you don't think you would have gotten to. It's amazing how the best attorneys can get you places where you didn't think you would go.
1: Well, listen, I'm going to die on this hill, like the Scott Peterson trial, like with the guy who killed his wife and his baby, like in the boat, like Lacey Peterson, that was her name. Mm-hmm. I wouldn't have convicted him because there was no physical evidence tying him to it. There were other criminals like knowingly in the area at the time that it happened, and they did the guy cheat on his wife? Yeah. Like, what was he a good guy? No. But there was literally no evidence to affirmatively say he did it. But like when someone shows up at the police office like Kevin Spacey in Seven with blood on his hands and said, I've done it, arrest me, I'm like, oh, okay, yeah, you did it. You're a bad guy. Like, I don't need a whole lot when you do that. And that's what this is. This girl's like, yeah, I killed these kids.
0: You think you don't. But you see, they show you pictures of her dead body washed up on the rocks. They get you emotionally places you didn't think you'd go. Like, I hate this dude.
1: I know, but if he didn't do it, then, show me he did.
0: You say that?
1: Like, the whole thing is sad. But
0: after a week inside the jury room, I mean, they got him. And some attorneys would much rather it be all circumstantial. Then they can paint their own picture. And that attorney couldn't paint the picture. Rob, he got convicted.
1: I don't need to sit in a jury room. I watch true crime documentaries. Yeah. So I am basically
0: a juror. That's why I'm always amazed why
1: I'm basically a juror.
0: I know jury duty sucks, but it could be remarkably interesting. Wouldn't you have loved to be on that in that jury room?
1: No, it took so long, and like I don't want to argue with people that I think are stupid.
0: Well,
1: and
0: you're going to sit in a room with some stupid people.
1: I know. And that's the thing. You can't find 11 people and put them in a room with me and me not think at least one of them is stupid.
0: And they're thinking the same thing.
1: I've never been in a room with
0: 11 people. And they're thinking the same thing, too.
1: I know it. But but I'm not stupid. They are.
0: That's what they're saying.
1: It's different.
4: Yeah, because I don't want to be here.
1: Yeah. That guy's an idiot. And if he thinks I'm stupid, then I know he's even more stupid.
3: Yeah, like I said, I can't afford it. They don't pay enough per day.
1: Yeah,
3: if I get caught up in a 3-week trial, like if I'm gone here for 3 weeks, it's like, where's Vic?
1: What are we going to do?
3: Not only that, I need $210 a day.
0: About 20 years ago, I served on a federal grand jury where I met a couple of days a week for 6 months.
1: What?
0: Dude, yeah.
3: See, I can't afford that.
1: I can't do that. And I want to come to work and do my show. I can't. What am I doing? Leave me alone.
3: I can't do it.
1: And you're telling me I got to come to work and not talk about what I'm doing for the rest of my day? I can't do it. I talk about everything.
0: The judge goes, and?
3: Yeah.
0: That's not a good enough excuse.
1: I say, judge, listen, if you think I'm not going to go to my radio show and talk about what I heard at the trial, you're out of your mind. I'll tell them, I've got radio Tourette's. I get on the radio, I just say things everybody says.
3: I know.
1: My wife says all the time, why would you say that on the radio? I don't know. It's what happened.
0: In this
1: truth.
0: Instance, you go to jail.
3: It's a Zoloft side effect.
1: Take me to jail.
3: See, there it
1: I've
3: is.
1: I've been to jail before. I ain't scared of jail, judge. That's what I tell them. At least I didn't kill my kids like this crazy bitch. That's what I would say. And they'd say, dismissed. Get them out of here. I know how to play the jury duty game, baby. I know.
3: Yeah.
1: All right. 210-656-3776. 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
20: 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Thank you. Thank you.

0: shows. It was a yeah. They were. It was a federal racketeering case with the Banditos that we were listening to grand jury testimony.
1: And you were like, I'm not putting them away.
2: No.
0: There was this undercover cop that was the most horrifying man I'd ever seen. I mean, he looked like the epitome of what a Bandito is supposed to look like, and was just, he came in and testified, and you're like, I can't believe what's coming out of your mouth is coming out of this body.
1: Yeah.
0: You know, just tatted and like, you would never know.
1: Well.
0: Crazy.
1: Hey, man. There's some things that I think different people are built for. You seem like the kind of person who wants to do that kind of stuff. I'm out on that. Like, mm-hmm. I typically I believe in the justice system. Like, let things will work out the way they're supposed to work out. Right. I'll say this. The 11-1 vote has me questioning. Cause I thought
3: everything.
1: I thought this was like such a slam dunk that I find out like.
0: And you are on.
1: I'm in the minority. At least in the minority according to the jury. But that stuff makes me go, oh my God.
0: Mm-hmm.
1: And I knew it was a bunch of Karen wine moms who were like, you don't know what it's like. You don't know what it's like when they're just hollering and hollering and hollering.
3: Yeah.
1: And your husband's at work. And you say, hey, I need you to come home and give me a night off. And he's like, I can't. I've got a fantasy football draft. And I couldn't take it anymore. I'm like, oh, well, she's lock her up. It's simple to me, but then they're like, oh, 11-1. What?
0: Well, yeah. The paper, I mean, there was, she obviously had reached out and tried to get some help, but I do think you're leaning into some ground that there was a lot of people that it was a cause celeb that they, this was just the, kind of the tip of the iceberg.
1: Oh, yeah.
0: A lot of other causes.
1: the internet wine mom was very, very protective of, like, they were. Even after it was over, oh, who's this one guy? I don't know, the one guy who had any sense? Just Superman, that's all.
3: Yeah, that's it. No big deal.
1: That's all. All right, 210-656-3776. Did you see, so the latest update on that LSU thing, the LSU added two players to complete its 105-man roster.
0: Not former NFL players.
1: No. Not Daquan Wright. Nope. Not Xavion Harris.
0: I think we'll play with y'all for a few more years.
1: They added those players, which means they are full, and there is zero chance that they can add Wright or Harris. And what that means is the school is completely moving on from their efforts.
0: Those poor dudes got chewed up and spat out, man. You were a pawn. Patsies.
1: I'm guessing this is, remember, Louisiana judge says, well, them boys can play there at LSU if they want to play there. They can go on down and play football. We ain't going to stop them boys from playing no football. And LSU says, oh, all right. Yeah, suck it, SEC. And the SEC says, well, how about we just boot your ass on out of here?
0: They saw Alabama got the float. Alabama got the dude. That guy got to play.
1: Well, he got to play like two games. Well,
0: They saw what Alabama did. So I do think that Alabama set the precedent. So LSU goes, well, if y'all did that, let's see what we can do here.
1: Well, but remember, like, had Alabama let Bediako finish the season, it would have been one thing.
0: Right.
1: But they said, you got to cut that out. Get him out of here. And out to their credit, Alabama did.
0: Yeah, because they got the same threat that LSU did.
1: But I think once the SEC threatened LSU and they read the bylaws and said, oh, they don't care what that judge says. They can kick us out of the conference. They said, yeah, we're going to drop this whole shebang. Yeah.
0: Keep in mind, right. Now, I also want to defend these two kids that wanted to play. If they had just not done anything when the season was done and they hadn't committed, hired the agent, gotten in the draft process, they'd have just stayed home. Mm-hmm. They'd be playing college football today.
1: Mm-hmm.
0: But because they didn't wait for the decision, and we're only talking about a very small group of athletes that were available to this, at least for the sixth year, and they're being thrown into this massive movement about everybody wants to go back and forth, when in fact, this wasn't what this particular case was about. It was about a bunch of kids that could have had an extra year of eligibility that made a decision without all the information being available. Yeah. And they were just trying to right what could have been a wrong. And it's blown up into something much bigger that needed to be addressed.

0: dressed, quite frankly. So it turned into something that we headed off a problem at the pass by doing this, and a couple of guys just got caught in the middle. And these guys in particular now got thrown into the legal system. And granted, they didn't pay a dime. They were being, they got attorneys appointed for them. They were just a name on a lawsuit to try to see if a major institution can change the rules as to how they worked. And these poor kids are just left with nothing. And not that they deserve anything. I mean, you don't deserve to be an athlete anywhere. But these guys did get kind of caught in a void. And I do, in that vacuum, if Lane Kiffin had the best interest of his players at heart, I would say I applaud him. Well, remember, but that's not what his motivation was.
1: Well, though, also remember, these weren't Lane Kiffin's guys.
0: I know, but they were just an opportunity for a team. And keep in mind, when we talked to Jeff Traylor, the head coach of UTSA, like, sure,
1: he felt bad for him. Yeah.
0: I feel bad for these guys. Now, they can't come to my team because it's full, but I don't hold them any ill will. And I think a lot of people are mad at these two guys when you shouldn't be mad at them. Be mad at the situation that they found themselves in. But the good news is, I think that the SEC has now proven, if you want to be the conference that, if you want to lay down the law, you have enough power to do that by the threat of expulsion. So I think if other teams start to act up, for whatever reason now, it won't be just about players. The threat will no longer come from the SEC. It will come from your own conference.
1: Yeah.
0: And I think that's how it's going to be from here on out.
1: All right, we'll talk to Dr. Jason Garrett from Arosti on the other side. I've got a personal issue I'm going to have to ask him about. It's the AJ and Rob Show, 94.1.
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5: Good morning. Pretty much most all our major freeway systems filling in, slowing down for your morning commute. It's about a 20-minute ride, 1604 northbound 151 on over to Houseman. About 15 minutes, 1604 westbound between 35 on over to 281. On 281, we still have this stall southbound the connector to get onto Loop 410. That broken down vehicle has the right shoulder of the connector ramp blocked. I'm Debbie Alcocer, KTSA, Time Saver Traffic.
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0: In college football, after 1 week of action, there was some movement in the AP Top 25, though Ohio State remained number one. But Georgia moved us two. Notre Dame's now third. Texas fourth. Indiana up to fifth. LSU moved three spots to eighth, while A&M fell two spots after winning 50-0. Explain that to me.
20: When it comes to sports, there's only one place. On 94.1, San Antonio's Sports Star.

0: ladies and gentlemen, it's time to go to the Byers Barricade guest line. And on our phone now, from Arosti, you know him, you love him. 6'6", twisted steel.
1: That's with the fro.
0: Oh, yeah. It's Dr. Jason Garrett. Yeah. Good morning, Dr. Garrett.
2: Good morning. How are you guys?
0: I've been living better, Doc. I've been better.
1: He's suffering. It's football season,
0: though. I'm suffering.
3: He's got a football injury.
0: Well, yesterday, I was training, and I got a pull in my groin. And I've never had one before, so I don't know, like, what the level of severity is relative to, you know, like a past injury. It's the first time it's happened. I can walk, but, like, it's, you know, if I what do you call it when you, like, open your legs on the machine? Like an adductor? Is that right?
2: Yeah, the bad girl machine. Yep.
0: Yep.
1: Yeah.
0: That is painful. And if I, like, pull my left knee up to my chest, that is painful. What kind of a timeline are we looking at before this thing feels normal again, in your opinion? What's the average timeline for a groin pull?
2: Well, if it's a real groin pull, it's very similar to a hamstring pull. So you're looking, if you do nothing but just move normally and exercise and don't hurt it again, probably 6 to 8 weeks. If you get aggressive treatment, could be as little as 1 to 2 weeks. It also depends on if it is truly pulled, if it's a hip flexor, if it's a hernia. It could be a bunch of different things. The one thing you don't want to do the first 48 hours after pulling any muscle is stretch it. You're only going to make it worse, so do not stretch a fresh pulled muscle.
1: And it's funny because your body feels like you need to stretch it.
0: Yeah.
1: You know, it feels like it needs to be pulled out.
0: Yeah, like about 30 minutes ago, I was like lifting my leg up because I was like, oh, maybe that'll help. Okay, now I know. Don't do that.
2: You can move it. You can get blood flowing through it, but just don't put it into a position where you feel a stretch and you feel that little twinge of pain. That means you probably just made it a tiny bit worse, and if you keep doing that, it's going to take longer to heal.
1: Now, Doc, this is kind of the art of being a doctor or a physical therapist or somebody providing care. Obviously, he needs ice in this area. It's part of the treatment plan. But in the area, you don't really want to keep ice next to the boys.
0: Right.
1: How do you effectively apply ice there without freezing the twigs and berries? I mean, it is a very difficult proposition.
2: It's actually not that hard. Just get a thick towel and put the towel, wedge it between where the ice pack is and your boys, and you shouldn't have any problem. But more important than icing is moving. The way you get inflammation out is blood flow through any tissue. So what you don't want to do is go sit in a hot tub. That's actually going to make it worse, make more swelling, more blood flow down there in the worst kind of way. You want blood pushing out, not pooling down there.
0: Okay, so like, should I sit in an ice bath or something like that? Is that a good call?
2: Yeah, you can handle it. Get in an ice bath, about 40 degrees for 3 minutes if you can do it, and then give it a shot.
1: Vigorous massaging?
2: That is possibly could make it a lot better. Vigorous, probably not, but very sustained and slow. Pressure on there. I think the type you're talking about might make it feel better, but it's not going to fix it.
1: One of those guns, those little vibrating pistol things.
0: Oh, I can't do that. Wait a minute, that'll bang up on
1: I'm trying to get you some help here.
0: I know, but that'll bang up on my satchel, and then I've got a whole new problem.
1: Sometimes you got
3: a big nope.
1: No pain, no gain, bro.
0: I'm not looking for a ruptured nut to get out of this deal.
1: Sometimes you got to sacrifice one part for the other.
0: Feels like it'd be a disaster. All right, it is football season now. We've made it, Doc, and let's start with the latest on the Cowboys. Tyler Smith going to have thumb surgery. They're saying 4 to 6 weeks. They said he's been bothered for some time, was trying to avoid surgery. Now it looks like it's just going to have to happen. He's on IR, so he's going to miss at least 3 games. But they're saying 4 to 6 weeks. A thumb is different than when you injure your thumb. It's different than injuring any other finger. Normally, if you break a finger, it's like okay, you tape it up. What makes the thumb injury so much more severe than a regular finger injury?
2: Well, it's the opposable nature of how it grips things. So the other fingers all work in conjunction. The thumb pulls in a different direction. And if you don't have a healthy joint there, so if he fractured it, if he tore a ligament, you lose pretty much all your grip strength, and you're more likely to keep on re-injuring it. The good news is if it's 4 to 6 weeks out, that means it's something relatively minor. There's really no rehab needed. After 4 to 6 months, it's going to be fully healed, and he'll come back. As long as he keeps the rest of his body fit, he'll have no restrictions coming back.
1: How bad does it need to be to go have to have surgery like that? Couldn't you just bandage that up like a big old club? I don't know what I'm holding anyway. I mean, is this something that we need to be worried about from here on out for him?
2: I mean, maybe, but if they reattach it, assuming it's a ligament tear, because that's the easiest thing to fix, you're going to have a couple screws in there, a couple plates. It's going to heal really well. If it's a tendon issue and it came off the bone, they probably waited too long now, and that could be a permanent weakness. So it's probably not that. Usually you want to have surgery within 3 to 5 days of any tendon injury, especially in the hand, because the tendons tend to recoil and then fuse down. You can't put them back where they were. If it's a fracture, which could be the case as well, that's just not healing well, because there's a bone that attaches to the thumb, mm-hmm. That does get fractured and has a very poor blood supply. So sometimes you have to go in, put a couple screws in there. And that one can have long-term effects because it doesn't heal well. But I wouldn't put that in the 4 to 6 week category. So it's probably a ligament that's causing some instability and a lot of pain. And taping it and bracing it has just gotten to the point where it no longer works.
0: Shohei Ohtani, wimp. Rob thinks he's being a puss because they're not going to let him pitch anymore. But it does feel like, you know, they got some investment in this guy. This is a guy who had the Tommy John surgery and has mostly focused on hitting, came back a little earlier than I thought he would to start pitching. Like, do you think when you see something like this happening that they're eventually going to just say, you know, and I guess this is sort of a doctor sports hybrid question, are they going to move on from him as a pitcher and say, hey, focus on hitting because it's less taxing on your body and you're pretty good at it anyway?
2: I don't know. From a doctor perspective, that might be a good call. From an investment perspective, I mean, pitching is one of the things they paid him hundreds of millions of dollars for. So I think they're probably going to do everything they can to keep him pitching as long as possible. But anytime he feels something in his elbow, something in his shoulder, they're going to shut him down because they don't want it to turn into a 6 month to a 12 month rehab process or a surgical issue again. Even if it is, and the problem is, for a guy like that that's already had an injury and he's got so many people around him that rely on him financially, anything that feels tiny bit discomfort, like the Kawhi Leonard situations, they're going to shut it down so much faster than most other people, where in reality, most of his issues, any little tightness or little pains here and there, most of the rest of everybody else would play through and have no problems. So it's a tough spot for him to be in.
1: Tough or great, because all he has to do is hit dingers and everybody be happy. But are we going to get to a point where you just don't think he'll pitch anymore? Is this going to be kind of a syndrome because of the surgery and the way he had it and the, you know, his ability to do other things so well? Do you think there's going to be a time where they're just not going to pitch him?
2: I think if he racks up enough injuries or they're pulling him out like this, yeah, definitely. But my gut instinct says he's still got a lot of life in that arm, and he's going to pitch as long as he can.
1: So do you see in his future a full season in a normal rotation that we're not worried about the wear and tear on that arm?
2: That's ideal. I don't see a full season, mostly out of precaution, not out of reality. So I think your partner there is probably right. He's being a big baby, but he's probably being influenced by a lot of people on his team.
1: I think he's bunking out. I really do.
0: Patrick Mahomes is expected to start on Monday Night Football against the Denver Broncos. He had ACL, LCL surgery in December and did not play a single preseason snap. He's been practicing, but they think he's going to go ahead and go out there and start in week one. What are the risks of ramping it up from, you know, no preseason games, having taken this time off and then jumping straight into NFL speed games? What are the risks you would say are entailing that?
2: So at this point, he's fully healed, unless there was any setback with the surgery, which I don't think there was. And he's one of those guys that heals faster than most people. He's on that good end of the bell curve where he heals just really, really quickly. So being about 10 months out, there shouldn't be any issues with the way, the integrity of his knee. He'll probably wear a brace. I would assume he would, at least for the first, you know, few months, to give him a little more mental stability. The biggest issue is conditioning, whether or not he has got any muscular imbalances and more likely to either re-injure that knee, hurt the other knee, but more likely probably have hamstring issues. He's not a wildly athletic. He's kind of sneaky athletic, but he's not, you know, full speed, legs fully extended. So I think he's at a lower risk than like a running back or a wide receiver.
1: You say 10 months? Is that the count you're looking at? 10, 11 months? Is that the standard now for a guy who heals fast really, with an ACL?
0: Well, this would yeah,
2: really be eight or nine months.
1: 8 or 9?
2: Yeah. Oh. Adrian Peterson came back 9 months after and broke the NFL rushing record. So
1: the only reason I ask is I'm looking at Jaden Quinton's, and we're talking about the Spurs. I've already scheduled a scrimmage in a month, less than a month away. The Spurs are going to start practicing. Jaden Quinton's had ACL surgery in July. They look at a 27 arrival. Is it even reasonable to think he plays this year?
2: It's reasonable. It's probably not smart because coming into the middle of an NBA season, it's really difficult to get conditioned properly, even if you are practicing with the team. Putting game speed on a knee you're not 100% comfortable on is probably not the smartest thing, and that would put him nowhere near the 10-month mark, I think, towards the end of the season. Maybe 11 months with playoffs time.
0: And he's a guy who's already had prior issues. They're going to play it pretty safe. All right, that is Dr. Jason Garrett from Arosti. Doc, I appreciate it, and hopefully my groin is better by this time next week. I'll let you know.
1: I'm sure we're going to hear all
0: when
1: about
0: you say
1: it.
0: Aggressive treatment, you mean like you're letting some Russian gal jump up and down on it?
1: Swedish massage is in your...
0: I don't know. That doesn't sound like it'll
2: feel
0: good.
2: I think you can do whatever you want that makes you feel better.
0: Okay. All right. Well, that's
1: not anything.
0: Well, yeah, I mean, why not?
1: I mean, some of that stuff's a little close to

0: other places.
1: Yeah, that's true. That's true. All right, Dr. Garrett, we appreciate it. We'll talk to you next week.
2: Thanks, guys.
1: Dr. Jason Garrett from Orosti. He and all our guests join us on the Buyer's Barricade guest lines. 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All right, we're right back. Wrap up the third hour of the program on a hump day. Oh, yeah, baby. It's AJ and Rob, 94.1.
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0: 210-656-3776. Got a Cowboy trivia game here we're going to play. 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

0: studio on Friday.
1: With a buddy.
0: With a buddy. And you need to be somebody you want to go hang out with at a Cowboys game. Because whoever wins our game on Friday, whichever pair wins our game on Friday, they're going to have tickets to go see the Dallas Cowboys. I think it's the Arizona Cardinals are the tickets we've got, if I'm not mistaken. I don't want to be held to that. But I do think that's who the tickets would be for. So if you... if you're interested in Cowboys tickets, you know a little bit about the Cowboys, 210-656-3776. Let's play a game.
1: How's your Cowboys trivia?
0: I'm not a Cowboys fan, so I'm not good at it. That's not my thing. I've got a couple questions to ask, but I'm no expert. I did get one right. You asked me one, and I got it right. I felt pretty good about that.
1: Mm-hmm.
0: But I feel like most people would have gotten that.
1: Yeah, that one was, most cowboy lore is pretty well known.
0: Yeah.
1: I mean, they're like the Aggies. So there's tradition that you kind of stick with. You kind of know some stuff. But there's some, I've seen some that even surprised me.
0: All right. Now, it's trivia. So I'm not going to let you hum and haw so you can Google it. All right.
1: Yeah.
0: You either know or you don't know. And if you don't know, you better make a guess. Because otherwise, I'm going to move on from you. All right. Let's, who's on the line, Vic? Who's on first? Give me the first guy up. What's his name, Vic?
2: Hold on. Hello, are you there?
3: Yes.
0: All right, who's this?
3: John.
0: All right, John, you a Cowboys fan?
3: Yes.
1: Are you available Friday with a buddy?
0: Yeah, do you have a buddy you want to go to the game with?
3: Yeah, my brother. He doesn't have a job right now, so.
0: Oh, perfect.
1: Now you got to pay for something.
0: Does he know a lot about Cowboys?
3: He should.
0: Okay, well, sounds like you guys might have a good chance here. All right, here's your question, John. The Cowboys' last playoff win, who was the leading rusher for the Cowboys in that game?
1: Tick, tick, tick.
0: Better throw something out.
3: That was what?
1: It wasn't that long ago, and he's still in the league. You're out of time.
0: Yep, we're out of time. All right, let's go to Jerry. Jerry, you available Friday?
4: Yes, sir. It's Gary, actually.
0: Oh, Gary. All right, and you got a buddy who can come in here on Friday and play the game with you?
4: Yes, sir.
1: Is his name Jerry?
0: Well,
4: his name's Gary also.
0: Oh, Gary and Gary. Oh,
1: not a lot of guys named Gary anymore.
0: I know. Do you call one of them Ace? One of you go by Ace and the other go by Gary?
1: They're ambiguous.
4: Big Gary and Little Gary.
0: Oh, Big Gary, Little Gary. All right.
1: By the way, the other answer was Tony Pollard.
0: Yeah, Tony Pollard was the answer to that question. All right. The Cowboys' last Super Bowl was in 1995, right?
4: Correct.
0: They beat the Steelers.
4: Correct.
0: In the conference championship, they beat the Packers. Who'd they beat in the divisional playoff game to get to the conference title game?
1: Dude, that's
4: they deep. Beat the Niners.
0: No, that is incorrect. The Philadelphia Eagles. Good try. Good try. All right. Well, let's take a break. We'll continue the game on the other side since we're up against it. So, if you want to get on some Cowboys trivia, 210-656-3776. Giving away a pair of Cowboys tickets. 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
1: Good morning. Pretty much most all our major freeway systems filling in, slowing down for your morning commute. It's about a 20-minute ride, 1604 northbound 151 on over to Houseman. About 15 minutes, 1604 westbound between 35 on over to 281. On 281, we still have this stall southbound the connector to get onto Loop 410. That broken down vehicle has the right shoulder of the connector ramp blocked. I'm Debbie Alcocer, KTSA, Time Saver Traffic.
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2: The season starts with a Super Bowl rematch when the Patriots head to Seattle to take on the Seahawks. 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It'll be 6 o'clock at the Frost. The scrimmage is going to be free and is open to the public.
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15: All right. Trying to give away some Cowboys tickets. Seems nobody knows anything about the Cowboys, though, except Rob and Vic. Vic's coming in here giving us trivia.
16: I only know the older one.
15: Well, the old school. Who's the perverted kicker?
2: Yeah. Rafael stepped in.
15: Yeah. It was on the McDonald's poster.
2: 10-year-old girl.
16: And what jersey number was he?
2: You wore number one.
15: Yeah.
2: For America's Most Wanted.
16: Who quarterbacked after Roger Staubach?
2: That's Danny White.
16: Yeah.
2: It's a punter.
15: All right. Let's
2: do I get the tickets?
15: Nope. You don't get them. Let's go to Kobe on line one. Good morning, Kobe.
17: Hey, what's going on?
2: Good morning.
15: Hey,
2: good morning.
15: Are you available to come in and play for the championship on Friday?
17: Yes, sir.
15: You got a buddy? Okay, you got a buddy who can bring in because this is a team game on Friday.
17: Yeah, I got a buddy.
15: All right.
2: Right now he's trying to figure out who's
15: I know, he's trying to who do I know who knows anything about the Cowboys. You better hope he knows something about the Cowboys. All right, Kobe, here's the question. The last time the Cowboys lost in an NFC championship game, who was the quarterback that beat them?
17: In an NFC championship game?
15: Yep. No, you can't say that word on the radio. All right, maybe.
17: Sorry.
15: Let's try Daniel. Good morning, Daniel.
18: Good morning.
15: Hey, are you available to come in? You available to come in on Friday and play for the championship?
18: Yes, sir.
15: You have a buddy who you can bring in as well.
18: I sure can.
15: All right. There have been.
2: Was it Troy Aikman? By the way,
15: it was Steve Young who beat them.
2: I want the guy who beat
15: the Cowboys. Yeah. Steve Young was the guy who beat the Cowboys.
2: 38-28.
15: Yeah. That was the got him to jump off sides. All right. There have been 7 Dallas Cowboys named Super Bowl MVP. You cannot name Troy Aikman, Emmitt Smith, or Roger Staubach. Name one of the other 4.
2: Oh, this is easy.
18: Oh, he was a quarterback. Larry Brown?
2: No, bro. Wait a minute. Yes, Larry Brown. I'm sorry. Yeah.
15: Larry Brown. Yeah. Larry Brown, 1995. Yeah. There you go.
2: You're the most random of all of them.
15: It is one of the most random, but it's most recent also. All right, Daniel, congratulations. You and your buddy, you guys can be here Friday. Vic's going to get your information.
16: On. Don't go anywhere. Hold on.
15: And listen, we're gonna play this game again tomorrow. We're going to qualify another team. And on Friday, we'll have Daniel's team against another team. And one of those teams is going to win tickets to a Cowboys game. How about that? There you go. All right, congratulations, Daniel.
2: Good job, man.
18: Thank you.
15: All right, there you go. Brown. Vic, talk to him. Yeah.
16: All right. Like, I'll be back.
15: You said wrong. I was like, wait a minute.
2: No, I was thinking.
15: You threw me off.
2: The question, I was thinking of something else. But yeah.
15: Randy White, Harvey Martin, and Chuck Howley, were your other options there. Those were your other options. So good job. I mean, anybody who knows.
2: Sad thing is I'm much better at trivia from the 70s, 80s, and 90s.
15: I don't know why. That's when I'm not. Well, because that's when the Cowboys were good. Well, so like you have good memories of that. Like, all the things I know about the Cowboys, I'd say the 90s is probably like where my Cowboys knowledge starts, mm-hmm. mostly because I saw the Cowboys kick the crap out of my team in the Super Bowl 2 years in a row. But, yeah, I'm better at, like, more current events stuff, you know.
2: Sad thing is there really hadn't been much to signify over the last 20 years. Like, there's nothing other than Emmitt breaking the rushing record. There hadn't been a whole lot to be celebrating. Not a lot of good trivia coming out of the last 20 years, other than failures and
19: abject poor draft picks and idiots.
15: Yeah, so like when I'm talking about last NFC Championship games, and you got to go back to 1994. That's not ideal. Not ideal.
19: You know, I have friends that have checked out on the Cowboys because of this. It's been so long.
15: They'll be back when they're good.
19: But they're also Aggie fans.
15: And you're not allowed to check out on Aggie fans.
19: So you're like, so you can't stand the continual letdown, but you'll cheer with the Aggies. It's the same thing. It sucks to be a Cowboy.
15: Are they Aggie fans who went to A&M?
19: Yeah, of course, yeah.
15: Well, then you got to take. You got to take it.
19: Yeah.
15: Like you can't break up with your alma mater.
19: But the thing is, I was a Cowboy fan by the time I was five. I became an Aggie fan late.
15: Yeah,
19: but for those,
15: but if you had to only be loyal to one,
19: I don't know which way I would go.
15: Really?
19: I don't know which way I'd go, even with the ongoing letdowns on both sides. But both of my options are not good.
15: I mean, it's good that you'd be able to get rid of one.
19: But I don't know if I could. I don't know which one I would pick. And I don't know which one, more importantly, I'd get rid of.
15: I mean, there was a time, Rob, when the Bills had the longest playoff drought in North American pro sports.
19: I recall.
15: I mean, it was dreadful.
19: You guys and the Cubs suffered for as long as anybody.
15: And it's like, your interest wanes, but I still show up and I would watch every game and I would just, you know, usually I know this game doesn't matter. But then it feels extra good when your team's got a chance to do something.
19: When they finally get it, any Spurs fan who remembers 99 realizes that the glory that you finally feel is far worth the time.
15: Well, maybe one day I'll know that glory. I've yet to taste it.
19: I've got Josh Allen in two of my three leagues. We're hoping it's this year.
15: That actually is concerning for me. Because
19: one, I got him really early. One, I got him cheap.
15: You're kind of dirt cheap. I feel like you're kind of the mush.
19: It's not a good omen. It's not a good thing that I've got him on my roster.
15: Yeah.
19: Ask John Kitna.
15: This is. I drafted him second overall.
19: I thought Kitna had it.
15: Man, son of a. All right. Well, hey. Well, again, we'll play that game tomorrow, and we'll qualify another winner. Another winner. And that'll be on Friday. We'll play for the championship. We'll have somebody going up to, and it is, I confirmed, it is the Arizona Cardinals game. So Cowboys Arizona will be the ticket.
19: They only beat us by like 20 last year.
15: I know, that was out of the blue, right? That was out of the blue.
19: That was ass whooping.
15: How many times do you wake up in the middle of the night to pee?
19: Once guaranteed.
15: Vic?
19: Every night at least once.
20: About three.
15: Three?
20: Yeah.
19: Oh. If I was in bed longer, it would be, but I don't get that much sleep at night. But, once a night.
20: Diabetes.
19: But also, that helps. But do you have a bottle of water or something to drink on your bedside table?
20: Mm-hmm.
19: See, I do too. So I'll take a drink as I go to bed.
20: I'm constantly thirsty. I drink water like all day
15: because
20: I'm just thirsty.
15: If I don't drink a bunch of beers the night before, I'll make it through the night without having to pee. If I drink a bunch of beers, I'll probably wake up two or three times and have to pee. So I think mine's directly related to
19: that. Well, I think yours is directly related to input. The older you get, it's directly related to other things. The size of your prostate. There's other things that start playing a role because it's not like sometimes I get up to take a leak and I pee a lot. I just get up because I feel like I got to go and it's just not like what's going on. So it's one of those things.
15: It says urologists at several academic medical centers describe waking once a night to urinate as common and not necessarily a problem, while two or more times a night it gets a label of nocturia. More than half of adults over 60 experience nocturia, and by the official medical definition, most people 80 and older wake at least once nightly to pee, like at a minimum.
19: Mm-hmm.
15: Is your dad wake up in the middle of the night peeing?
19: I don't know.
15: That sucks because like,
19: sure he is.
15: When you're old, it's like, dude, I just want to sleep.
19: And the thing is, it hurts. you want to sleep. You get up, your feet hurt, your knees hurt, you're cracking all the way to the. Yeah, it's a whole to do.
15: This doctor at the Henry Ford Health Clinic says everyone's got a baseline of what's normal urinary frequency. But if you're waking up at least twice to go to the bathroom during 8 hours of sleep, you officially have nocturia. He adds that interruptions only become a real problem when they they're disruptive enough to make you not sleep
19: right.
15: Vic, do you just fall right back asleep?
20: Oh, immediately.
19: Yeah, normally I'm right back down. Yeah.
15: But doctors agree that waking two or more times may mean that repeated disruption can leave people tired and irritable the next day. About half of adults over 50 experience nocturia. And
19: is it more prevalent in men? You keep saying adults. I feel like men are the ones that have to do
15: it. It is more prevalent in men.
19: It's our prostates.
15: But it does say first, age is the biggest driver. More than 50% of men and women over 60 have been diagnosed. And most adults over 80, like we're talking about like 80%.
19: If you're at 80, be happy you have a problem to have.
15: Exactly. Among adults 65 and older specifically, at least 50% get up once nightly, and about 24% get up two or more times.
19: It's not every night, but yeah, I would say on average once a night about 1 a.m.
15: Well, it says the other problem that comes as you get older is every time you get up in the middle of the night to go pee.
19: It's dangerous, man.
15: You've got fall risk.
19: Yeah, I'm telling you, you get out of bed, bones are creaking, and you're on slick wood floors. I mean, there's a lot of things that get in the
15: way. Does your wife wake up to pee?
19: I don't think so.
20: Mine does.
15: You sleep through it?
19: She might. I don't know, but I don't think so.
15: Does she wake up when you wake up?
19: I don't think so. I think it's, after 35 years or so, she's coming. Yeah. But no, I have a sense that sometimes she does, because she's like, you didn't sleep good last night.
15: It does say that limiting fluids close to bedtime, cutting back on caffeine and alcohol in the evening, noting that alcohol in particular is the substance he wants most patients to cut back on. Mm-hmm. Thanks. Elevating your legs before bed and wearing compression socks during the day can also reduce the fluid buildup that gets converted into urine once someone lies down.
19: What?
15: Yeah. So if you keep your feet up all day, you're less likely to wake up in the middle of the night to pee.
19: Or you wear compression socks.
20: Yeah, and I don't have caffeine after 5 or 6. So anything I drink after that, it's just water.
15: Well, like you don't drink alcohol.
19: Does red thyme and sweet tea count?
15: That is. That's got caffeine.
20: That's got caffeine.
19: A diuretic.
20: Mm-hmm.
19: I don't. Fluid and caffeine.
15: Yeah, that's.
20: And I don't eat past 7, so that's it.
15: You don't eat past 7?
20: Mm-mm.
19: Dude, sometimes when I wake up to take a leak, I go get something to eat.
20: Yeah.
15: Rob is always hungry.
20: Yeah, the worst thing to do is eat and lay down. So that's one thing that, being diabetic, I can't do that, because then my sugar jumps overnight, then I wake up with blurry vision and I'm upset, and then I got to come here and deal with you guys all upset.
19: Have you ever heard about the people that
15: you tell when Vic's got a bad night's sleep?
19: What's
15: all bitchy.
19: What's the sleeping pill? What's it? What's the one that?
20: What is this?
19: The people that take the sleeping pill that's preeminent, that sleep eat. Wake up with like 17 fruit pie wrappers.
15: Ambien.
20: Yeah.
19: I saw a Reddit thread about what people would eat on Ambien. Like, they'd wake up in the middle of the night and go to a convenience store and buy like 19 cherry pies.
20: Yeah.
19: And just wake up surrounded by wrappers. And the one guy told the story, and he went into that next morning to fill up with gas, and the dude was like, you showed up last night in your pajamas,
15: dude,
19: and bought 17 fruit pies.
15: I haven't had any like that.
20: That's you, Rob. Right.
15: But I have an Ambien prescription, and like, I can't take it every night because, like, I mean, it feels like you've been drugged.
19: Yeah,
15: like, it's hard to wake up and get going. But like, if I've had a week where particularly I've had a hard time sleeping, and like Friday comes around and I want to make sure nothing's bothering me when I go to bed, I'll take one of those,
20: mm-hmm.
15: and I have the craziest dreams.
19: Those are real. That's actually happening to you.
15: It might be. It's almost too. It's too intense for me. Like sleep is good, but I when I wake up, I'm like, whoa.
20: I took it twice. And one night I had like weird dreams. Following night had the same thing. I never took it again. And
15: Did you dream your wife was cheating on you?
20: No, it was just weird. Just like, I don't know. I don't even remember.
15: I woke up and my wife was there with another guy.
20: Yeah.
19: I took Ambien for a minute, and I never had the sleep eating.
15: But you had the dreaming?
19: I don't even remember that being the case. But
20: I did.
15: Ugh. Well, you've said before you can't remember your dreams ever.
19: I never could anyway. But for me,
15: the
19: thing about Ambien was I always felt like I was drugged. I felt like I had been, you know,
15: it's sedated. Hard to get going the next
19: but
15: day.
19: But I don't know if I would have enjoyed it more if I was eating like a, you know, dozen donuts at 2 a.m.
15: That
19: might have been a perk.
15: Like that. Like that's the difference between smoking versus gummies. Is if you take gummies at nighttime, you'll wake up still feeling kind of foggy.
20: That's why I don't like them. I never liked them, man. I can't shake them.
15: But the only gummy I'll take at nighttime is I have some that are like, this is going to make you sleep. Like, go to sleep.
20: I did take about 2 or 3 weeks ago some melatonin.
15: My wife takes melatonin every night.
19: And I feel like I've been drugged with melatonin.
20: Yeah, but of course, you know, you learned your dose. Since I've never taken it, I took the most minimal dose I could. And, yeah, I felt a little groggy in the morning, but after coffee, I was fine.
15: Vic is such the opposite of me because, like...
20: You want the most?
15: If I'm taking a medicine or any, like, supplement or something... I'm taking it because
19: I'm
15: bothered by something, so I want it to be fixed. So I'm like, oh, what's the most I'm legally allowed to take, or like it's safely allowed?
19: How many Tylenol do you throw?
15: Usually
19: back?
15: Usually four.
19: Four.
15: Yeah.
20: Good Lord.
15: Yeah, because like I mean, if my headache's that bad, then what am I going to take one and like see how it makes me? No, I want to get rid of it. Nip it in the bud.
20: Okay. I
19: don't
20: get
19: think
20: that.
19: That's. your
20: liver won't like it.
19: I'm of the mind if a little's good, more is better.
15: Well, yeah.
19: So I'm not going to argue it, but I do think there's levels at which you get unhealthy.
15: I know of what I speak. I'm a doctor.
19: I throw back a couple of three Tylenol every now and again.
20: I haven't taken Tylenol or ibuprofen in years.
15: It's one extra pill. What's it going to do?
20: You know I get it. Yeah,
19: you get hot dog fingers.
15: If I'm taking 20, that's a different thing. But like four, plus also I always take into account I'm a giant person. Like, you know what I mean? Like, if I weigh 235, 240 pounds, like, is me
20: you
15: taking
20: need the maximum? Yeah,
15: is me taking an extra Tylenol going to keel me over? I don't think so. And it's like my wife will always like, do you need some Advil? And I'll put my hand out, and she'll put two in there.
20: Like
15: I just look at her like
20: that's only 400. I need two more.
15: I'm like, what am I the 14-year-old? Like I'm a grown man.
19: It also comes down to the milligrams per pill, right?
15: No, I don't even look at that.
20: Well, yeah.
15: Let's dance. That's always my philosophy.
20: If you have extra strength Tylenol, just take two because that's 1,000 milligrams. That's all you need.
19: I think the limit is 1,000 milligrams.
20: Yeah, it is.
19: I think that after that, there's no need.
20: You're ruining your liver.
19: Yeah.
20: And with the way you drink, you want to kind of preserve that.
15: Oh, stop it. You don't know how I drink. All right, we'll be right back. AJ and Rob, 94.1.
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21: Good morning. We are working trouble spots at 281 southbound before you get to Hildebrand. Two right lanes are blocked on 1604 northbound Calabra, wreck right lane. Got a stalled truck on 410 northbound at Ingram, right lane blocked, and a stalled 18-wheeler at 35 southbound Ted Booker Road, left lane closed. I'm Debbie Alcacer, KTSA, Time Saver Traffic.
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25: Andrew Monaco here. When I put my name behind a local business, I want to know they

0: Two times a night
1: to go.
0: Oh, hey, did you see this? This MMA fighter, Cole Johnson, has apparently organized a fight, like accepted a fight, where how's the London or the British money translate?
1: A pound is normally a little bit more than a dollar, $1.25. I don't know what it is now.
0: Okay. Let me see. Pounds to dollars. I want to get it right. 1.36. Okay. So he's been offered. Okay. Okay. Basically, a little over $500,000 to do this. To fight against a chimpanzee.
1: You're going to lose.
2: What?
0: Now, he got about 8 million views on TikTok when he claimed that he could beat a chimpanzee in a fight. And someone was like, oh, yeah? I'll put up some money for that. So somebody put up around a little over half.
1: Where are they going to sanction this? Where is he going to try to do this?
0: This is in England.
1: You think England will sanction a man versus animal fight?
0: Yeah. No. He's been offered $500,000 to fly to an unnamed country.
1: Yeah, they're not even going to publicize it until after it's done.
0: And the original guy backed out of the deal, but now he claims he's found a less sketchy group to pay even more to arrange it. The chimpanzee will not be sedated. He will not have his claws removed. His claws and teeth will both be intact, and the fight will take place in a large grass-based cage. He said there will also be people with tranquilizers to stop the chimp before it kills him. And he said his original video was made as a joke, and while he believed that he could defeat a chimpanzee in a fight, he never thought he'd actually do it. He later claimed to be en route to the Democratic Republic of Congo to work out a deal.
1: Now, this is wrong on so many levels.
2: I know,
1: this
2: right?
1: This is so wrong and so bad on so many levels.
0: But also, I kind of want to see it.
3: Well, how big is a chimpanzee?
0: Not
3: a gorilla, right?
1: Well, if they bring in a little baby one and you slap around a little baby, okay, that's awful.
3: Yeah.
1: Then, or he rips your arm off and beats you to death with it, which is possible. Or he rips your face off. That's awful. Well, I just can't imagine this going down.
3: Do you remember
1: at all.
3: That movie, The Congo?
0: Oh, yes. Yeah.
3: Remember how those chimpanzees? Yeah, that's what I'm saying. That's what I have in my head.
0: Well, this doctor says chimpanzees are wild animals with sophisticated social and behavioral responses. And when they perceive a threat to themselves or other members of their community, they typically respond with extraordinary aggression.
1: Yeah, rip your arm off and beat you to death with it.
0: They are extremely powerful animals with substantially greater upper body strength and dynamic muscle performance than humans. When chimpanzees do attack, the injuries can be catastrophic. Another doctor, this chimpanzee expert, Professor Michael Wilson from the University of Minnesota. Man, I wish I could be a doctor of chimpanzees. That's like the...
2: Right? That sounds cool.
0: Yeah, that's pretty cool.
1: Dr. Jane Goodall.
0: Yeah. He says there are, quote,

0: so many reasons that trying to fight a chimpanzee is a bad idea.
1: Yeah, wrong.
0: A chimp is unlikely to understand that the fight is a kind of game. He will look at it more like a struggle for survival. Chimpanzees appear easily provoked to extreme violence. A chimp threatened by a human opponent might escalate to a severe fight that could end up with the human injured or dead. Besides their large, sharp canine teeth that can cause severe bite wounds, chimps also use their hands to twist and tear parts of their opponent's bodies.
1: Didn't they rip some woman's face off? Didn't one have one that just decided to wear her face?
0: So often what they do is, they like if they've got another ape-like opponent, like with hands, they will grab the hand and the forearm and like try to break the wrist. So that way the other ape won't be able to fight with his ape-like hands, which humans have ape-like hands. Number one, I think this is a horrific idea. This should never happen. Number two, I really, really hope this happens. Like, please.
1: That
0: please
1: went out
0: let
1: with
0: me
1: the,
0: see this.
1: Gladiators.
0: I know. Come on.
1: Why, you want to see a dude get beat to death?
0: I mean, he's the one who issued the challenge.
1: Yeah.
0: And there'll be tranquilizer darts.
2: Just in case.
1: Uh-huh.
0: And, sometimes guys need to be humble.
1: Why don't I just shoot this guy in the ass?
0: I mean, that would be funny too. But he didn't say, like, this guy said, "I can do this." Like, well, if you say you can do it, like, all right, let's see it, buddy. And he's accepting a payment to do it.
1: The monkey's not getting paid.
0: No. I don't blame the monkey for this. I think the monkey fights for sport, which I love.
1: Mm-hmm. And then you've got a monkey that killed a man.
0: Yeah, that's true. Well, I don't want them to harm the monkey. I want there to be a signature on a contract that says, hey, if this monkey kills this man or hurts this man.
1: So what if the monkey doesn't want to fight? What, are you going to go start a fight with a monkey?
0: I mean, that's the thing. They're going to be locked in a cage. That monkey's going to fight.
1: It's just wrong. Not a lot intended.
3: Are they going to...
1: It's cruel.
3: Cattle prod them to
1: yeah,
3: go,
1: man.
3: Are you
1: going
3: to...
1: It's just can't it's do that. Awful, man.
0: I don't think they're going to need to. This isn't like a pony. It's like a docile creature. This is an ape. This thing will gladly hurt you.
1: And what if the guy wins and hurts the monkey?
0: No, that I'll be pissed. And we'll be pissed.
1: There's so much here that just
0: wait. I hope if it gets too bad, they stop the fight and trank the guy. Like, hey, stop the fight.
1: This ain't
0: and if he
1: happen.
0: Keeps going, boom, hits him with a trank.
1: It'll
0: but then
1: show
0: the monkey
1: up on...
0: jumps up and attacks him after that.
1: Faces of Death 5.
0: Well.
1: This is what it'll end up on. Just some grainy film that's not real.
0: I'm for this. I want to see it. You guys are soft, but I'm for it. All right, 210-656-3776. We'll see what's going on in Hollywood on the other side. It's the AJ and Rob Show, 94.1.
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9: In college football, after 1 week of action, there was some movement in the AP Top 25, though Ohio State remained number one. But Georgia moved us two. Notre Dame's now third, Texas fourth, Indiana up to fifth. LSU moved three spots to eighth, while A&M fell two spots after winning 50-0. Explain that to me.
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0: Is this the Monkees walk-in song?
1: No. It would be the Planet. It would be the Planet of the Apes theme.
0: Yeah.
1: That monkey would wreck that dude. Monkeys are good at fighting.
0: Oh, I bet.
2: Have you seen the story of that civil war between the two monkeys in Africa? It's one of these things that they believe only happens like once every 1,000 years. There was this hundreds of monkey troop somewhere in the Congo. And about 15 years ago, they got into a spat. Like a couple of the alpha females got into a spat. And over the last 15 to 20 years, there's been a full-on civil war going on where they've counted at least 20 monkeys have been killed in these skirmishes. And when they kill the monkeys, they rip them to shreds. I mean, the monkeys are in pieces by the time they come through these battles.
1: And they're fighting other
2: this
1: monkeys.
2: This is a civil war between two troops that used to be one, and two of the females got into it at one point, about 20, however many years back, and they've split in half, and if they come in contact, they hate each other. It is a full-on war.
1: Wow. Do people bet on this?
2: I imagine you could if you're in on Kalshi. Yeah, I just looked it up. It's the Ngogo chimpanzees. Over 200 individual chimpanzees split happened around 2015 when one peaceful single community began to fracture and the war has gone on. And since then, they've recorded 24 coordinated lethal attacks with the Western group taking on the Central group and 24 to 25 dead animals. It stems from a shifting social tide that has carried on. They believe it only happens once every 500 years.
1: Okay.
2: So they're at war.
1: Well,
2: go get one of those monkeys, the hardened ones.
1: Yeah, bring them in. But maybe those monkeys will only fight the other monkeys. Maybe they won't be interested in fighting a human.
2: I think once you go to war, you get a taste for it.
1: Maybe so. Taste for blood. All right. Here's where we like to see what's going on in the world of Hollywood. Yesterday, there was a report that Jimmy Kimmel's show is coming to an end.
2: I saw that.
1: 25 seasons.
2: But when I saw it on the socials, I didn't buy it. But I did see it floating around that he was going to call it quits.
1: Well, ABC told Us Weekly that information is inaccurate. Any reports about the future of the show at this point are purely speculative. Earlier in the day, Page Six reported that the 25th season of Jimmy Kimmel Live will wrap up with Kimmel's final episode airing in May of 2027. And there's been talk that among the staff that Jimmy's been working on pitching other shows and podcasts around town. Us Weekly reached out to a representative of Kimmel for contact or for a comment, but has not gotten one. Now, the reports come less than a month after Molly McNerney, who's Jimmy Kimmel's wife, opened up about her husband potentially and eventually retiring. It definitely appeals to me for the nervous system of the household, she said. She was on Dax Shepard's podcast, asked about the retirement thing. I feel like Jimmy has a fly rod in one hand and a torch in the other right now. It's like he deserves to go out there and just be on the river and relax, but I also want him to keep fighting. And I feel this sense of desire to not quit because I think what he's doing is incredibly important right now. And yes, I know we're doing it in a vacuum, but I think giving people a feeling of like their voice is heard, and I think it's important. But as his wife, I really would like for him to be able to not do the show anymore so he could relax.
2: Do you watch late night? Did you watch Colbert or?
1: So when I watched way back in the day, I loved Letterman. Mm-hmm. I mean, I love Carson, first of all. I loved Letterman because I did not like Jay Leno. Like, I don't find Jay Leno funny or appealing at all. And then I got into a stretch where I liked Conan O'Brien. Mm-hmm. And then he went away. And since Conan left and David Letterman's off the air, the only one I ever really watch is Jimmy Kimmel. Like, the other Jimmy, Fallon, like, it's too goofy for me. But now Kimmel's gotten to be so political that I'm not interested in that either.
2: The reason I ask is, do you think there's a place in the world for the late night TV show anymore? And I think they're fighting a fight because of the political side of this and the Trump thing. But if it wasn't for that, I don't think that type of show can exist in this current society. We have too many other opportunities to get that kind of humor or whatever it is from other places. I think it's an economic thing.
1: And also pre-social media.
2: Yeah, this was the touchstone.
1: Like, that was the only interaction you had with these celebrities. It's like, oh, if you're a fan of you know, Burt Reynolds.
2: And they're hyping a movie. I get that in 100 different ways.
1: Right.
2: Now.
1: But the old, back then, the only way you were going to see or hear from Burt Reynolds about his movie was he was going to be on Carson or he was going to be on Letterman.
2: Mm-hmm.
1: That's not the case anymore.
2: And stand up comedians, that was where you'd find them.
1: Yeah.
2: And they can go to Netflix and give me an hour.
1: But now it's like, you know, like they'll bring on, usually they'll have one good guest and then it'll be like some C-lister and it's like, oh, who cares about that?
2: So I feel bad for Kimmel. I felt bad for Colbert, because I think that they were forced out for other reasons, apart from the fact that the genre of entertainment that they chose to be in is dying. I mean, there's just not a place in the world now for 10:30 Leno in a stand-up, five-minute stand-up. It's just, we don't need or nor chase that anymore. It's too bad.
1: Yeah. I don't like now that it's become like a political thing. Like I wish.
2: Well, I don't think Kimmel wanted that. I think that there've always been presidential jokes by every stand up, by every host since Carson.
1: And that's why, like, Saturday Night Live, and they'll make, but they make fun of whichever president.
2: They've always carried it.
1: But it's once a week. When you start to get to every night, you're pissed off about the government, and that's like what your show becomes. That's not relaxing or entertaining for anyone.
2: Well, what we aren't used to is the other side firing back. It was, for the longest time, it was just accepted. If you're in the public eye, you're going to be mocked. It's just part of the gig.
1: Yes.
2: And we've never had a situation where somebody took it absolutely so personally that not only tried to stop it, but tried to shut the entire network down for doing it. And I think that's an unfortunate byproduct of really an industry that was dying. That we just don't tune in like that anymore.
1: Yeah. The South Park, speaking of politics, South Park is always a little political.
2: That's why they're still here.
1: That's right. They're making a big change before their 29th season premiere on September 16th, which is a week from tonight. They just issued a press release announcing it's changing its name after nearly three decades on air as South Park. In honor of the show's recent Emmy win for Outstanding Animated Program, Trey Parker and Matt Stone said they are renaming South Park as South America. They said inspired by the bravery and patriotism of Apple and Google, both of which implemented immediately Trump's preferred name for Lake Ontario into their programs. The South Park creators said, "We want everyone to know that our parent company Paramount, a Skydance capitulation." And as proof of concept, the press release includes the show's new title card featuring the name change, South America.
2: Carry on, brothers. Carry, fight the good fight. You get the, I give you the opera clap. Well done, sirs. Well done.
1: They love to troll. They actually posted the other day when they won the Emmy. It says, you finally got your Emmy. And it's got all the kids from South Park and Satan and then Trump holding up the Emmy. with his pants are down around his ankles and his...
2: Carry on, South Park. Keep doing what you're doing. Doing it well.
1: So there you go. All right. 210-656-3776. We got one segment left. That's it. And then Rob's got big things going today. Big things cooking.
2: Always, man. I got irons in the fire. Plates spinning?
1: Yes. And everything he does is try to make the show better. That's all he's trying to do. But we'll be right back. We'll wrap up the show on the other side. It's AJ and Rob, 94.1.
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0: I can't believe people think this guy's gay. 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
0: Yeah.
1: Nope.
2: So you hit that Apollonia stuff. We were all on board.
0: Oh, yeah. All right, friends. It's a football Wednesday. Let's wrap up the show the way we always do. 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
1: Finally.
2: It's going to overextend.
0: Finally. We've made it.
2: I got 18 different lines going tonight on one game. I got
1: good Lord.
2: Got all kinds of action going tonight.
0: All right.
2: It starts with the length of the first song, not the national anthem. The city song of Seattle.
0: Oh, okay. I don't know that you I don't know that I can I don't know my book gives me that way.
2: It's coming in under 3 minutes.
0: All right. The Seahawks tonight hosting the New England Patriots, rematch of the Super Bowl. Seattle, a 3-point favorite, though it's juiced. It's been 3.5. So the Patriots have taken some money here as we get closer to kickoff. Seahawks -3 at -120.
2: You guys haven't been watching Hard Knocks like me.
0: Oh, well, Rob's all in. If it's a Hard Knocks team, Rob's all in.
2: Let me tell you, they're going to win by 40.
0: Patriots +3 at even money. I like the under on this game, under 44.5. This was a 29-13 Super Bowl, is that right? I believe that's right. 29-13 score in the Super Bowl. And one major thing has happened. Actually, two major things have happened since this game.
2: Apart from New England's coach's marital life.
0: Big deal there, right? I mean, he's a defensive coach anyway. We've seen Kenneth Walker go away.
2: He gone. He's a chief.
0: And we've seen, I think more importantly, Clint Kubiak go away. Clint Kubiak, who was the offensive coordinator behind the Seahawks offense, which was incredible all year long.
2: Now he got him a Fernando to work with.
0: Yeah. I expect now, with two defensive-minded coaches, a more conservative game plan. The total sits at 44.5. I like the under.
2: Okay, with that, how much do you think of that? Do you like Seattle to cover?
0: If I had to make a play on it, yes. Yeah.
2: So you think they'll cover?
0: I think Seattle covers, and I think they.
2: So do you think they cover with 21 points, 28 points, 24 points?
0: I think we're looking at like a 24-14 type of game.
2: I honestly have seen absolutely nothing from the Patriots. I haven't watched any preseason of them other than highlights.
0: I mean, I've said it before. I'm a Patriots doubter.
2: Mm-hmm.
0: I said.

0: this is the team last year that played the easiest schedule in the NFL's history.
1: Yep.
0: The worst strength of schedule that's ever existed in the NFL.
2: Right.
0: Pardon me if I'm not buying into their success from a year ago. I'll believe it when I see it again.
1: Any pause is I kind of got the sense from Hard Knocks, and I've watched each episode 6-7 times, that obviously the DBs for Seattle ain't what they hoped them to be.
0: No.
1: So I think that New England is going to attempt to stretch the field. That's the only good thing that gave me some pause about. I think Seattle wins. I think they cover like you do. But the over scared me. The under scared me because I think Seattle's going to push the edges. I think they're going to try to see if they can get. I mean, I think the Patriots are going to try to push the edges to see if they can try to keep up with Seattle, who's not going to give them a whole lot. I think they're not going to be able to run the ball. I think it's going to be a little bit more difficult. And they're going to have to air it out to stretch it. That's the only thing. And if they score 21 points, I think that busts you under.
0: Certainly.
1: That's the only thing that scares me.
0: If either team gets to 21, I'm beat.
1: I don't think New England's very good or as good as they think they are. Well, that'd be the better way I'd put it.
0: We'll have more games to look at tomorrow. Enjoy the game tonight. Jason and Joe. That's Jason Minix and Joe Reinagle. They perform a little show called The Blitz. That'll come here on these airwaves at 2 o'clock. Make sure you tune in for that. We'll be back tomorrow and do it all over again. Thanks for listening, guys.
3: 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The only player on the roster with a Super Bowl MVP trophy was asked if this year's Cowboys team can win the Super Bowl. His answer and rationale after this.
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0: the doorstep of week one. Patriots, Seahawks, Super Bowl rematch.
1: The Patriots, their schedule is much harder this year than it was last year. Yeah.
0: The doorstep of week one. Patriots, Seahawks, Super Bowl rematch.
1: The Patriots, their schedule is much harder this year.

0: But even when he does his reviews in his car of cookies and sweets, he takes these massive bites to where he can't talk for a minute.
1: Wow, that was good.
0: All right, let's go, Bubba.
2: All right, I don't know where this question came from, but Bubba made the right decision skipping the Golix event in the calf yesterday. Love it or shove it.
1: So, yeah, we were on campus here the lead up to the Super Bowl on ESPN, on Disney, on ABC Air. We were asked to go down there and hang out with Freddie Coleman. Unbelievable. Another one. Yeah. All-timer at ESPN Radio. And talk about the Super Bowl, our return here. And we look out in the crowd and we were going to give credit to our great staff for helping us out. Devin and Bubba and I look out the crowd and I see Devin and I see no Bubba.
0: No Bubba.
1: Bubba, what the hell?
2: Well, I would have loved to have joined. I'm sure it was great to talk about the Super Bowl and you guys returning, but I'm familiar with that stuff. My task here is, 1 minute, to do the podcast. And I feel like that's more important. I'm here to serve the listeners.
1: Wow.
2: Do we want to get the podcast out right away so the listeners can experience you guys? I felt like, hey, I'm here for the listeners. I got to get this podcast out to the listeners right away.
0: I shove it.
2: No, come on.
1: Yeah, I knew it. It's got a point. Serve the listener anytime, anywhere.
0: Oh,
1: it's kind of the charge.
2: I got to get you guys out to them immediately. I didn't want to just be wasting time sitting back with Devin, eating food.
0: Or donuts there.
2: Devin was slacking. I'm working for you guys. I'm working.
0: Wow, now you sound like Mike from last night's in
1: the man in the arena, Bubba.
2: Well, I'm just working for you guys.
0: The two of you, you're going out to lunch?
1: You know what? I got to lie. I'm not going to lie. I think I'm loving it right now. Bubba, you made the right decision.
0: I shall.
1: We appreciate the work that you put in.
0: Shove it.
1: We appreciate the work that everyone around here has done to get us to the football season that ESPN will finish with the Super Bowl. It all starts tonight. We'll see you after that on the Golix.
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0: Can they, though? But in terms of answering a question that I said moments ago, Kevin Stefanski say, can I get a quarterback that I believe in and stick with him? There's a guy in Tampa who's just been pizzed going, I used to be there, pal. And guess what? I'm going to see you twice a year now. And I was planting a flag on my own franchise when they weren't going to pay me what I wanted. And I said I wasn't going to even talk contract. But then guess what? My agent was talking to him anyway. And now I got $55 million a year. And I'm Baker friggin' Mayfield. And I feel great about myself, about my team. I know Mike Evans isn't here anymore. But we still have Godwin. We've got all these young guys that are probably sitting on your waiver wire post-fantasy draft right now that you're probably going to pick up real soon. Can Bucky Irving stay healthy? Kenny Gainwell, who was the offensive engine for the Steelers last year after showing up every now and then in Philadelphia, he could be a serious difference maker. Vita Vea's been paid. I know Levante David's gone and Mike Evans is gone, but Bowles can still dial up this defense, and Baker Mayfield wants to win this division and certainly hurt the Falcons and the Cleveland Browns in week two. And then we finish up with the NFC West. The Arizona Cardinals draft Jeremiah Love. Can't wait to see what he looks like. Can't wait to see what he looks like. And you've got with Michael Wilson and Marv Jr. and Trey McBride and this kid, if he is as dynamic as he can be, with Mike LaFleur dialing up the plays, Jacoby Brissett in year 90 of his career is in the best position to have the best year of his career. He has an opportunity to revitalize things. Because I don't know if Carson Beck is going to be knocking on the door, and if he doesn't want to answer it because opportunity's knocking for Brissett, the Cardinals may not win a lot of games, but they are going to be a fun watch every single week, I believe. The Niners, almost 1-1 seed last year. We're running it back, right? We got now Mike Evans, no Ricky Pearsall, but Kittle's coming back. Debo's back, too. Talk about running it back. Kyle Shanahan's back. Raheem Morris is back in the mix with the Shanahan team. He's the new defensive coordinator. Nick Bosa's back. Fred Warner's healthy. This team can go ahead and win the division and be the Niners team that is tough out in the playoffs and do this year what they couldn't do last year. It's in the ether in San Francisco for the Niner gang. Because Brock Purdy, if he stays upright, he's got some weapons and he has some legs, and he's got a coach that can dial up the evil. And he's got Mike Evans, 50-50 balls inside the 10-yard line now. Let's go. Put him in the slot. Create a problem. One-on-one. Easy pitch and catch. 6 points. Or Evans can't stay healthy. We'll see. Then you've got yourselves, the Los Angeles Rams.
1: Whose house?
0: Listen, everybody's putting them in the Super Bowl. And for good reason. They almost made it last year. And they added Myles Garrett. And they added Trent McDuffie. And Aaron Donald's out of retirement. How stupid is that? I mean, if any team adds one of those guys in the offseason, that's a significant upgrade. Right. They added three.
2: Yeah.
0: And Sean McVay's been there and done that. Been there and done that. In this stadium in a Super Bowl year. And who can envision Aaron Donald pointing with his ring finger on Valentine's Day next year? Again. And we'll all make a big deal. Oh, he got a ring for Valentine's Day. They all get rings. That's the way it's looking like. Who's going to beat the Rams? Every game this year for the Rams will be must-see. And we finish up my season preview with the Seattle Seahawks, who are really pissed off about every syllable I just said about all the 31 other teams having a shot. Because they didn't lose all that much. They lost some guys on the back end. And they lost some, you know, Mafe up front. And they could replace these guys because John Schneider does that. They lost Kenneth Walker III, but they got Jadarian Price, the last pick in the first round. Would it surprise anybody that this kid runs for 1,000 yards and puts himself in the mix for offensive rookie of the year, damn near wins it? Sam Darnold comes back, wings it around with a new offensive coordinator anyway. The defending offensive player of the year is on this team, too. They've won the Super Bowl. Boy, out of all the 31 other teams that are just absolutely shoulder-chipped over the conversation about, oh, Donald's back because McGarrett's there and everything I just said about the Rams, they're like, oh, what am I, chopped liver? Should I go get my Lombardi shine box? Mike McDonald and this team is raring to go, and it all starts on Wednesday night opening night of the National Football League season, and that is my season preview of the 2026 NFL season. I need a nap.
2: Let's go.
0: And a break.
2: Come on.
0: And a drink. And your phone calls at 844-204-RICH are Super Bowl predictions, and Kurt Warner also still to come with Derrick Henry. 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
0: 8-4 home for the Colts.
1: She's like in. I think we win.
0: 9-4 home for the Seahawks.
1: I might be at that game, and I was at the Chicago game last year and lost, so I'm going to say we lose that game.
0: All right, you're the mush. Now it's the Christmas Eve against the Texans at home.
1: Another team that I think people are kind of overhyping, I think we win that.
0: All right, that's now 10 wins at San Francisco.
1: Win.
0: 11-5 at the Giants.
1: Win.
0: All right, 12-5. Thanks for the call, Matthew in Seattle.
2: Okay.
0: All right. Let's take a break. When we come back, our Super Bowl 61 predictions right here on the Rich Eisen Show. 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
0: Burns, though.
18: It's all about.
0: Okay.
19: Saquon's right there.
0: 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Super Bowl 61, just down the road.
19: Let's do it.
0: ESPN's going to have it. ESPN and ABC, Disney family of networks, got the Super Bowl. Who's going to be in it? You ready to make your prediction, Chris? I made mine last night on NFL Game Day morning season preview.
19: What do you got? What'd you do?
0: I'll tell you after you. Okay, you go first. Music, please. Who's making the Super Bowl, Chris? What's your prediction?
19: The last time the Patriots lost a Super Bowl, what happened, TJ? They made it the next year and they won it.
0: He didn't wait for you to answer.
19: It was rhetorical. I've said it multiple times. My son is a diehard fan of both these teams. The Cage Brockman Bowl. Patriots, Rams. Patriots win once again.
0: Oh, boy. You better save up for those tickets now, pal.
19: Yes.
0: Okay.
19: I'm currently saving.
0: TJ, Patriots over Rams is a Super Bowl 61 prediction. What do you have over there?
18: Well, I just want to let you guys know that I could cheat. But I'm not going to cheat because early this morning... It came.
0: There it is.
18: Courier.
0: Yep. It's TJ with production value right there.
18: I'm not going to the end. I'm not going to cheat.
0: Okay.
18: I love it. But I will say this.
0: What a bit.
19: I love it. It's great.
0: He's so committed.
19: Keep going.
18: A bit. This is real.
0: I'm sorry. It's not a game. My bad. I don't mean to denigrate.
18: I don't do this for fun. This is a game. My heart.
0: Nice.
18: Okay.
0: Yes.
18: My heart says one thing and my head says another thing. My heart says the Dallas Cowboys over the Denver Broncos in the Super Bowl. I want that.
0: Flashback.
18: I don't know. It could say that at the end of this. I haven't looked yet. But my head says the Buffalo Bills finally get over the hump.
0: Ooh.
18: They defeat the L.A. Rams and win their first Super Bowl.
0: Well, I am going to flip that script, if you will, TJ. Not the one in your hand.
18: You know, I'm not even going to.
0: The one you just laid out. The one that you just laid out. I just think the Rams at the end of the day are gonna, you know, have the football gods smile on them with their health and win it all. They're gonna do it just like the last time. They have set up everything to do it, and I think they do it over the Bills. I almost put the Broncos in here, you know.
18: One bone away from
0: and I don't know. I also thought, do I do Bengals Rams again too? Just for you know what's in giggles. But I've got the Rams over the Bills is my Super Bowl prediction for Super Bowl 61, and Rams over the Bills.
18: Okay.
0: I also toyed with just saying screw it, the the Ravens are just suddenly going to start doing it too. Because I thought I got Derrick Henry on the show, and I want to. I'm not saying that I wasn't saying I'm disrespecting him.
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16: 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Got my power rankings coming up in a second. Listen, this clock thing in Michigan hasn't, it's timeless, isn't it? Yeah, it's timeless. It's timeless.
18: Golf, no more mulligans.
16: You know what I mean?
18: Michigan.
16: The Mac.
17: Not going away.
16: The Mac said, we're cool. You know, we got the explanation from the Big Ten. Western Michigan's like, we got the explanation. We're good. And then Mac wants some more Maction, I guess.
19: Maction. Time for some Maction.
16: Time for some Maction. You know, they come out yesterday say, hey, everybody should act like Michigan lost. And we would like this ruling reversed because protocols weren't followed. And, and it's like, oh, okay. All right. The NCAA said, yeah, that's not going to happen. even though they kind of admit protocols were not followed. Unless, you know, the protocols were followed to make it accurate. Listen.
18: Why was Santiago touched?
16: There's many different ways to go about it here. Obviously, me having the team that got the extra shot, and then the extra shot, everybody's acting as if it was a tush push from the half-yard line instead of a 60-yard heave that, you know, one would think the other team should defend. The answer to that is like, well, they shouldn't have had to defend anything. It should have already been in the locker room with a lifetime of memories and an amazing blue pelt on the Kalamazoo wall. Okay.

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0: umpires and referees here, please.
1: Yes.
0: And we love clock operators.
1: Yes.
0: The most.
1: Do we?
0: And then apologizing for winning.
1: Especially at me.
0: Derrick Henry, DeSean Jackson, and you, hour three, everybody.
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22: 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Earlier on the show, Pro Football Hall of Famer Kurt Warner. Ravens running back Derrick Henry. Coming up, Delaware State head coach DeSean Jackson. And now, it's Rich Eisen.
25: Hour number three of the Rich Eisen Show is on the air. DeSean Jackson's waiting in the wings to join us in person, but normally we just spend the top of hour three catching up on what you missed the first 2 hours. But we must reject with those formalities because we've got a future Hall of Fame running back joining us right here on the program from the Baltimore Ravens. Always great to say hello to our friend Derrick Henry. How are you, Derrick? Hey.
26: Rich, what's going on? How y'all doing?
25: I'm doing fine. Listen, Derrick, I always shoot you straight. I never lie to you. I'll be honest. I saw you sit down. Looks like you let yourself go.
26: I might have, Rich. Sorry to disappoint.
25: No, I don't know what you've been up to. Working out? Working out lately, Derrick? You been working out?
26: Yeah, here and there. Apparently it's not up to your standards, so I got to...
25: Oh, listen, look at me. You could see me here. You know what I mean?
26: You look great. Look great, man.
25: You know what I mean? I'm just trying to live up to the mug. You're trying to live up to a heck of a lot more. How you feeling entering week 11, year 11, Derrick, for you?
26: Feel good. Feel like it's year one.
25: Is that right?
26: Feel great.
25: Okay. How is it there in Baltimore with the new HC, Jesse Minter, Derrick?
26: It has been fun. And great getting to know him, building that chemistry with the whole offense. Every day just going out there getting better, shooting for a standard that Dick wants us to represent. So it's been a lot of fun.
25: Are you referring to the new offensive coordinator, Declan Doyle? Is what you're saying?
26: Mm-hmm.
25: Okay. What can you allow?
26: Is that head coach? Is that OC?
25: No, I'm just talking about – I was just talking about the new HC, the new – yeah, Jesse. Oh,
26: Jesse. Yeah, it's been fun with Jesse for sure. It's helping trying to build a culture that he wants the Ravens to represent and foundation that he wants it to be here. And, you know, guys who are leaders stepping up, going at it every day, offense, defense, special teams, just the football stuff, and getting better every day. It's been a lot of fun. And we're excited to head into Indianapolis and go against a good team.
25: How is it different set of eyes with Jesse Minter than with John Harbaugh? How's it been different, Derrick?
26: I mean, every coach has different ways that they do stuff, different philosophies, things they like, things they don't like. And, you know, that's all Jesse has been trying to do is, you know, implement things that he wants us to do and what he sees works best. Communicate that to us and go out there and shoot for it every day.
25: Listen, and I know, Derrick, questions like the one that I just asked can be interpreted in any answer that you're denigrating or not being complimentary of John Harbaugh in any way, shape, or form. I'm just trying to determine how, for Ravens fans, it could be different, right, that Jesse Minter is now there and implementing something that could lead to better results in the long run, Derrick.
26: Are you saying, like, I'm trying to get, like, you're trying to see what you are trying to implement? Like, how is it going to be different from Harbaugh?
25: Yeah, yeah. Mm-hmm. How is it different? How has it been different? Do you think it could lead to different results at the end of the day?
26: I mean,

0: Thank you.
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1: 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O'Shea Jackson Jr. here, getting ready for a no contest wrestling. Hey, Jefferson.
2: Hey.
1: You're not a tennis guy? You are a tennis guy? You are?
2: Yeah, I mean, I know it'd be on.
1: And well, it's on.
2: Okay.
1: Yesterday was one of the greatest days at the U.S. Open I can remember.
2: Mm-hmm. Ooh.
1: It had an amazing feel to it. The women's matches were intense. They went deep. Sabalenka survives. Pagula survives. The Pagula match lasted so long. Ben Shelton and Carlos Alcaraz did not get on to the court.
3: They got pushed over 2 hours.
1: They got out there shortly before 11 p.m.
2: Yeah.
1: Eastern.
2: Yeah. Oof. Well, yeah, I don't like that.
1: And they played a five-setter, an absolute classic.
3: Epic.
1: Ben Shelton is the first American to beat Carlos Alcaraz in a major. First time. Carlos Alcaraz was 13-0 against Americans in major competition. And he came out and he won that first set in a tiebreak. And then Shelton won the next two. And I'll be honest with you, that's when I hit the sack. I hit shut-eye.
3: Well, it also looked like Alcaraz, you know, this is his first tournament back after missing,
1: four months
3: with the injury.
1: Right. Uh-huh.
3: And it looked like he had kind of hit the wall and that, you know, it was kind of Shelton's time and his moment to really take him down. And then, you know, he's the best player in the world for a reason. He's won all those majors for a reason. Alcaraz dipped into the bag, won the next two, and then we get an epic fifth set. 5-5, 6-6, tiebreak. Goes to the tiebreaker. Man, and Ben Shelton finally came out on top. Serviced, won the last 2 points to win 10-7. His last serve was 146 miles an hour.
1: Unreal.
3: At 3:30 in the morning.
1: Spectacular. Spectacular. And then one of the points, I believe it was in the first set tiebreak. It was something for the ages. Unbelievable.
3: Please see the highlights.
1: And the call of Fowler and McEnroe, as great as it gets. And so Ben Shelton is going to be taking on Francis Tiafoe in the semifinal, which means An American male of color is going to play in the U.S. Open Finals for the first time since Arthur Ashe did it in the 70s, and it's going to be in the stadium named after Arthur.
2: Hey, that's
3: awesome.
2: Very cool.
1: It's going to be unreal on Sunday. Friday night, by the way, is when the semifinal is.
3: Yeah.
4: Ben plays such a violent,
3: powerful game.
1: He's almost hitting .150 on his serves.
4: It's just, I've never really seen somebody play tennis with that type of just power.
3: I mean, and he's 6'4", 205, chiseled.
1: Unreal.
3: Trinity Rodman's there the whole night, like cheering him on.
1: So great.
3: So great.
1: So cool. It was just dynamite. 3:33 in the morning is when it ended.
4: All I could think was Rich really thinks he could get a point off of this guy.
1: That's what I thought. Literally, that's the way I was going to finish this segment. I looked at him. I think Alcaraz is as vulnerable as ever.
4: Oh, jeez.
1: Just take him to 3:30 in the morning. I can do that. Oh, yeah. I can do that.
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1: Easy. 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
17: The NFL season gets started tonight. It is a Super Bowl rematch. The New England Patriots head to Seattle to take on the reigning champion Seahawks. Kickoff set for 7:20. It's a game you can hear right here on 94.1 San Antonio Sports Star, beginning at 6 o'clock with a pregame show. LSU football program waving the white flag on the pro players' return, adding two players to the school's roster. 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
18: Hump day!
7: Hump day!
18: Hump day!
17: Happy hump day, everybody!
19: Hell with that. Happy game day, everybody!
17: Exactly! Exactly right. NBC doing it right. Starting the season on a hump day, which is appropriate. And they owe me money, I think, for getting this thing back and making it famous again.
19: Yeah, is that what it is?
17: I'm Joe Reinagle. He is Jason Minnix. I think so.
19: You want money for this?
17: I want money. I want royalties.
19: Oh,
17: I want NBC to send me some walking around money.
18: Hump
17: Let's go.
18: Day?
19: You know, I mean, do we have the NBC promo for tonight's game? I know that I'm just throwing a curveball at Pledge. That probably isn't ready to go, but we should be playing the hell of that all day.
17: I totally agree
19: with
17: that.
19: You know, have a four-hour production meeting on what we're going to do, and we're 30 seconds into the show, and I throw him a curveball.
17: That's all right.
19: That's okay. It's game day. It's game day. It's also a hump day.
17: Yes, it is, which is kind of weird that the NFL season is going to begin on a Wednesday, but we've known this for a long time, and I think it's appropriate, and I'm looking forward to it. Super Bowl rematch. I have no clue, honestly, what to expect out of tonight's game.
19: I expect football.
17: I know that.
19: All right. Now here's the thing. You know, you and I are in a group. Yesterday, the commissioner of said group sent out the line for the game. And everybody jumped on Seattle plus 3.5 because he screwed up.
17: Yeah.
19: Right?
17: Uh-huh.
19: But not everybody's jumping on Seattle minus 3.5. Right?
17: And why is that?
19: Well, because plus 3.5, sure. But that tells me we all expect this to be a great game that might come down to a field goal. It's that hook. It's that, you know, what are you going to get from New England? And, you know, when Drake May going against that defense, so Seattle's defense is still really good. Their offense has some question marks because of, their Super Bowl MVP running back is now a Kansas City Chief. And, all right, they didn't look good in the preseason. All right. You got a little bit of the Hard Knocks jinx, if you will. And generally, a team on Hard Knocks, everybody loves. But I do find it interesting when you say, well, I don't know what to expect tonight. Everybody saw that line was screwed up. Hell yeah, I'll take Seattle in 3.5. But everybody jumped out of the pool when they saw, well, crap, he caught the mistake before we could sneak one by him, which tells me a lot of people are on the fence about, I think Seattle can win this game. But by 3.5, I think a lot of people are expecting a bit of a close game.
17: I'll be totally honest with you. I don't know what to expect from any of these games this weekend. And that's the beauty of week one. It's like, okay, on paper, this team looks great. That team looks fantastic. That team looks like they're going to suck, but they got to play the games. And so I don't know. You can have an educated guess. You can say, well, Seattle's at home. They kicked New England's ass in the Super Bowl. They ought to win this thing. They ought to cover. But I don't. Why is the line only 3 or 3.5? And why did it come down? It started at 3.5. It's come down to 3. So all of those things make my wheels spin.
19: Mm-hmm.
17: And I don't know what to do. Obviously, I will do something. I will have some money on somebody. I just have not decided yet who that will be.
19: Well, and again, there's still time to make a decision. Now, in this particular deal, I don't know that I'll play this one. Will I play some on BetUS? Sure. In fact, I've already done that because they had Seattle at 3, and then I like the over, so a little parlay action on BetUS that I'll be going with tonight. And, you know, my wife's a Seahawk fan. But honestly, I think they're going to win. I mean, this is crazy. She came home yesterday and she had all these wings. She's like, here's what you're grilling tomorrow night when you get home. Cool. We're having a football party.
20: Well, absolutely. For two. No, it's nice. There's nothing wrong with that. And I'll probably have one for one.
19: Well, if you're bored.
20: Well, my brother-in-law's in town and not a big football guy. And my wife probably, yeah, she may want to watch some of it, but I'll probably be on the

0: back patio watching the game, which is fine with me. I'm okay with that.
1: There's always room on the couch.
0: Yeah.
1: You know.
0: I'm fine with the back patio, and in fact, it's great.
1: It's even better.
0: Uh-huh.
1: I mean, Pledge is giving me a thumbs up that he's either coming over tonight, since he doesn't have a show because, well, we have the game here on 94.1, so there's no extra innings with Pledge.
2: I'm going to have to watch the game here.
1: Oh, you're going to have to watch the game here? You got plenty of work to do. All right, fair enough. Probably neighbor Hal's going to end up over at the house. You know,
0: probably.
1: You know how that works.
0: They bringing the kids?
1: Gotta hope not. not on a football day.
0: All right.
1: Although,
0: all right.
1: You know, I haven't seen Hal in forever. School has started.
0: Yeah.
1: And one of his kids is a freshman playing football and in the marching band. I think that kid goes to practice at 5 a.m. and gets home at 10. His other kid's still in, I don't know, middle school, but playing. I haven't seen Hal since school started.
0: Well, that's too bad. You kind of miss him, I can tell.
1: I do.
0: Yeah.
1: Well, then I haven't been home either.
0: Well, maybe you can invite the nuns over as well.
1: They don't like to come over to the house.
0: They don't like, well,
1: it's
0: probably because they know. They'd have to bless that thing before they get in there.
1: Well, Pledge, can I tell on you?
2: Sure.
0: Uh-oh.
1: So I'm out of town this past weekend.
0: Uh-huh.
1: And about 3 a.m., I get a text from the back neighbor. Not Hal, but the back neighbor. About a party that's going on my house. and so I check the cameras, and Pledge, my lovely dog and house sitter, is having a party.
0: Yeah.
1: Now, there's only three people that are on the back porch, but apparently very loud.
0: Ah,
1: sure. To where you're getting texts from the neighbor. And generally, that neighbor never texts. Like, I had to look and try to figure out who the hell it was. And luckily, on my phone, it saved back neighbor. Apparently, they were very loud.
0: So did you call Pledge and scold him or what?
1: I just sent him a sternly worded text. The next day. Next day.
0: Yeah.
1: Not in the middle of the party.
0: Well, I don't blame Pledge. He's got your house.
2: I replaced the beer.
1: And he replaces probably a case and a half with a six pack.
2: No, it was only the six pack of flight I took.
1: No. No.
2: No. No. The dose was from the last two times.
1: No. I mean, it's just because the empty's in the trash can, which pissed off the wife because they weren't in the recycle bed.
2: Recycle?
1: Yeah, we recycle at our house.
2: You got the trash can outside, but I don't see a bin in the house.
1: Yeah, it's in the garage.
2: Uh-huh.
1: Oh.
0: Uh-huh.
1: Yeah. Yeah, and then, of course, the empties that are on the, and it's actually on camera, too, because, you know, he had one of his friends on the back porch. He just set empties back there, you know, so there's the trash in the backyard, too, which I thought was classy. Good friends. See, now, if he's bringing a chick over because he's got opportunity, I have no problem with that.
0: No, these today were just two dudes.
1: Yeah.
0: Well, that's unfortunate.
1: Yeah. Busted.
0: Yeah, you don't know. There could have been 50 people there before your neighbor called. It might have been a big blowout.
1: I checked the cameras.
0: All right. Checking.
1: I saw what was going on.
0: Pledge knows where the cameras are.
1: The drunken stumble. Well, see, he doesn't know where one of them is.
0: Ah. That must mean it's in the house somewhere.
1: It's possible.
0: Mm-hmm. Uh-huh.
1: You know.
0: All right. That's cool. Pledge, I don't blame you. I mean, what the hell? Minix is gone. He's got plenty of beer.
1: But when you get, well, and again, that's kind of the deal. It's there. But yeah, when you replace, I don't know, I feel like more than a case with a six pack, it's like, well, it's the thought that counts.
2: It's the tall boys.
1: It's the thought that counts.
0: It's the tall boys.
1: It's the thought that counts. You know, this was full, but here's six.
0: Yeah, well, you know.
1: Until you get back to the store, this will hold you over.
0: Good stuff. The fact that the neighbor called you, though, that's interesting.
1: I mean, it just tells me they were really loud.
0: Well, Pledge can be loud. I'm sure his friends are loud, too.
1: Yeah.
2: They were very loud.
0: Yeah, they were very loud. Yeah.
1: Otherwise, I'd never have known.
0: Oh, outstanding. That's good stuff. Mm-hmm. Well, another party at Minix's house tonight.

0: So whoever you are, neighbor in the backyard, look out. Just put the headphones on. You'll be fine.
1: Well, and that's the thing. The amount of parties that I've had, it's the first time he's ever texted about it being too loud. I mean, even
2: Which
1: when I blared music, you know, we've had, because I do have four nuns that live across the street.
0: I know.
1: And the fun then during COVID was just to put the empties in their trash can, just to see what was happening. But and it might be because you knew I was out of town because of social, and then here's the party. But, you know, when Erica was there, Bree was there, I've never gotten a text from this guy. The only other text from this guy is when we had a issue with the fence that needed to be fixed. That's it. And now you're having a party.
0: Well, those are the kind of neighbors I like. They just leave me the hell alone.
1: Yeah.
0: And then just don't bother me, and I won't bother you, and it will be okay.
2: Was the issue with the fence on whose side it was going to be on?
1: I don't remember, and it doesn't matter at this point.
0: NFL football tonight. It starts up, New England and Seattle. I'm kind of getting a vibe as to which way I'm going to go, and I may have to text somebody and make it official. So we'll see what happens throughout the show. But we got a lot to talk about, because not only do we have New England and Seattle, that Super Bowl rematch tonight, the Cowboys, Brian Schottenheim with an interesting press conference today, sounding very Jeff Traylor-like. We'll explain when we continue here on The Blitz on 94.1 San Antonio Sports Star. Hey, I've been looking through this thing, and I'm telling you, as soon as I get out my Fliff app, I'm going to make my decision, whether it's New England or Seattle. I can't wait, because just that added excitement to add to the game. 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
0: Opening day in the NFL on a hump day. Hope you're having a good hump day, whatever you're doing, however you're doing it. Thanks for spending a little time with us here on the Blitz, 94.1 San Antonio Sports Star. I'm Joe Reinagle. Jason Minix is here as well. And we're just happy to have you along.
19: We are. I mean, everybody's happy about football on Wednesday except for maybe Chris Collinsworth.
0: Ah!
19: Ledge, this is where you hit play on that damn promo. Sorry, the show's getting in the way. Never mind. We do have football tonight.
20: This will be a good game.
21: Definitely.
22: Uh-oh. Guess what day NFL kickoff is, huh? Anybody?
20: This guy.
22: Mike. What day is NFL kickoff?
20: Today early, we know.
22: Yeah, thanks, Chris. I'm asking Mike. Come on, Mike. It's another name for Wednesday. Just say it.
20: Hump day.
22: Hump day! Hump day kickoff!
23: Yeah!
22: Where's Tomlin?
24: Patriots, Seahawks, NFL kickoff on NBC and Peacock.
22: Mike.
20: Don't.

0: Dude, the best part about that commercial, he tells Chris Collinsworth to shut the up. I, a lot of people would like to be that camel in that situation. Hey, Collinsworth, mm-hmm. I ain't talking to you, buddy.
1: Dude, I'm just, look, it's Wednesday. Everybody's schedule this week is screwed up anyway because of Monday being a holiday. You don't know what day it is, but we do have football on tonight. We do have football on tomorrow night, although tomorrow night's game is actually on Friday. And you read about that dude from the 49ers. Dude flew all the way down there to get cut.
0: Yeah.
1: And sat home.
0: Wow. Yeah, they wouldn't even let him stay for the weekend, enjoy Australia a little bit. I mean,
1: dude, you're fired.
0: Yeah, that's it. Lucky I did. I hope they paid for his ride home.
1: I'm sure they do.
0: I guess they do.
1: But you fly down there on this.
0: Super economy.
1: Yeah, yeah, well, that's it. I mean, you know, the trip there is on the biggest plane they have, double-decker, all yeah. the fancy stuff. And, you know, back, you get a middle seat.
0: Oh, my goodness.
1: Yikes.
0: By the way, that game, we're going to be watching at the Root Pub. We're going to be live at the Root Pub tomorrow.
1: Yes, sir.
0: Doing the Blitz from the Root Pub. Looking forward to getting back there. Obviously, 2-6, and then we'll have football on the Rams and the 49ers. They're a great place to watch football.
1: Yeah, well, and tonight, too, steak night, obviously, at the Root Pub being a Wednesday, and you've got football. Saturday night is their big 13th anniversary party, which is incredible.
0: Unbelievable, isn't it?
1: Yeah, dude, there's so much going on. And, of course, the Cowboys on Sunday Night Football. The good news, bad news, if you will, Tyler Smith on the PUP. So he will miss four games.
0: At least.
1: But Brian Schottenheimer says they expect him back sooner rather than later.
2: He's a great player. The all-pro guard, and Sergio went great, and he'll be back sooner than later.
0: No, that's nice. And I don't know what that means, but he's got to miss at least four ball games. So, and one of those, that's the Houston Texans, isn't it?
1: Yeah.
0: That fourth game?
1: Yeah, yeah.
0: Woo!
1: Yeah.
0: That'll be a test for TJ Bass.
1: They added a lineman today, practice squad, probably gets elevated. The depth that's got to be there, right? And you just kind of go from there. And I will go back and... And I said this yesterday, as much as it sucks losing Tyler Smith, and I know they made the trade for Broderick Jones and then sent Nate Thomas to the Houston Texans, the Cowboys front office made all those moves, and what they decided to keep on the offensive line and who they added, knowing that Tyler Smith had an injured thumb that likely needed surgery. And so... However you're reacting or overreacting to, or RJ Ochoa, who will join us in about 10 minutes, or any of the other Cowboy media types that are, that's a devastating blow. He's one of the best players, but they made a lot of moves prior to the surgery announcement that tells you that they are very comfortable with their offensive line, and they made those decisions knowing that it was likely that Tyler Smith was going to need this surgery and is going to miss between 4 and 6 weeks. Shereen Williams told us yesterday she thinks it might be longer. The doc that we talked to yesterday, Dr. Harrison Schofield from TSAOG Orthopedics and Spine, said typically what he's having done requires a little bit longer of a rehab. Cowboys, though, keep saying 4 to 6. Schottenheimer said today that, sooner rather than later, whatever the hell that means. But also, just the way the Cowboys announced it. You know, it was one of the rare times that practice happens and then Brian Schottenheimer has a press conference. And obviously, the reporters noticed, hey, Tyler Smith isn't out there. And... texting with some friends, yeah, they were all just wondering if was it a vet rest day, was he getting some extra rehab, you know, just a random, hey man, Tyler, yeah, he's having surgery on his thumb, he's gonna be, that's how they announced
0: yeah,
1: it, like
0: yeah.
1: It was all nonchalant.
0: Well, yeah, just trying to keep it quiet, I guess, because people noticed that. Joe Milton wasn't at practice today either.
1: What?
0: He was not. He was not there. It was just Sam Howell and Dak Prescott, but apparently, according to Todd Archer, it was an excused absence for whatever reason. So reporters notice that. If you go out there and you see a guy like a, especially a Tyler Smith, not there, where the hell is he? Joe Milton, not there, where the hell is he? So you got to figure those things out. So absence for whatever reason. So reporters notice that. If you go out there and you see a guy like especially a Tyler Smith, not there, where the hell is he? Joe Milton, not there, where the hell is he? So you got to figure those things out. So obviously.

0: hydration charts throughout the building, trying to make sure that the boys are hydrated. And obviously, UTSA and Texas State, a 2:30 kickoff Saturday, it's going to be hot, and hydration is going to be key. Same goes for the fans out there. If you're going to the game,
1: drink beer. Hydrate.
0: See, drinking beer does not equal hydration. In fact, it's the complete opposite.
1: Well, come on.
0: So drink your water now. But we understand what that is. UTSA, hey, Taylor, Amy, Lisa Campos, you got to step up your game. You know, apparently Jeff Traylor has little charts with colors on the chart above the urinal, probably taped to the wall. Listen to what the Dallas Cowboys apparently have.
2: Yeah, I mean, there's not, you know, there's it's more the humidity and, you know, what are we doing from, you know, sweating, and we do all the sweat testing. We've got these cool urinals. I don't know how much they cost, but they must have been expensive. You pee and it tells you whatever your urination levels are. It's crazy. But it's all those things that go into it. That's what you do as a head coach. You're like, hey, how are the urination levels? Are they cool? Hey, let's go inside. Oh, they're low. Okay, let's go outside. I'm making light of it. But, no, I mean, look, if we can get outside tomorrow, we will. If we can't, we won't. But this is a long season. And, you know, again, the one thing I will say is the turf inside, I think, feels better, feels different. I know we moved, you know, some turf around and got some stuff in there that the guys actually feel better on it. So,
1: yeah, I don't know how hot it is in the Meadowlands. Yeah, I mean, I don't know. That shouldn't be a concern for the Cowboys, especially on a Sunday night.
0: But it's hot in Frisco while they're trying to practice.
1: Well, I get that. But if they're practicing indoors, who cares? Practice indoors.
0: Well, that's what they're doing.
1: Well, sure.
0: But
1: he said they'll get outside tomorrow if they can.
0: They want to practice outside. They want to practice out on that natural grass.
1: Ah.
0: I'm just, you know, you've got Clayton Adams, the offensive coordinator up at training camp, trying to get the hot dog roller machines in the break room. But they do have urinals that can test your hydration levels.
1: That's pretty cool.
0: Is it?
1: Yeah, that's pretty cool. I'd like to pee in one of those.
0: Just to see?
1: Yes.
0: Mm-hmm.
1: And give you a, hey, you go drink some water or...
0: Look at that, Reinagle.
1: You're all right.
0: 83% flight by Yingling.
1: Exactly. That would be good. Now, see, I wonder about Jeff Traylor and UTSA. Do they just have a dude with a clipboard walking around after somebody pees?
0: Well,
1: it's a little yellow there, buddy. Drink some water. No, you're good.
0: Or is it self-reporting?
1: I don't know.
0: It's a little dark yellow there. Man, it was clear. I mean, do you have to self-report? See, the Cowboys... They don't trust their players. They want a urinal to tell them immediately. That, to me, is a little odd.
1: A lot of big brotherish, right?
0: Well, I mean, what happens to you? Do you pee and...
1: There's a sensor in there.
0: Well, sure, I get there's a sensor, but then does it, like at the gas station, spit out the receipt so you've got your tab for your urination?
1: I bet you there's a screen, like a monitor right above you. Like, when you go to a restaurant and you're in there, you're peeing, and you got the game on so you don't miss anything?
0: Well, yeah. Sure. I like, you know, that or some sort of ad now. But, I mean, you look at – but, again, they have to know whose pee it is. So do you get a slip, right? I mean, you think about urinals, not like you're the only one using it.
1: Dude, I don't know. I'm interested in this. And if anybody's ever heard of this, I mean, does it like face recognition when you walk up there?
0: Well, I hope it's face.
1: Well,
0: what if it recognizes other things?
1: Well, Tyrone Corbin wouldn't be hard.
0: Oh.
1: Hard to figure out. Hey, there's Tyrone.
0: Pun intended.
1: Uh-huh. Yeah.
0: Uh-huh.
1: That's interesting. I don't know how that works. I'm going to have to look that up during the break because that's pretty cool.
0: You want to know more?
1: Well, I kind of do,
0: Stephen Jones is going to be on with us tomorrow.
1: Uh-huh.
0: Remember to ask him about the...
1: I'll ask him about it.
0: Urination.
1: Yeah.
0: Dehydration urinal things that they have.
1: Hey, I think that's awesome. And props to Jerry for installing those things. Probably. I wonder if Jerry uses those.
0: I wonder if Clayton Adams has his hot dog roller machine.
1: All those questions will be answered. Stephen Jones tomorrow as his first of many on Thursday during the Cowboys football season. Looking forward to that, without a doubt.

0: Mm-hmm. And when we come back, we'll talk a little more Cowboys football. We'll see where, I don't know, where RJ Ochoa is on the Tyler Smith injury and if he's panicking at all. I saw him post a tweet today. Dak Prescott, MVP.
1: Here we go.
0: Already predicting an MVP award for number four. We'll talk to RJ Ochoa, blogging the boys, when we return here on the Blitz on 94.1 San Antonio Sports Talk.
1: We have football on tonight. 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

0: football. Tonight, the NFL season gets underway. Super Bowl rematch, New England and Seattle, but the Dallas Cowboys play on Sunday night in the Meadowlands against the New York Football Giants. I'm Joe Reinagle, Jason Minnick's here as well.
1: Let's talk some football with our good friend RJ Ochoa from bloggingtheboys.com as he joins us on the Buyers Barricades guest line. RJ, happy football season. Now, obviously, for most of us, you know, it's Sunday night with the Cowboys. But tonight, do you go home and throw something on the grill? I know it's weeknight grilling, so it's generally going to be something that can be done within an hour, hour and a half, and kind of a little preseason before Sunday where you can go some ribs or brisket and get ready for Sunday night football?
2: Yeah, absolutely. I'm fortunate to have had a grilling mentor in Jason Minnick in my life to teach me how to do these sorts of things. So the pulled pork is definitely a weekend affair. But tonight is just a big piece of salmon. You mean just throw it out there, let that smoke cook that thing, and then feel like you're eating it on the East Coast. That's kind of how I like to do it. And maybe a Caesar salad, some white rice. You know, if I'm feeling kind of crazy, a mineral water. You know, you just never know what the night's
1: going to be. Salmon and East Coast don't go together, but salmon does make sense since the Seattle Seahawks are playing, and you can pretend that you were at the fish market and caught that salmon from the guy before you slapped it on your grill.
0: Salmon never makes sense, all right?
1: Dude, smoked salmon
0: never. No.
2: Wow, okay. Well, no. You know what? I'm sorry for the East Coast mix-up. My parents are on a cruise in the East Coast right now, so I've just been having that on my mind lately. Lots of lobster pictures coming through our group text these days.
0: Well, let's get down to business, RJ. And obviously yesterday was a kind of a gut punch to everybody with Tyler Smith being made aware that we were made aware that he's going to be out at least 4 weeks after surgery on his thumb. Concern level for RJ Ochoa?
2: I mean, I think that the concern level is a 10, right? Like, missing him is a 10 out of 10, you know, in a vacuum. But then when you zoom out and you say, well, can you absorb that loss for, you know, I think even 6 weeks is maybe a little bit optimistic, just kind of, you know, based on the injury historically, the way the season is structured, what with regards to the first 6 weeks. I think it's maybe, you know, closer to a 7, a 6 maybe. The Cowboys do have, obviously, an interior lineman who they can depend on in C.J. Bass, someone who they're fortunate to have placed a second-round tender on. But you never want to have to burn, you know, one of your more legitimate points right away before the season has officially begun. I do think there was, I don't want to say a peace that washed over Cowboys fans, but everyone had been waiting for the bad thing to happen, right? Like, I think everyone had been waiting for the sky to fall. And so I think everyone is realizing, oh, it's just raining. Like, it's truly just rain. Like, the world is not ending, but we do have to wait and live and hope that we get to the sun shining on the other side of this.
1: RJ Ochoa from bloggingtheboys.com here on the Blitz. With the Tyler Smith news, a bit of a gut punch to all of us. It wasn't to the Dallas Cowboys. They've known that he's been dealing with the thumb while in Oxnard, and you could debate whether they should have done surgery then. Most doctors and the doctor we talked to yesterday from TSAOG Orthopedics and Spine said, yeah, if you can wait just to see, it's better to do that. But at the same time, they put their roster together, finalized the 53 in the practice squad, made two trades involving offensive linemen, one in and one out, all while knowing that Tyler Smith was likely to need surgery and miss time. So they must be pretty comfortable with their depth, even though we are not. Although I'm trying to see where now that your best backup is now a starter for the foreseeable future, how does the Cowboys' offensive line depth look in your eyes?
2: Yeah, it's a little bit shoddy, no pun intended.
1: Unintended.
2: Definitely
1: intended.
2: You know, the Cowboys are fortunate to have a sixth man, so to speak, that could start, I think, for a lot of NFL teams. That's why they placed a second-round tender on him. This is, you know, one of the more highly paid players on the team, in T.J. Bass specifically. So, you know, you kind of expect him to be able to be someone who you can call upon in a moment's notice. And, you know, when they were kind of fooling around with maybe kicking Tyler Smith outside, the thought in that hypothetical was that T.J. Bass would be the starting left guard if Tyler Smith were starting at left tackle. This whole thing is ironic that it's surrounding Tyler Smith, given the way his career started with Tyron Smith obviously getting injured and him having to be kicked outside. But you know, at this point now, from an interior perspective, I know they promoted Nick Leverett, off of the practice squad. that's where the drop-off happens. You obviously hope that you don't wind up with an injury where you have to really sustain something for the course of the next month, month and a half. But this is not a serious, serious, serious blow. But it's the first huff and puff. And the second one is when the house really starts to shake.
0: Well, it's going to be interesting to see, and obviously he's going to be missed. And again, can they just keep the ship afloat while Tyler Smith gets well? That's the thing. Jerry Jones had some interesting comments earlier this week about, obviously, the Cowboys. We're all aware that they restructured some contracts. They've got a lot of money to spend, whether that's going to be now or at the trade deadline or hold over for next season. What does your gut tell you, RJ, that the Cowboys are looking at? Just kind of putting that in their pocket, maybe seeing how things are going by the trade deadline and go from there?
2: Yeah, I think at this point they're comfortable holding and maybe comfortable, you know, letting the blinds work some people out of the game. You know what I mean? Waiting to see if the Raiders are going to fall to, you know, 2-6 and reach a point where they're more willing to sell. Maybe there's a contending team on paper that, you know, unfortunately suffers an injury and that, you know, kind of sends their season spiraling and all of a sudden they're looking to sell, right? Like we've seen that happen. You know, teams that are expected to be contenders just through different sequences of events turn into teams that are selling right near the deadline. And so I think the Cowboys have amassed themselves a nice surplus and they're ready to pivot in any one particular direction. I think they have, you know, several different plans based on several different hypotheticals, several different sequence of dominoes falling. And to be quite honest, I'm pretty stunned because they have not been an organization that has operated with that level of foresight or even that level of hypothetical foresight. So it's nice to see that they're stockpiled for the rainy day. But, you know, right now they're on paper one of the better teams in the NFL. So it's a matter of waiting and seeing.
1: Well, and again, on paper, we will find out Sunday night just how improved this defense is. ESPN.com has an article today, and we'll get into it with the awards, and they're predicting Caleb Downs wins Defensive Player of the Year, and ironically, Brian Schottenheimer winning Coach of the Year. That only happens if the Cowboys have one hell of a season. Malik Nabers is practicing, so there was some doubt whether he would be ready for Game 1. It looks like he will be ready for Game 1. So Scadaboo's ready, Jackson Dart's ready, obviously Malik Nabers. That new defense is going to get their first test with a new coach with the New York Giants. What do you expect to see Sunday night out of the Giants? And by that, how good or bad do you expect this defense to actually be?
2: I think that, you know, you can talk yourself into those pieces, right? Jackson Dart has definitely shown some things in the NFL. I'm a big Cam Scadaboo fan personally. Malik Nabers was one of the more dynamic players in the NFL when he was healthy. And so, you know, long term, it's a matter of seeing that in a full season sort of perspective. But that being said, it's also important to remember part of the reason we're so excited about the Cowboys defense is because of the dude calling the shots, right? Like, I don't know that we believe it's a Ferrari, but we believe that Lewis Hamilton is driving it, right? Like, we believe that Christian Parker is going to put them in positions to succeed. And this isn't a fair fight in that respect. Matt Nagy is the Giants offensive coordinator. And I mean, you know, that's, I don't know what the opposite of Lewis Hamilton is. That's Joe Reinagle sitting in a Formula One, you know, vehicle machine, basically a rocket ship on the ground. But that's the thing here. I just don't trust what they have going on from a creative standpoint. I think they're going to try, you know, as hard as they can to slow the game down, right, to drain the clock, to work Scadaboo to keep the Cowboys offense off the field. And I just think that approach has merit, but the moment you punt, the moment you have a quick three and out, the moment you give the opposing offense, in this case the Cowboys, a shorter field to work with, all of a sudden things snowball. Now you're down 14-0, 10-0, 17-0, you know, when you blink your eyes for a second time. So I fully expect them to try to play some old-school smash-mouth football with Cam Scadaboo and Jackson Dart on the ground, but I just don't think that they have the horses to compete with the Cowboys in an offensive sense.
0: Well, and I'm going to agree with you on that. The one thing I will say, and it all goes back to the Cowboys' offensive line, and they will be tested Sunday night. I think the Giants have a decent defensive front, and so that Cowboys' offensive line will see how they operate without a Tyler Smith and how the two tackles do on each side.
2: Yeah, and it's, you know, thankfully important to note that Dexter Lawrence is no longer a part of the Giants, part of the, you know, big offseason trade that they made with the Cincinnati Bengals. And so, but you're right. I mean, this is also, it gets lost in the Cowboys of it all. But the NFL debut for Arvell Reese, right? Like, how much can he impact things from a defensive front perspective? And so the Giants have Brian Burns. I mean, they definitely have talent. I know we're talking confidently, and I know the Cowboys have a strong track record against the Giants, but it is not a walk in the park. And, you know, the Giants have a ways to go, I think, before, you know, any of us truly buy in, but I think we all agree that John Harbaugh has at the very least raised their floor. So what does that look like in a given game? We're obviously about to find out.
1: You know, it's interesting because Harbaugh has an excellent reputation, and we've seen it. And Christian Parker, we've never seen before, but both of us are expecting the Cowboys' defense to look far better than it did at any point last year because of what we expect from Christian Parker. We expect the Giants to be better because, well, Harbaugh's just a hell of a coach, and we know that, right? It's weird. Love football.
2: Yeah, I mean, it's honestly, it was the worst potential outcome for the Giants, right? Like, they've been incredibly moribund throughout the Dak Prescott era. They've been, for the most part, two guaranteed wins, and it's a real bummer that they have an adult running the operation now, right? Like, you could count on them just kind of not only being bad, but being hilariously bad, right? Like, I mean, they've won double-digit games, like, once in the last 15 years. Like, this is, a group that has not just not been good. They have been among the biggest laughingstocks in the NFL, and it stands to reason that that will change at some point in time. But you do have to wonder if maybe the Giants suck so much that they're going to weigh John Harbaugh down more than he's able to lift them up.
0: That's an interesting way to look at it, and that could very well be. Young talent, again, I fully expect the Cowboys to go in there and get the win. But again, I agree with you. I don't think it's going to be a cakewalk. And I think the Giants will be better overall this year than they have been in the past. I saw you do something today, and I kind of expected it. It really doesn't surprise me. RJ, you said MVP when Dak Prescott's name was mentioned. So are you predicting an MVP award for Dak Prescott?
2: So my stance on MVP is one that I've curated throughout my career, a lot of which has spent on this radio station. And it so often doesn't necessarily go to the best quarterback, right? Like, it's a quarterback award, right? Like, that's the first filter, right? So Dak is in this pool of players. It so often goes to a quarterback on a team who had high levels of success. And then when you filter it down a little bit, it also, tends to go to a newer player. It's very difficult to win multiple MVPs in their career. It happens. Certainly Lamar Jackson's done it. Patrick Mahomes has done it. But in that respect, you can, kind of weed out some players and say it'd be hard for Mahomes to get another, Lamar, et cetera, Josh Allen to get another. So Dak is kind of that guy. And I think Shoddy's a great betting, favorite or a great line to take with regards to Coach of the Year, because if the Cowboys have a type of season that we all anticipate, right, not necessarily even believe is possible, right, like we're somewhat expecting them to win the division. If the offense is, even as good as it was last year, if Dak Prescott truly has this ultra larger level of command over the offense, then the story kind of writes itself, right? It did not happen in 2003. He came very close, but I certainly think that we could be looking at a world where the narrative of it all, because this is such a narrative-driven award, works out in Dak Prescott's favor because of who he plays for and the fact that he hasn't won an MVP to this point in his career.
1: What does he finish second? Is the highest he's ever finished in the MVP voting. Now, I know you keep up with this stuff, so I don't have to, so I can just ask you. But you look at the color scheme of the Super Bowl 61 logo in Los Angeles, and the ocean blue kind of looks like the cowboy pants. And then the graphic that the NFL put up today, as you first thing you see in the morning from the NFL, the journey to the Lombardi starts today, and all these star players going towards the trophy at SoFi, and way up at the front, I see number 4,

0: Dak Prescott, and ironically, Trevor Lawrence.
1: Yeah, I was talking to somebody about this morning. Let me be very clear that I do not care how it happened, you know, if the Cowboys won the Super Bowl. Wouldn't it be just a little underwhelming if it was the Jaguars? Like, you know what I mean?
0: No.
1: Like, wouldn't it just be a little? I mean, like,
0: no, it's like the dude in Jacksonville that actually picked the Jaguars to beat the Cowboys in the Super Bowl. I don't care who they're playing. Go win the damn thing.
1: I'm totally with you. Let me be very clear. But, like, it wouldn't be as sexy as the Cowboys beating the Bills in the Super Bowl, right? Like, this, you know, the Cowboys Super Bowl wins have come against, you know, Tiffany brands, blue bloods of the NFL. So for it to be the weird Jaguars, just be.
0: They beat the Colts, you know, in the early days. They're good.
1: They lost to the Colts.
0: I know. As soon as I said that, they beat the Dolphins.
1: right. But that's so my point.
0: They beat the Broncos.
1: Again.
0: Yes.
1: They did. Those are blue blood Tiffany brand franchises relative to NFL history. Maybe that's a peculiar thing about me. I recognize I have some quirks that not everybody tends to agree with, but it does kind of feel, if you believe there's a script, it does kind of feel like everything is coming up Cowboys right now, outside of the recent Tyler Smith injury, obviously. Even the Dak thing in and of itself, like, this isn't a question for Joe because he's always been wrong about this, but like, how many times do you get in arguments about Dak Prescott nowadays? Like, it doesn't happen anymore, right? Like, everyone understands that, you know, there's something that has been beyond his control for the course of his career and even his predecessor before him. So I do think that everyone recognizes that in some ways he deserves one, right? And we haven't had that breakthrough on a national level like we seem to be having right now. So I don't want to say that everybody wants this, but it feels like everybody would almost be cool with it. And that really hasn't ever been the case in my mind before.
2: I don't think anybody would have a problem with it, and I love Dak Prescott. He's great. He just needs to perform in the playoffs. That's all. That's the problem. So let me ask you an important question, because Shoddy mentioned this today, RJ, and I had no clue these even existed. Urinals that measure your hydration. The Cowboys apparently have several of those at the practice facility there in Frisco. You have one of those?
1: I don't. I mean, I think there's a – you know, like when I was in high school and stuff, you had the charts, right, that had the colors. Like, that was, you know, the most advanced data system that I ever experienced. But that makes sense, right? Like, that, you know, we have all sorts of technology. Why not, you know, you should also get a reading on, like, you know, different points of data, not just hydration. You can measure a lot of things.
0: And maybe they do. They're apparently very expensive urinals. I'm still curious, though, did Clayton Adams get his hot dog roller for the break room?
1: I mean, I will – maybe this is like the Jaguars take. That's gross to me. Like, you know, and I think you appreciate this, Jason. A man of fine taste who eats a lot of, you know, great food that you cook. Hot dogs, really? Like, hot dogs – the only thing worse than hot dogs is the Frito pie that you get on a
0: weekend. Dude, you are so wrong. I mean, I love hot dogs. I mean, Ryan Eagle had a hot dog for lunch today.
2: I did.
0: You know, there's a hot dog place
1: talking about
0: near the station that I go to probably two or three times a month. And I kind of want a hot dog roller at the house now that I know that's an option.
1: I can't think of anything that I like less than hot dogs. I can name a time, like, brats are great, but I've never really had a hot dog and been like, damn, that was a life-changing experience.
2: Well, today was a life-changing experience. Chili cheese dog, it was fantastic.
1: That's not a hot dog. Like, if you're putting that stuff on it now, it's entered a different
0: area. Now, wait a minute.
2: I don't understand that.
0: I believe RJ Ochoa. You were with us in Los Angeles. We went to a Dodger game. We saw the Astros take on the Dodgers. I'm trying to think. Verlander was pitching for the Astros. We had incredible seats right behind home plate that the Dodgers hooked us up with. And your quest was to try a Dodger dog. And you got it, and you were like, this is it.
1: Yeah, the quest was because of the experience, right? Like, that's probably the most famous hot dog in the world, right? Outside of the ones that Joey Chestnut eats.
0: Nathan's. Well. Yeah, Nathan's.
1: So,
0: yeah.
1: Right, so like, so, you know, you go there, you have to have it. I mean, that was the whole point. I wanted that, you know, spiritual experience, and it fell short, just like everything Dodgers related when the Astros are in town.
0: True. Very true. Very true. Get yourself some hot dogs, man. You got to buy the good quality hot dogs.
1: I told you, I'm having salmon. What are y'all eating for dinner?
0: I got wings and some sausage from a Japanese saika that I shot in November.
1: Yeah.
0: Although maybe I will do dogs.
2: Yeah, you should throw a couple of dogs. I have no idea, RJ, what I'm having.
0: His wife hasn't told him yet.
2: I haven't planned on that today. I don't know. I'll be surprised.
1: Well, if I may offer a suggestion. I know this is a frequent joke for me, but maybe a bowl of cereal, maybe some Cap'n Crunch, you know, if you're feeling particularly crunchy.
2: Well, I don't particularly like that at dinner time, but in the morning, I'll take you up on it.
1: Okay, so you're still eating cereal for breakfast.
2: Well, right. Sure, why not? I'm a kid at heart, RJ. What can I say?
0: And RJ, this weekend down there in the valley, I want you to go to a high school football game and get Frito pie.
1: I can promise you that I will not do that. Oh, also, I can promise you that Arizona State's going to win a Kyle Field.
2: Wow.
0: Are you going to that game?
1: I'm not, but I'm super pumped. That's actually when I'm going to be smoking the pulled pork, so I don't have to deal with it on Sunday during work stuff. But, I truly believe that. I truly believe that Arizona State's going to shock the world, looking for our first ever road SEC win. Almost happened last year in Mississippi State. I have a lot of respect. This is a very difficult game for me emotionally, that given that my academic journey started at Texas A&M. But I trust Kenny Dillingham. Watch out.
0: A&M, I think, is a 14.5 point favorite in that game.
2: I was just about to look that up.
0: I'm going to that game. It's going to be a lot of fun. I really thought I was going to see you at the tailgate, and I was going to get you a Frito pie.
1: Well, you should get a Slavacek sausage and then eat some Lay's while you're in College Station after that. That's some proper eating right there.
2: Yeah, so, I have a feeling there's no Frito pie at the tailgate at A&M.
0: I imagine there probably is.
2: I don't think so.
0: Well, I got
1: kids there, too. Yeah.
0: Yeah, I've got to call Lumpy and see if his tailgate's going.
2: Kids will have hot dogs.
0: Yeah.
1: Good for them. The five-year-olds, like my son.
0: Have a great football weekend.
2: Yep.
0: We made it. RJ Ochoa. 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
2: Good stuff from RJ Ochoa, whether you agree with him or not. And I rarely do, but, it's good. It's always good to talk to RJ. Never a doubt. You know why it's a good day? It's the NFL season kickoff tonight. The LIV Golf Tour is officially dead. That's another reason to celebrate as well. And, just all is right with the world. We'll go over all of that when we continue here on The Blitz on 94.1 San Antonio Sports Star.
0: Let me tell you about Sammy's Embroidery and Printing down on San Pedro. 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
2: Well, the LSU football program waving the white flag today on pro players returning. 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
16: Hump day!
2: It's also opening day for the NFL. Happy hump day, everybody. Hope you're having a good one, whatever you're doing. However you're doing it. Thanks for spending a little time with us here on the Blitz 94.1 San Antonio Sports Star. I'm Joe Reinagle. That guy over there is Jason Minnix. You having a good hump day?
0: It's opening day of the NFL, man.
2: Wow. Who do you like tonight?
0: Seattle.
2: No. Who do you like? Not who your wife likes.
0: Seattle.
2: Uh-huh. Whatever.
0: Would you like to see my bet slips?
2: Sure. No, I believe you.
0: All right.
2: That's why I went the other way.
0: Good. You're still riding the Patriots, man. They let you down in the Super Bowl. Now you're going to chase that money.
2: Well, they did. I just, I don't know. I got a feeling. We'll see.

0: Yeah. I mean, could
1: Mike,
0: be.
1: Mike.
2: Don't.
0: Could be.
3: You know, I saw a, it was online, an internet t-shirt that I think is appropriate for you, Joe Reinecke.
0: Oh, yeah?
3: Said, I'm not addicted to gambling. I'm addicted to hope.
0: Yes.
3: That's true.
0: I think that is the absolute truth for most gamblers.
3: Yes.
0: Yeah, because, look, I don't gamble enough to cause any problems.
3: Yep.
0: I can still pay the mortgage, and it's all good. I just do it for fun, and you want to win. We're all competitive.
3: Yes.
0: And so that's kind of my deal. But
1: yeah, thanks, Chris. I'm asking Mike.
0: Dude.
3: That's it. We're here. We've made it. Fantasy football, we had our draft last night, and I see Brock Bowers has a meniscus. He's going to be out a couple of weeks.
0: Oh, wow.
3: Yeah.
0: I didn't draft Bowers.
3: Neither did I, but he was in my queue, and then somebody snagged him. And I got to say, I don't know if I'm alone here, because I know when we were out at Circa Las Vegas, there were bunches of groups that were out there doing their fantasy draft parties. And our league has gotten lame. Our commissioner, Phil Anaya, sucks. This guy, 11 o'clock on a Tuesday night from your kitchen. We used to have great draft parties, and that's what fantasy football is. But with daily fantasy and everything available on my phone, the fantasy football, and there's not enough money to, but part of it was just getting together with everybody. And you realize everybody's schedules are wonky, but I think Phil, you know, because he's got three little kids at home and he's, you know, Mr. Mom, he can't go out, so nobody can go out. I think that's kind of lame.
0: Well, I think we could. We could organize something ourselves.
3: Well, but who? What, think about what you just said. We need somebody to organize it for us, which is why Phil, who has all the time in the world, is our commissioner. But I'm, you know, last year I wasn't overly geeked about our fantasy team, forgot about it for a couple of weeks. This year, you know, we have our draft last night. You know, and today of all days, you know, it's like football season is a surprise. You know, we get an email from, of all people, Caden. hey, let's do a league, and the draft is at 6:45 tonight.
0: 6:45 tonight?
3: Yeah.
0: Oh.
3: Yeah. All right.
0: Well,
3: this is dumb, and there's no money involved. So why would I even spend an ounce of energy on something that has no cash value?
0: It's all about competition, Minix. All about competition. But I'm sorry, I won't be participating in 6:45 tonight.
3: Yeah, me neither. Nor am I going to sign in and let it auto-draft for me.
0: No, although I don't know. That may be the best way to do it.
3: No, Paul Morales from Channel 5 is in our league. Of course, he wakes up, you know, at ungodly hours, so he auto-drafted last night.
0: Dude, I was talking to him. I auto-drafted last year and finished second.
3: Yeah.
0: It might be the way to go.
3: Well, he's the only one on the draft report card that got an A.
0: Exactly. The computer knows a hell of a lot more than we do.
3: Well, the computer doesn't know squat.
0: Well, that's okay. Yeah, I was in the championship game last year. I lost in the Super Bowl.
3: Yeah,
0: maybe that's why I have a love for the New England Patriots.
3: Really?
0: I feel for them.
3: Do you?
0: We're in the same boat.
3: Let's do the Headline Blitz.
4: This is Jason and Joe's Headline Blitz. 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Two guys, two opinions, never enough time.
3: Just because we can. Sydney Sweeney has a new TV commercial. It's just about sports.
5: Think you know sports? Prove it. Novik is just sports.
0: Wow.
3: Now, and the rest of the commercial is her in various...
0: She's naked.
3: Sporting outfits.
0: No, she doesn't have outfits.
3: She's got... Well, there's that one, her golf outfit, but the rest, she's just got appropriately placed balls. Footballs, yeah. Basketballs, baseball.
0: She is. There's one scene. Marbles. She's wearing some whiteies, white underwear. It's a very well done commercial. I
3: have no idea what she's selling.
0: Well, it's Kalshi, but it's a different company. It's Kalshi.
3: Well,
0: but
3: sure, it's one of these different markets. But I know for radio, this doesn't do much for you. But how she got up on that basketball goal, I have no idea.
0: Does it matter?
3: No. I mean, but Joe will start watching hockey just based on this commercial, and based on that one position, I'll start watching soccer.
0: Boy, I tell you what, she's
3: talent.
0: She's yeah,
3: talent,
0: shiny, deluxe. Well, I mean,
3: deluxe,
0: just sexy. You know, I mean, yeah, you look at Sydney Sweeney. I mean, obviously from the neck down, it's probably perfect. Now, I wouldn't say she's Miss America in the face. She's cute. She's pretty, but I mean. There are prettier women. Body-wise, I'm not sure that there are. Does that make sense?
3: Would you kick her out of your bed?
0: Oh, my God.
3: The answer is no. Yeah.
2: You know what I learned from that? Joe can find anything to bitch about.
0: I'm not bitching about anything.
3: Do we have a lady here in the office? And she's like, yeah, my husband doesn't think she's all that.
0: Well, I don't know.
3: Yeah.
0: Is there anybody out there? I mean, there's a couple of women out there that aren't married. I don't know. I would say that, and you don't say that, even if that's what you're thinking.
3: She's so proud of her husband, and I'm like, he's lying to you. He's lying to you. But you feel good about yourself, huh?
0: Yep.
3: Yeah.
0: Mm-hmm. Mm-hmm. Oh, boy.
3: There are some reports out that Diana Rossini, who apparently is about to land a job, is going to tell her side of the story after taking the next job.
0: What side of the story is that? What side of the bed you were on with Rabel? I mean, in all honesty, I don't. Who cares? Nobody gives a damn.
3: Apparently a lot of people do because there's interest there. You've got that Tony Farmer guy that can't get her out of, every tweet's about Diana Rossini. But also, she lost her job for this, and Mike Vrabel did not. Now, granted, as a journalist, she crossed a line. And if she's going to tell her side of the story, I'm very curious if she will say, yeah, I crossed the line here, or, and I think what a lot of people really want to know, just based on comments, not personal opinion, but does she know about others? And were there others? How open book is she going to be?
0: Well, she does claim that her journalistic integrity was never in question. That's what she said in her letter. Whether you believe her or not, it's up to you. I don't really care. I'm just saying.
3: And you know what? The Athletic's long investigation proved that out.
0: Sure.
3: There was nothing about any kind of story involving Vrabel or his teams that was one way or the other showing any kind of favoritism, or did she get some sort of scoop after cuddle time? There's none of that. So, can she be a professional journalist and have an affair at the same time with somebody that she covers? And, by all accounts, based on the Athletic's own investigation, the answer is yeah.
0: Could it just have been, and I'm just spitballing here, that, I don't know, Diana Rossini and Mike Vrabel saw each other, sparks flew, they thought they'd have a roll in the hay, the roll in the hay turned into a little bit of an affair? Does there have to be something? Why do we assume that Diana Rossini was getting something by sleeping with Mike Vrabel?
3: Again, journalism 101, you don't do that, right?
0: Well, okay.
3: But
0: it happens, though.
3: It does, but it's about the perception. It's about the trust that you have not only with your readers or viewers or listeners, but also all the other coaches and executives and players that she talks to. There is that trust that if I tell you this, are you going to tell Mike Vrabel? I mean, there is that level of trust that as a journalist, she probably did cross the line, even though she said no. But we'll see. The fact that there's the report that she's going to tell her side of the story when she gets a new job tells me she's close to having a new job.
0: Well, I would think so, too. I know Barstool's already offered her a job.
3: Yep.
0: Portnoy came out and said that he'd hire her on the spot right now.
3: Sure.
0: So, and I'm sure there's others out there too. Look, she's very good at what she does. I don't think there's any question about that. I just think it was one of those things. It just sparks flew and things happened.
3: But let me ask you this though. Diana Rossini is a great reporter.
0: Sure.
3: Is she going to be a great talk show host?
0: I don't know.
3: If she's on Barstool, that's what she's going to be. is the same level of talent going to be

0: display because they're very different skills. There are great reporters that aren't great hosts. That comes with the territory. You know, as a writer, if she's not covering a team, you know, I don't know if she'd be assigned a specific beat or how the NFL is going to view her as far as credentials and that sort of thing goes. But at the same time, whether it's Barstool or Stu Gatz or whoever it might be, does she carry that same gravitas like, oh, man, Diana Rossini's on, I got to go listen, outside of this initial story where she's going to spill the beans on Vrabel?
1: It's a good question. And I guess if you're hiring her, you're rolling the dice that she will be. I think she's got enough credibility, flex, or publicity, I should say, now that people might be curious, sure, at least, to give her a shot. And then it's up to her whether you hold them or keep them or whatever the case may be. So I don't know. By the way, just for giggles, LIV Golf has filed bankruptcy, leaving a lot of players in the looking for their money. I love that. That's outstanding. And Joe Buck is doing the Super Bowl this year.
0: Yep.
1: His daughter is pregnant, and her due date is the Super Bowl.
0: Valentine's Day, huh?
1: How about that?
0: You know, grandbaby, right?
1: Sure.
0: He doesn't have to be there.
1: Well, no, he doesn't have to be there, but he says, you know, will he be distracted? And here's what I would tell my daughter. Let's see. Let's go back. You know I'm doing the Super Bowl this year.
0: Induce.
1: Well, no. It's like you went back 9 months. I mean, plan better. You know, could you not have done that a month later? Maybe a month before?
0: You're assuming this was planned.
1: Well,
0: you know,
1: who knows?
0: You think this is the kid trying to get back at dad for all the nights that he's missed? All right, you know what I'm going to do? I'm going to get knocked up and have a baby on your biggest moment.
1: She's going to be pissed if he's not there. Okay, I'm just saying that. I know that from experience, dude.
0: You know, they'll get over it, right?
1: Well, maybe.
0: I mean, he'll get there as soon as he can after.
1: We will see.
0: She can induce and have it a week earlier.
1: Uh-huh.
0: She could have it on the 10th, which is a great day. Have your birthday on February 10th. 210. Well, and my birthday.
1: That would be good.
0: I mean, we induced Erica.
1: You know what would be even better? Would be the 15th. Because then he doesn't have to prepare. He's busy the week of the Super Bowl.
0: You got to do it before, because even if you're preparing for the 15th, it's a baby. It's going to show up when it wants. So if that baby is not in this world before he takes the air, he's going to be distracted. So she needs to be extracted prior to.
1: Joe, just do your job, buddy.
0: Happy extraction day.
1: Forget about it.
0: They'll do it a week early.
1: They'll get over it.
0: It'll be fine.
1: It'll be just fine.
0: Yeah.
1: Let's take a break. When we come back, LSU is caved. Caved. And the NCAA, they're actually doing something, believe it or not. Are they going to try? After that Michigan debacle, they're changing some rules and protocols. We'll tell you all about it when we continue here on The Blitz on 94.1 San Antonio Sports Star.
0: You know, nobody ever plans on getting arrested, but it happens to a lot of people every day for all kinds of reasons. 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
7: Big night tonight. NFL season kicks off with the Super Bowl rematch, New England and Seattle, out there in the great Northwest. So a rematch in Seattle's home stadium. I'm Joe, he's Jason.
8: Ring night.
7: Ring night?
8: Yeah. Seahawks.
7: Oh.
8: You know,
7: yeah.
8: Banner.
7: Well, they're going to be distracted.
8: Yeah.
7: Yeah.
8: They'll be fine.
7: You think so?
8: Yeah. Take the three.
7: All right.
8: Take the over.
7: Uh-huh. Well, it's too late.
8: Good.
7: I didn't want to fliff. You know how confident I am? I didn't take the points. I took the money line.
8: Nice.
7: New England wins straight up tonight. Just saying.
8: Mm-hmm.
7: Good advice from your Uncle Joe.
8: Mm-hmm.
7: It's been a good day. Live Golf is dead.

0: said?
1: LSU caves.
2: And the NCAA said, Western Michigan, yeah, you got screwed, but there's nothing we can do about it. But next time, just like Dez caught it, next time, that won't happen.
1: Uh-huh.
2: Where do we want to start with LSU caving?
1: Hey, either way. You
2: won't happen.
1: Uh-huh.
2: Where do we want to start with LSU caving?
1: Hey, either way. You started with NCAA. I think that.

0: game clock. The replay official will use the game clock graphic displayed as part of the broadcast feed. Timing protocol should be followed consistently at all institutions and game sites. Had that guidance been in place and followed Saturday, Michigan would not have been given an extra play.
1: Well, there you go. I mean, look, they're doing something about it. And for the NCAA, that's unusual.
0: It is.
1: So
0: quickly, too.
1: They said, all right, we're not going to have this again. But, you know, Michigan wins this time around. Yeah, the internet is undefeated when it comes to. Did you see all that? And going out there, their officials have, you know, people giving them money. And
0: yeah.
1: Jim Harbaugh coming back. And
0: And we played that audio twice yesterday.
1: Awesome. Yeah. Yeah.
0: Yeah. Good stuff.
1: Mm-hmm.
0: LSU. Caves.
1: They do.
0: Caves. Ryan Eagle's got a great video, a gloating video, on our San Antonio Sports Star socials. Go watch that. I've got a video talking about the importance of Saturday's game for UTSA against Texas State. But LSU, in fact, their president, the LSU president, sent a letter to the commissioner of the SEC, Greg Sankey, which basically says, I'm sorry, boss, whatever you say, sir.
1: Pretty much. But apparently, I guess the SEC going through with this court date, or they were. And so I don't know what's going to happen. And I just think they wanted on record that, you know, hey, follow our rules if you're going to be a part of this conference. And, that's what's happening. Look, you had to figure that LSU was not going to take a chance on this thing. Whether I don't believe it was ever going to happen, but why would you take that chance over a couple of guys that, you really don't need.
0: Well, and they don't need them. I do, in a way, feel bad for these kids because they got caught in a situation where they were listening to adults and trying to figure out what is the best thing for them and for their pocketbooks. Now, I have no idea if they received money from LSU and if they are still going to receive that money from LSU. And let's just go back with the intent. Had they not changed the rule last year, would these guys have stayed in college or gone pro?
1: We'll never know.
0: We'll never know what their true intent was. They can say, they all say that when the option of coming back to college was taken away, they went pro. When that option of coming back to college was available, they wanted to come back. Now, Drew Rosenhaus represents Daquan Wright. He was on with Pat McAfee, and again, this is the kid's agent talking.
2: Well, Daquan's in limbo. Objectively, I can't blame LSU. Lane Kiffin, to his credit, he fought hard to add Daquan Wright, but the pressure from the SEC was unrelenting. I mean, they were threatening and still are. Expulsion, they filed a lawsuit against
3: now that
2: Lane Kiffin and LSU. I believe he was served with a lawsuit. There's just too much at stake for LSU. They really wanted this to happen. And Lane, I don't want to speak for him, but, you know, what he shared with me, he feels terrible for Daquan because he's the guy that, in my opinion, has done nothing wrong. He was told by the courts he could go leave and play at LSU for a lot more money and then go back to the NFL after that. Seemed like a no-brainer. I was supportive. And then the SEC steps in and they pull the rug from underneath him. So what's my job right now? I've reached out to the NFL and I've asked them if they could take a look at this. My dealings with the NFL, they've always been incredibly fair and just. Let's keep in mind that Daquan never played in a game for LSU. He was never on their roster, nor did he ever sign a contract. So I'm hoping that the NFL will let him at least join a practice squad. Otherwise, he's stuck. No college will sign him. The NFL right now has not made a decision. So what does he do? He left the Browns. I mean, at a minimum, he would have been, I think, on their practice squad. And I can't fault the young man because he was just following advice from the courts and
0: from
2: his
0: agent.
2: I do think that his lawyers are looking at legal action potentially against the SEC for keeping him out of LSU.
1: Well, that's great. Let's get another courtroom battle going on. Look, I'm reading reports and tweets that there are several NFL teams that are interested in him and bringing him to the practice squad. So I would assume the young man will have a job somewhere very soon. And he's got one of the best agents that ever has worked as an agent in Drew Rosenhaus. So I'm sure this young man will not be unemployed long.

0: It just it had to stop, and it stopped, and that's the end of it. And while I don't blame Daquan Wright or anybody else, it had to stop, and unfortunately, these guys got caught in the crossfire.
1: And again, if he, as Drew said, did not sign anything with LSU, that should allow him to get back to the NFL, even though he asked to be put on waivers. And you wonder if Cleveland will say, well, wait a minute, we weren't going to release the guy, but they said we need to. But Drew Rosenhaus can say the advice he was getting from LSU, his agent, also is advising him. And the fact is he was going to make a lot more money for another year in college than he would be as a practice squad player in the NFL.
0: No question about that. But it's over. LSU came to their senses, and hopefully it's the end of it. I have a feeling it's not, but at least for today, it is. Well, we're talking about the opening of the NFL tonight, and we're excited about it. Come Saturday night in Austin, there is one huge football game in college football. The Texas Longhorns playing host to the Ohio State Buckeyes. It's going to be a dandy. And no better guy to talk about that than our Longhorn insider, Bob Ballew from KI Sports. He joins us next here on The Blitz on 94.1 San Antonio Sports Star.
1: And you think about that Texas-Ohio State game that's coming up. 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
0: NFL season gets underway tonight with a Super Bowl rematch, New England and Seattle. But Saturday, oh my goodness, in Austin, it's going to be rocking. Texas, Ohio State. Woo! I'm Joe Reinagle. He's Jason Minix.
1: Let's talk about it. Bob Ballou from the Stampede podcast and KITV up in Austin joining us now on the Byers Barricades guest line. Before I guess we could talk about this Saturday's game. Overall, the impressions of the Longhorns dismantling of the Texas State Bobcats?
19: Really good. Probably everything you want in an opener. I think Sark would have liked to see them run the ball a little better. They had a lot of 0 and 1 yard and 2 yard gains. And I think that frustrated him a little bit. I think defensively, they'd certainly like to give up fewer yards, but when you give up 7 points, you can't complain too much. Created 3 turnovers. I think all in all, everything was kind of what you want. Didn't get to punt. I know that's a real issue. You worry a little bit about that just because it's a brand new punter. You want him to maybe get a kick in, but that's why they kicked the field goal, because they wanted They wanted to at least get one field goal on the leg of their new kicker. So, yeah, I mean, it's all in all, everything was good. 59-7, I think, was maybe even a little more than what everybody expected. I mean, I think, you know, I mean, I know I talked about this last week, but there were a lot of people that kind of agreed with me in the sense of –

0: State's going to be good. They've got a good offense. They move the football. In the end, it is what it is. Their defense couldn't hold up, and Texas really took advantage.
1: You know, Bob, I don't mean to be a wet blanket here, but why am I the only one concerned about 400 total yards of offense for Texas State? I mean, look, they couldn't punch it in the end zone, yes, but they gave up 400 yards to Ohio State. It's going to be an ass-whooping Buckeyes.
0: I mean, I think part of the reason is, in some ways, that's just the game today. A lot of teams get a lot of yards. Your scoring defense matters a whole lot more than your total defense in terms of yards. So I think that's part of it. I think that people like the adjustments that Will Muschamp's always been able to make, and the attacking style is probably going to lend to yards. But if you don't give up the points, it doesn't matter. And you got to remember Texas State, and they, again, I know rosters turn over, but Texas State brought back Brad Jackson and Bo Sparks and the other receiver, Don. Their offense, they were fifth in total offense last year. I mean, they were fifth in the country in total yards last season. So I think they kind of went into the game thinking there's a good chance they're probably going to get yards here and there. I think the bigger concern was obviously, can we keep them out of the end zone, which they did. I know what you're saying. I mean, it's certainly not ideal, but, and to your point, yeah, if that happened Saturday, it's probably not going to be real good, but I just think in the game today, that number isn't what it used to be. And like a lot of things have changed in a pretty dramatic way. And so maybe that's why there's not as much concern when you see a number like that.
2: Well, and I think, you know, for Brad Jackson, they only threw for 150 yards. They did a lot of that on the ground, which is a little concerning, and some in the second half. As for Arch Manning, outside of tripping coming out onto the field, the only thing to bitch about was the red zone interception. He can't do that either.
0: Yeah, I think that goes back to when we saw it up top, we were all like, why is he throwing into triple coverage? Because there were three guys right there. He said that Sark made the comment it was a double move, and they thought like the guy didn't play it correctly or something. I don't know. They, in the end, it's just a bad pick. You can't have that happen in the end zone. But I thought Arch was good. The fact that they came out and the first thing Arch said was we wanted to make a statement running the football from the first snap. And Hollywood Smothers went 45 on that first snap, got him down the red zone. Then Arch's first throw of the year goes to Cam Coleman for the touchdown. He was efficient. He was kind of everything you want him to be, 305 yards, four touchdowns, didn't run the ball. And you got to remember, and this goes back to Joe, your question a little bit about the yards. I think there's something to be said, too, for neither Texas nor Ohio State against Ball State. Neither one of those teams showed a whole lot of what they're going to show this year. They're doing a lot of basic stuff because you kind of feel like we can get our feet wet. We can, you know, if you've shown it before, if you showed it last year, you can run it, but all the stuff that you're going to incorporate now is not stuff that you're going to show last week against Texas State or Ball State. So I think you'll see from both sides a lot of different looks this week, a lot of different schemes. And, again, for Ohio State, they've got Arthur Smith now as their offensive coordinator. So they've got two former NFL head coaches as their offensive and defensive coordinator as Matt Patricia's on the other side. And so we'll kind of see what that looks like with this Julian saying to Jeremiah Smith, offense. Jeremiah Smith's the best player in college football. That's another challenge for Texas. But you got to remember, in the national semifinal, they held Jeremiah Smith to one catch for 3 yards. Last year in Columbus, held him to 6 catches for 43 yards. So they've done a nice job on him, but that doesn't matter. They lost both games. And so you're going to have to figure out where you want to pick and choose to fight your battles.
1: You know, Bob, I think everybody across the country, when you look at this weekend, all eyes are going to be on Austin. I mean, that is the game of the week. I don't think there's any question about it. When you look at Texas against Ohio State, the fact that the game's in Austin, and I know Sark's not going to come out and say this, but what does your gut tell you about Steve Sarkisian in this week? I mean, this is a game to me, and I know in the long scheme of things, it won't matter either way, but I think this is a game that Sark desperately needs to win.
0: I think it's a game he desperately wants to win. I definitely think it's funny. I kind of made this comparison, and I don't know if it's a fair one or not. somebody asked me, does Sark have an Ohio State problem the same way he has a Georgia problem? And I said, I think that's a fair question. He couldn't get over the hump either game against Ohio State. They obviously lost to Georgia. They got killed here when they played them, and then lost them in the SEC championship in overtime, and then got killed in Athens last year in that second half. Ryan Day had a Michigan problem and lost to Michigan, and they wanted him fired. And then they won four straight games in the playoff and won the national championship. So, you know, Georgia has an Alabama problem in the regular season. They can beat them in the SEC championship game, but they lose to Alabama pretty consistently. So, yes, it's important. I don't want to take away from the importance. We saw what the importance was last year. They lost this game, and they didn't get in the playoff. I know people use Florida and Georgia also, and I do agree that the Florida loss was bad. The blowout at Georgia was bad. But if Texas had scheduled Old Dominion instead of Ohio State last year, they'd be in the playoff. So there is something to be said for the magnitude of a game like this. And I think the second point of this that I really do want to make the fans appreciate this. Like, really appreciate that Texas is playing Ohio State in Austin, because we get the feeling, based on what the committee is telling us, the 2014 playoff, if they go to that, these preseason games, these hyped out-of-conference games won't happen anymore. And so I think there's something to be said for that too. But from Sark's perspective, yeah, I think when you're on the 1 yard line in the national semifinal and you can't get it done, when you're on the 1 yard line in Columbus and you don't score and then you lose 14-7, I definitely think there's something to be said for the desperate want for Sark to find a way to win this game and beat Ryan Day. I do think the mentality of something like that is important.
2: Bob Ballew from KI Television and the Stampede podcast here on the Blitz on 94.1 at San Antonio Sports Star. Most are going to talk about what they saw from Arch or Cam Coleman, Wingo, Smothers, the star players, right?
0: Yeah.
2: There were some questions about that defense coming in. And again, they held Texas State to 7 points, but Texas State won the time of possession battle. They were able to do some things on the ground. What, whether it was something Sark said in a press conference, you've kind of heard privately, but what concerns is that coaching staff having with their team after week one going into this Ohio State game on Saturday?
0: Yeah, I think there's an in-between. I mean, again, I think there's a lot of things they didn't show, and that's why they're probably okay with some of that stuff. But I think you look at, like, what Raheem Biles was able to do and the impact he can make on a game. I think they love that kind of stuff, and seeing, you know, what the next step is are Raheem Biles and Justin Crier the answer at linebacker that Texas really needs to take the next step? Are the guys on the outside, Bo Masco coming in, guys like that, that are all these newcomers that are part of it? We obviously didn't, you know, Colin Simmons made an impact, and always does. What's going to happen on the other side of that edge slot? Can Lance Jackson be one of those guys that makes a huge impact on this team? So there are a lot of questions that I don't think they were going to answer anyway against Texas State. And they're not necessarily even going to answer against Ohio State this weekend. I think it's just such a good gauge of where this team not just is right now, but what we can expect them to be as they move forward in the season. Because again, this schedule is so daunting that they are going to have to improve to be able to make the steps and the strides they want to make to be SEC champions or national champions or make the playoff or all those things. It's going to have to be a continual developmental process, not just because there are new faces, but because of the schedule that they face this year. Because, again, they go UTSA and then they're at Tennessee. I mean, again, Tennessee looked really good on Saturday. They played Furman, and this is what they do against teams like this early in the year. But, like, it starts to ramp up really quick. And so we're going to find out a lot Saturday about not just the physical toughness that this team has, but the mental fortitude they have defensively as they enter a year like this. Because again, we saw it last year, weren't great against Florida, let down in the fourth quarter against Georgia, and Georgia scored 21 to win that game going away. So there are a lot of questions I think they need to answer defensively.
1: Well, and I think a lot will be said about both Ohio State and Texas this week. And I'm curious, Bob, because I like the point you made earlier about if we go to a 2014 playoff, some of these games will go away. I can't wait for this football game. And I would imagine the players are feeling that way too, because after all, that's why you come to Texas. What is the vibe with the players, number one? And number two, what's the vibe around the city this week?
0: Awesome, I think is the first thing I would say. I think everybody is so fired up for a game like this. You wait all off season for a game and then you play it and you're like, okay, now let's get to the real stuff. Because you know Sark's been preparing for this for 8 months. I mean, let's not act like he's been like, I mean, they do the little things, they get their players better, all those things. But as they're going through the year, they're incorporating things that they're going to use against Ohio State or down the road. I think the vibe in Austin is going to be incredible on Saturday. I think everybody knows when you lose back-to-back years against a program like Ohio State, you want to put everything into a win like this. So, Sark's done a really good job. We talk a lot about the culture and how it's changed at Texas. And I think one of the things that he's done really well is, yeah, this is, hey, love this for college football. The magnitude of this game is enormous. It's all great. But we're not going to change our routine from Texas State to Ohio State. We're not going to change what we do. We're not going to be like, oh my God, guys, this game's so much bigger. You got to be level. And if the way they're going to win on Saturday, this is a Sark thing. The way they're going to win Saturday is by practicing well Monday through Thursday, by going through the right repetitions mentally, doing the right things in the walkthrough on Friday, all the things during the week that lead up to it, eating right, getting enough sleep, all those things. I think that's been the biggest maybe culture change and ideal mentality that Sark is implementing in these guys is it's a huge game, guys, but we're not going to change anything that we did from a routine standpoint against Texas State. I'm not going to wake up Saturday morning and all of a sudden go screaming from the mountaintops, this is it. Like, every week needs to be it, and we need to find a way to be consistent as we go through a year. And I think it's a really important lesson that I think Sark has really tried to grind into the guys. And I think the older guys get that. I don't know that the younger guys get it. The younger guys are just, I remember this with Anthony Hill. We were always like, just let Anthony Hill go out there and make as many tackles as he can. Don't just go run around and play football. But as you start to develop him, you start to realize the schemes and everything that you need to go into it. And it kind of changes the way a freshman goes about things.
2: Bob Ballou, KI Television in Austin, also host of the Stampede podcast here on the Blitz on 94.1 San Antonio Sports Star. I saw you post a video before the game up there in the press box. I think you said it was your 118th year or whatever covering Texas football. 160 degrees supposedly on the field. Accurate? And was that apparently the hottest game in recent memory that the Longhorns have played?
0: I appreciate you bringing up that video because it was pretty funny. This is my 20th year covering Texas football in Austin, and everybody that was around me in that press box had covered Texas for longer.
1: Oh, wow.
0: And it was like 7 or 8 guys, and I'm like, this is wild. So
2: you know what was crazy as you say that? They haven't aged. What the hell has happened to you?
0: That's a great question. It's a very fair question. My wife asks that same question a lot, and your eating habits have to change at some point, I guess. I don't know. But it was 160 on the field. It felt that hot. I went down there for a little bit in the pregame. It was definitely that hot. Obviously the players have the sidelines and stuff, and Sark actually mentioned this, or no, Mac mentioned this week in the podcast. You know, when they built that stadium, the sun goes down behind the back of that stadium, but the other sideline still gets it. So, from 5 to 7, Ohio State's still going to be feeling that heat while Texas is kind of in the shade, which is, 10 degrees, 20 degrees cooler. So it's 140. It was that hot. I think the Alabama game in 22, the Rice game, they've had a few games that were right around there. They've said it's supposed to be hotter this Saturday. It's supposed to be 102 on Saturday. So, it's 2 or 3 degrees hotter. And then you're going to feel it even more because of all the hype around it. It is insane. I mean, it's crazy that they can play in this heat. Because 160 is really hot. I don't know if anybody knows that. It's a part of it. I mean, it's, and this is what, and I'll give you a quick anecdote, I guess, here. This is what Texas wants. I mean, they want to be able to wear Ohio State down because they've been in the heat for the last month, really, going through summer workouts and everything else, but 2 or 3 months in the heat and then living here forever. In 2006, Mac wanted that same heat when Texas was number 2, it was Colt's second start. And they played number one Ohio State, and Troy Smith, who ended up going on to win the Heisman, they lost that game 24-7, but it rained. And the temperature was like 80. And Mac was like, this is taking away every advantage we possibly had to beat this team. And so I think the heat's a good thing for Texas. I think, you know, trying to wear those guys down in the heat is a good thing. And it's an advantage. Any little advantage that you can take in a game like this, you got to take it. Hopefully Texas can find a way to use that to their advantage.
1: I'm just curious, Bob, real quick. Has Ohio State altered their travel plans? Are they trying to get there earlier maybe to acclimate to that heat, or are they coming in as normal?
0: No, I believe they'll come in Friday as normal and kind of go through their normal routine. I'm not sure if they're going to, you know, if Jason Day, I keep saying Jason Day, mm-hmm. the golfer.
1: Yes.
0: I'm not sure if Ryan Day is going to have anything in plan to get them out in the heat just to feel it. I mean, maybe if they get there at 3 on Friday, he can take them out somewhere just so they can walk around and be like, goodness gracious, this is insane. But not that I know of, but, you know, coaches always have plans like that in place that they try to do something.
2: Well, Bob, I know there's, you know, game day, everybody's going to be there, but somebody over there on the 40 acres deserves a little raise and a hat tip for booking the great Aggie Robert Earl Keen to play the tailgate party there at UT. I'm curious if there are going to be Aggie jokes.
0: Texas legend. I think that's the way they look at that. You get a name like that for a pregame show. I think they're pretty happy with that. And it's a, obviously everybody loves Robert Earl Keen, so that's,
1: it's a Texas paycheck, Bob, is what you're looking for. That's all that matters. Is it's a Texas paycheck. 100%. That's good enough.
0: Joe, I joked about that Saturday because when I did that video, this is our first year in the new press box in the southeast end zone. And I joked about that because I said, you know, I think at some point Chris Del Conte said, why are all these media guys on the 50 when we can build these suites for sell them for $10 million and put them in the corner? I said, Chris is smart. I don't even blame him for it. He's smart. Go get the money. And move us into the corner, and that's where we are now.
2: And you were bitching the entire game about your view, and you couldn't see a thing.
0: You can't see the other end as well, no. But we can definitely see. When it comes to our end, it's nice.
2: Yeah.
1: See, Jerry Jones did that to begin with.
2: Yeah.
1: We're in the corner.
0: Exactly. That's it. I've said that. I'm like, that's where we are in every stadium.
1: Yep.
0: So there's nothing different. That's a very normal thing now.
2: Bob Ballou from KI Television and the Stampede podcast. Always appreciate it, my friend. Have fun on Saturday.
0: Will do. Looking forward to talking next week, guys. It'll be fun.
2: Bob Ballou on the Buyers Barricades guest line, where they provide traffic control, rental, and sales for San Antonio and beyond, online at buyersbarricades.com.
1: Well, good stuff. Good stuff from Bob Ballou, without a doubt. So we'll talk a lot of football. Dallas Cowboys sent out their injury report. What's on there? We'll talk to you about that. And a whole lot more, a lot more college football talk as well. It's a great time of year, without a doubt. This is the Blitz on 94.1 San Antonio Sports Star. And speaking of that, we're talking Texas, Ohio State. My goodness, this is the perfect time. Right now, while you're thinking about it, pick up your phone and download the Fliff app. I want you to do that, F-L-I-F-F. 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
1: 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In fact, this weekend, September the 12th, is Player Appreciation Day. 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All right, they've got live DJ, free food, and it's just going to be a lot of fun. 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It's just a lot of fun. So keep this in mind. You can go in there and have some fun. You can have a few drinks. You can have some great food, and there's TVs all over the place. So you want to watch that A&M Arizona State game on Saturday morning, you can do that there at the Big Blind because there's not a bad seat in the house. You need to get out there because it's just so much fun, and they always have something going on out there at the Big Blind. 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Every Saturday morning, go. 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Now, the Big Blind is part of the Ingram Bar Group. 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
1: 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The New England Patriots head to Seattle to take on the reigning champion Seahawks. Kickoff set for 7:20. 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Houston Texans adding a quarterback. They signed rookie undrafted free agent Mark Gronkowski. He played for South Dakota State and Iowa before going undrafted in April.
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2: Game day.
1: Hope you're having a great Wednesday. Well, whatever you're doing, however you're doing it, appreciate you stopping by here, spend a little time with us on The Blitz. I'm Joe Reinagle. Jason Minix is here as well, and we are happy to have you along on, well, just an exciting day all the way around.
18: Mike.
2: Yeah, exactly. I'm with you, Mike Tomlin. But I mean, look, game day on a Wednesday. We've got football tomorrow as well on Thursday. In fact, the Blitz will be live at the Rue Pub tomorrow, 2 to 6 there at 281 and at Redland Road. Then, of course, high school football on Friday. Saturday, there's a couple of big college games you might have heard of.
1: Yep.
2: And then the rest of the NFL on Sunday, including the Cowboys on Sunday Night Football. Now, I do want to say, because I see a comment, and we've had a couple of them like this on our YouTube chat, and some dude tweeted us as well, at Joe Reinagle 210, at Jason Minix. But Michael Garcia, right now on our YouTube chat, says, is there a pro football pick'em contest this year? Not the one that we've been doing for years and years and years. The corporate stuff, but the... company that we use, that third-party vendor that you... I don't know what the hell's going on there, but we're not doing it, right? But what we are doing this year that's going to be a little bit different is we do our prime picks every Friday at 5:30. And it's always been for fun, for bragging rights, between Reinagle, myself, and James Pledger. What we're going to do this year, since we don't have the Pro Football Pick'em Challenge... is every Friday, a lucky caller is going to get to pick against us. And just for the opportunity to play one, and you can only play once throughout the season, your name is going to go into the hat. And if you beat us, you'll get 2 entries in the hat. And at the end of this season, when we're done with the Pro Football Pick'em Challenge, which is generally right around the conference championship games or whenever we decide we're done, because if there's no chance of somebody winning, we're kind of done, right? But we'll take everybody that gets to participate on that Friday everybody's name that's in the hat, you have a chance of winning $1,000 worth of tickets from A Awesome Tickets.
1: That's a great prize, and it's going to be a lot of fun. Now, to beat us, you have to beat us, all three of us, on that particular day. Now, judging by the comments we hear from all you wiseacres out there, that should be pretty easy to do.
2: What is a wiseacre?
1: Well, I was going to say wise ass, and I thought, you know, same thing. But
2: like
1: you know, that should be easy to do.
2: Interception.
1: That should be entertaining.
2: Oh, it should be.
1: I didn't write that script.
2: I know.
1: Okay. So anyway, it's going to be

0: a lot of fun. So $1,000 from A Awesome Tickets, man. That's a hell of a prize.
1: But yeah, and it's kind of a bummer not to have the Pro Football Pick'em Challenge. I feel like we've had it for years, but
0: we don't. It's out of our control.
1: Yeah. But you still have a chance, and you probably have a better chance of winning the $1,000 from A Awesome Tickets, which is very, very cool.
0: Yeah, it is very cool. So, yeah, I mean, and again, if you get lucky and you beat all three of us, two chances in the little kitty.
1: Little kitty.
0: In the kitty. Yes,
1: huh?
0: Sir.
1: Wise Acres and then Little Kitty.
0: Yeah. Well,
1: one,
0: you know,
1: segment.
0: That's what's happening. You know, I don't know why I stopped short of saying wise ass. I was like, I've been on radio long enough to know that that's perfectly okay.
1: You can say wise ass.
0: I can. And I just did twice.
1: Wise Acre. I think.
2: Can we get this unk into retirement now?
0: Yeah, Grandpa.
3: Spent a whole lot of time watching Andy Griffith before the show.
0: Yeah, I don't know if Andy Griffith ever, if I've ever heard Wise Acre.
1: I mean, if you drop a derriere, we got issues.
0: A derriere? I might do it, although my favorite word is hiney. Same thing.
1: Is it
0: right?
1: Hiney or shiny?
0: Hiney.
1: All right.
0: Hiney, shiny, hiney.
1: Are we back to Sydney Sweeney?
0: Well, that applies. It's a shiny hiney.
1: And it's on full display in her new commercial.
0: Yeah, it really is. She's nude for the most part with just some sporting equipment covering the important parts.
1: Sporting equipment.
0: Yes, like footballs and basketballs and baseballs and those kind of things.
1: Why did they not use marbles?
0: Balls.
1: Or ping pong balls?
0: They could have. You just got to cover up the nipple, right?
1: That's it.
0: I don't know. Dude.
1: I mean, that's a TV commercial you watch on mute.
0: Uh-huh. Yeah.
1: In fact, I know she says something in there. I don't even know. Sports.
0: Something. I have no clue what she says. But you know what? It's smart. I think it's like a Kalshi type thing where you can, it's a stock market. I don't know. How do you describe a Kalshi thing? It's not a betting app, but it's like a stock market thing. So it's the same type of concept, I believe. I can't even remember what it's called.
3: Futures?
0: I suppose. Pledge? I have no idea. I don't play those things. I've never played one of those. Not to say that that's bad. I'm just saying I have not. Have you?
1: No. And that's, no, I haven't. What's weird? I haven't even looked into it. There's so many other things out there. I haven't even really looked into it to see if it's better, different. I don't know.
0: Yeah. Well, I'm not sure either, but it is what it is. NFL awards. I know it's prediction season.
1: Well, right? Sure.
0: As the NFL season gets ready to kick off, everybody's predicting a variety of things. Who's going to win the Super Bowl? Who's going to win every division? Wild card teams, yada, yada, yada. Well, the awards, MVP, Offensive Player of the Year, Defensive Player of the Year, that kind of stuff. The predictions are in for that as well. We've got a couple of them, and we're going to share and see if you agree. We'll see if we agree on what is said in some of these predictions when we return here on The Blitz on 94.1 San Antonio Sports Star.
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8: It's got a nice ring to it, doesn't it? 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The Blitz, 94.1 San Antonio Sports Star. I'm Joe Reinagel. Jason Minnix here as well. And we mentioned early in the show, if you weren't with us, RJ Ochoa from Blogging the Boys has already got Dak penciled in as MVP. So it's prediction season.
9: Here we got it.
8: Before we get the NFL season underway. And apparently a lot of people are doing that right now when it comes to either MVP or defensive, offensive player of the year, all of that kind of stuff. Yeah, that would kind of be fun to go over and, well, see if you agree or disagree.
10: Well, and again, as the season kicks off tonight, everybody, it's in the playbooks, in the manual. You're supposed to make your predictions. I guess at some point we'll probably have to do that.
8: We'll have to do that.
10: I don't know, Friday. Although I always hate doing it because, you know, if you pick the Cowboys, everybody, well, that's it. Now national types can do that, but I thought I saw Erdahl this morning on NFL Network. She's got the Cowboys winning the Super Bowl this year.
8: Slurper.
10: It's a possibility. Now, ESPN.com, they have their NFL execs predict 2026 award winners. And obviously, I mean, ESPN says they asked league executives and scouts to sort out who is going to hold the hardware when the season is over. Their MVP is not Dak Prescott. It's Joe Burrow.
8: Joe Burrow. Yeah, look, I can see that. The only issue with Joe Burrow is he's got to stay healthy. But the Cincinnati Bengals are one of those dark horse teams that people should pay attention to. And I say that because, obviously, their offense hasn't changed. They've still got two of the best wide receivers in the NFL. Joe Burrow is a great quarterback. But they improved their defense. Maybe not as much on paper, at least, as the Cowboys did, but they did bring in some pieces to improve that defense. So I think they're going to be better on that side of the ball. And I'm just saying, watch out for the Cincinnati Bengals. I think it's one of those teams that could jump up and surprise you.
10: What's interesting is the other players receiving votes, according to ESPN.com, Josh Allen, no surprise, Justin Herbert. That is a surprise.
8: Course. Justin Herbert's the golden child of the NFL.
10: I mean, well, he does have Madison Beer.
8: Well, he does have that.
10: So he's already won
8: an MVP.
10: Which is
8: good enough.
10: Yeah,
8: right?
10: he's got one MVP trophy. but when you look at it, I mean, he's there, but Dak is not mentioned in here. And, you know, you get Aaron Rodgers and Lamar Jackson and Patrick Mahomes, Matt Stafford, who just won it. So, you know, we'll see. Offensive Player of the Year is Jahmyr Gibbs of the Detroit Lions. Others receiving votes include Ja'Marr Chase and Bijan Robinson.
8: Those are the names you expect, right? So, I don't know. Yeah, Jahmyr Gibbs, the Detroit Lions this year, I've heard several national folks mention this, are the New England Patriots of last year. Apparently, they've got the easiest schedule in the National Football League this year.
10: Yep.
8: So, if the Lions make it all the way, it's only because of that.
10: The Defensive Player of the Year, Will Anderson, Houston Texans.
8: Wow.
10: No surprise there.
8: None whatsoever.
10: The only other person mentioned as getting a vote, Myles Garrett.
8: Mm-hmm. And look, Will Anderson Jr. is one of those special players. I don't think there's any argument from anybody, no matter what your favorite team is. He is a special player, and that Houston defense should be very special.
10: It's going to be Caleb Downs. Here's one I have a problem with.

0: Jaden Daniels. And those guys have to do something just because they're on with new teams. I have no faith in Kyler Murray. None whatsoever. If he proves me wrong, he proves me wrong. But Jaden Daniels, he's got to stay healthy. I'm not sure what kind of a team he's got around him, to be totally honest with you. So I don't know. I don't feel one way or the other about Patrick Mahomes being comeback player of the year. Now, Aaron Donald, I could see that. I mean, the guy was out of the league for a while.
1: Yeah.
0: I could see him winning that award.
1: Truly coming back. I just don't know that Mahomes missed enough to get comeback player of the year.
0: Fair. That's fair.
1: Matthew Golden is the breakout player of the year. And your coach of the year, Brian Schottenheimer.
0: Slurpers.
1: Dallas Cowboys.
0: Bunch of slurpers up
1: there.
0: Yeah.
2: Here we go.
0: I mean, he could be. If the Cowboys go on and do what most Cowboy fans and others are expecting them to do, then he would deserve that. If the Cowboys, certainly if they win the division in the NFC East, that's the first goal. Secondly, is to obviously get to the Super Bowl. If they do that, then Shoddy should be the coach of the year. I don't think there's any question.
1: Again, others receiving votes include Dan Campbell, Jim Harbaugh, Sean McVay, Kellen Moore, and Jesse Minter, the new head coach of the Baltimore Ravens.
0: Kellen, look, the NFC South is so bad. It's horrible. Atlanta's got a quarterback problem. They don't know what the hell. I mean, what the hell's Tua going to do down there?
1: Break.
0: I could see New Orleans coming out of that division. Tampa Bay is probably the class right now and predicted to win it by most people. But I could see New Orleans making some noise. I don't. You know, what is the criteria? Is it just a good regular season record? But if you get New Orleans to prominence again, then Kellen Moore should be in that conversation.
1: Although I do think let's go back to Brian Schottenheimer, because these are NFL executives, right? Brian Schottenheimer, when the Cowboys made him the head coach, everybody laughed.
0: Yep.
1: Right, because nobody was interviewing him. He wasn't one of the hot. He's going to be the next great head coach. It was all of a sudden, you know, Brian Schottenheimer. Everybody went, what? And I think he's won a lot of Cowboy fans over. He certainly has that locker room bought in. But this isn't a bunch of reporters coming up with a story. These are all surveys of NFL executives. And if Brian Schottenheimer is in this case, the preseason favorite from these execs of winning coach of the year, then, and they don't have executive of the year, but you could tell the turnaround that you've seen on the roster, the hiring of a Christian Parker, how he has changed out the staff and brought in the personnel, but also what the expectations are for a team that has not made the playoffs in 2 years. Now, Dak might not be getting MVP talk, but Brian Schottenheimer's offensive coordinator, they're expecting big things from Dak Prescott and this offense with CeeDee Lamb and George Pickens and Javonte Williams.
0: Jake Ferguson.
1: And of course, Jake Ferguson.
0: Of course.
1: Of course.
0: Yes. That's Dak's security blanket. Are you kidding me?
1: I mean, and look, Brandon Aubrey, I hope he's kicking more extra points than 52-yard field goals.
0: Well, that's the goal, isn't it?
1: Yes.
0: Is to kick extra points and not field goals.
1: But
0: certainly,
1: when you see that, and then you see other national experts, this is their year finally. All right. Maybe there's a little bit of truth to it. Maybe. Although, did you see that thing I sent you earlier, ChatGPT? And I know ChatGPT does this quite a bit. Predicting the next 50 Super Bowl champions. They have Buffalo winning it this year. And Detroit next year. And then Baltimore. And then Kansas City. For some reason, LSU in 2034 with all their pro players. They have the Houston Texans finally winning a Super Bowl in 2037. And then 2038, 2039, and 2040, they have the Dallas Cowboys winning back-to-back-to-back Super Bowls. And then in 2041, it says canceled. What the hell is going to happen in 2041?
0: Boy, who knows what's going to happen in 2041.
1: And then the Cowboys, after winning it in 2040, They don't win in

0: again until 2075.
1: Another 30-plus year drought.
0: Holy cow. Hopefully I'll be dead before then.
1: Well, I think you will be. I mean, I hate to say that, but yes. Or you'll be 150 or something like
0: but
1: that.
0: But I think, I mean, pledge, they've got your Texans winning in 2037 and in 2071. Reinagle, they've got your Tennessee Titans winning in 2056.
1: Well, that's when the world ends.
0: And
1: that's the end of it.
0: Well, they've got the Browns winning back-to-back Bowls in 51 and 52.
2: That's where the world is.
1: Yeah, well, true.
0: Well, what the hell's happening in 2041, though?
1: Yeah, something's going on in 20. The good news is the Lions won in 42, so we know it comes back. Yeah, that's just dumb.
2: That's got to be the zombie apocalypse, right?
1: It must be. Yeah, that's just dumb. You know, look, I'll take the next go from here to 2030. You want to predict that? I got you. It's hard to argue with any of those, I guess, depending on what happens. Will Patrick Mahomes still be around in 2029? Joe Burrow in 2030?
0: Yeah.
1: I don't know.
0: Well, 2030 is, 5 years from now.
1: Well, exactly.
0: Look at 2059. I don't know what logo that is, but I guess we'll have teams in Europe.
1: That's the London Royals, is what it says.
0: Huh.
1: Wow.
0: Mm-hmm.
1: All right.
0: The London Royals.
1: Yeah. ChatGPT is not as smart as we all think it is.
0: We'll see.
1: I guess so. When we come back, we'll talk a little Cowboys football. There was an interesting picture today tweeted out by our good buddy John Machota with The Athletic. Shoddy, Jerry Jones, and Will McClay. And a little powwow on the sidelines. What in the world could that mean? And what does Troy Aikman think about the Dallas Cowboys? Are they a contender? We'll talk about it. We continue here on The Blitz, a 94.1 San Antonio Sports Star.
0: You know, tomorrow The Blitz will be live out at the Rue Pub, 281 and Redland Road from 2 to 6 as we get you ready for Thursday night's opener. It's always a fun time out at the Rue Pub there at 281 and Redland Road. It's a great place for you to go tonight for the Patriots-Seahawks game, because not only is it Wednesday night, it's football night, it's also steak night at the Rue Pub. 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Dine-in only. You can't beat that deal. It's from 6, still sellout. So get in and enjoy steak night and some NFL football tonight. Saturday, the Rue Pub is going to be rocking. Let's see. The Aggies play at 11. UTSA, Texas State at 2:30. Then you've got Texas and Ohio State. You've got the Garcia-Ben fight. And it's also on Saturday night, the Rue Pub 13th anniversary party that they are going to be having. And they are going to do it big, especially late, with champagne toast and balloon drop at midnight. They're doing a $10 burger and pint special there at the Rue Pub on Saturday as they celebrate 13 years of being the best sports bar in San Antonio. They have proven it year after year with those three massive 170-inch screens, the TVs all around. There truly is no better place to go watch a game in San Antonio than the Rue Pub. And the food there is fantastic. If you're heading to the coast, make sure you hit up the Rue Pub in Rockport, especially if you're a Longhorn fan Saturday night. No better place along the coast than the Rue Pub in Rockport. And opening soon, days away, waiting on city stuff, permits. But Rue Pub in New Braunfels is opening soon there in Creekside near the Buc-ee's. Tomorrow, join us, Rue Pub 281 and Redland Road, just down from the Big Blind, right next to the Angry Elephant. 281 in Redland Road. We'll see you at the Rue.
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16: NFL football tonight on a hump day. I'm looking forward to a New England-Seattle little Super Bowl rematch. Will the Patriots have a better showing than they had in the Super Bowl when the Seahawks just simply kicked their butts? Took them out behind the woodshed, if you will.
17: The answer is no. I'm all over Seattle tonight.
16: Well, that's good. I'm glad you are.
17: I'm glad you're all over the Patriots.
16: I got the Patriots
17: tonight. I mean, you're chasing.
16: No, not really.
17: You're chasing from what you saw in San Francisco.
16: What did I see in San Francisco?
17: You were hoping that the New England, you were all in on New England then, and that hasn't changed.
16: Well, it hasn't, but we'll see. I don't know. I'll be honest with you. I'm not sure what to expect from either team. And it's kind of like that with every single team that's playing this weekend. We can speculate. We can say, look, the Cowboys are going to go up to the Meadowlands and kick the Giants' ass. Well, maybe they will. Maybe they won't. I don't know. Can you really say with 100% certainty what's going to happen in any NFL game this weekend?
17: You know, there's a very good friend of mine who always says, we just don't know.
16: And that guy's very smart, by the way.
17: I'm glad you think so.
16: Well, I do.
17: I'm glad you think so.
16: I mean, no truer statement has ever been muttered.
17: That we just don't know?
16: We just don't know.
17: But we have a pretty good idea.
16: Well, you've got an educated guess.
17: There are reasons why, like our friends at Circa Las Vegas, their survivor pool, which is at record numbers, by the way, this year. There's a whole lot of people that are going to be very unhappy that they are going to be out after week one. A couple of years ago, over 50% were out in, I think, week one or week two because of the Jets in a surprising upset because we just don't know.
16: We just don't know. That's what I'm talking about.
17: But we have a pretty good idea.
16: But you still have to play the game.
17: Yeah.
16: You got to play the game. So, you know, that little oblong ball that they play with bounces many different directions.
17: Wow, I've never heard that
16: before. You just never know where that thing is going to go and how it's going to bounce. You know, Javonte Williams lays it on the ground a couple of times. Dak Prescott throws three interceptions. Who knows? It very well could happen.
17: All I know is the entertainment for tonight's game. Because we do know this, Joe. Even though we have no idea what's going to happen in the game.
16: Uh-huh.
17: Although I think Seattle rolls.
16: Rolls.
17: The musical performances tonight should be pretty cool. Soundgarden's going to perform halftime with Taylor Momsen from the Pretty Reckless.
16: Okay.
17: And Pearl Jam guitarist Mike McCready, who is also doing the national anthem. They're doing a pregame concert. You don't know who any of those people are, do you?
16: Well, no, just okay. Because listening to you, I know. Who was the girl? Reckless?
17: The Pretty Reckless.
16: The Pretty Reckless?
17: Yes. Yeah, Google image Taylor Momsen.
16: They were just around here somewhere, right?
17: Yes. Google image again. It's good for you.
16: Uh-huh.
17: Mike McCready's from Pearl Jam.
16: Okay.
17: And, of course, you know the band Soundgarden.
16: Now, can I ask this?
17: You don't think he does?
16: I've heard of him. I couldn't tell
17: some
16: you what
17: song. Some dude named Luke Bryan is doing a pregame
16: concert. I've heard of him.
17: Concert.
16: Here's just a question, spitballing. Why the hell do we need halftime entertainment? Seriously, I mean that. Why? What's the point of it? What's the point of having a bunch of bands playing at halftime? I mean, can we have that exclusive to the Super Bowl? Well, I mean, is it?
17: Do you say the same thing when Jerry does a big halftime spectacular during Thanksgiving Day?
16: Yes. I don't get it. It's a football game, for goodness sake. And then all that happens, the teams have to sit in the locker room an extra 20 minutes. And let's get on with it.
17: Well, it's practice for the Super Bowl.
16: I see. Yeah. Well, since there's only two teams that are going to make that.
17: You know, to answer your question, I'm with you. Except for, especially on a night like tonight, where there's only one game on, and you've got that audience, and you're able to hold that audience because some are going to want to stay and watch the halftime show. And I'm sure that there are some major dollars being spent, sponsored, where it will all kind of figure everything. But having the celebrities there that holds the audience, especially if game isn't very good, I don't know what the hell else is on a Wednesday night. And in today's world, doesn't matter because you're just going to go watch whatever you have loaded up, ready to go, if you decide to turn it off. But it is a way to keep an audience. And with this version of Soundgarden, if I can phrase it that way, it's a salute to Seattle's music scene.
16: Okay. Well, that's great. I probably won't watch a minute of it because I'll be doing something else, taking a leak, maybe getting another beer. I don't give a damn about Soundgarden or Luke Bryan or any of them.
17: I mean, but you go back and you think, like, obviously, Chris Cornell long passed away, to have Soundgarden.

0: Jordan doing anything. For those of us of a certain age that were very much into 90s rock, seeing what this version is going to be, some are going to hate it. Some might love it. I don't know. I'm very interested to see how this is going to work out.
1: So you're going to be glued to the set during halftime.
0: I am.
1: Okay, good.
0: I will say, while they are performing,
1: uh-huh.
0: Although the way my house is set up, you know, I'm not going to be relegated to the back porch because, you know.
1: Well, I prefer the back porch.
0: I know
1: porch.
0: You prefer the back porch, but, you know, my kitchen, my open floor plan, I'll be able to see the TV no matter where I'm at unless I'm in the bathroom.
1: Well, even then, I've got a bathroom. I just leave the door open, and I can watch.
0: Well, of course you can. Although you'll just you know pee off the back porch.
1: Well,
0: and be
1: this
0: fine.
1: Is true. I can go around the corner there, and I'm okay. I never have to go in the house.
0: You don't have one of those fancy cowboy urinals that's going to measure your beer percentage at halftime.
1: No, I'll be hydrated. I don't know if that's what they're looking for, but yeah.
0: Drinking beer does not hydrate you.
1: Well,
0: it's the complete opposite.
1: Well, dude, I understand that.
0: Okay.
1: I get it. But, I mean, what do I care what my pee looks like? I really don't give a damn or how hydrated I am. I drink water every day here at work.
0: You
1: and,
0: do.
1: I get hydrated so I can go
0: and
1: home.
0: Beer and beer is mainly water.
1: Well, it is.
0: Yeah.
1: It is.
0: There's water in it.
1: Well, absolutely.
0: So you feel good about yourself.
1: I do. And I'm looking forward to tonight's game. And I'm going to be very much into it. At halftime, I'm probably not. I don't know. I guess some people like it. And if you like it, I'm not. I'm just saying. For me, I don't give a damn. Even in the Super Bowl, I'm not watching that crap.
0: Well,
1: I mean, seriously, I know that's for non-football fans to hang around because they're going to be watching, and they got to give them something.
0: But again, I think a lot of the halftime show performers are geared towards the younger female audience, not necessarily you.
1: Well, Soundgarden's not.
0: It's a Super Bowl, you know.
1: Okay.
0: But the Super Bowl does, you know, like they got Luke Bryan doing country is doing pregame.
1: Uh-huh.
0: The Soundgarden halftime show is because it's in Seattle. The idea of Green Day in San Francisco doing pregame, and then Bad Bunny was doing halftime. And, you know, over half the audience during the Super Bowl is going to bitch about the performances. If they went with a classic rock band, then, you know, you're going to have the young people saying, why are these old people ruining my halftime? And how Metallica hasn't done – there's been two Super Bowls in San Francisco, and they've yet to have Metallica, which is a crime. But – I'll get off my soapbox about that.
1: Yeah. Get off of it. Whatever. If you folks, I'm curious on our San Antonio Sports Star YouTube page, do you folks give a damn about halftime music shows? If you do, great. And maybe I'm in the minority here, but I just, I don't understand why the NFL, they must have like people that research that or something that they say, okay, this is needed, and people watch it.
0: There's probably some research that says that. And the financial aspects of their sponsorships probably include that because, you know, none of these performers are necessarily cheap. Now, at the Super Bowl, you know, there is some sort of regular, but the amount of spins that they are going to get or downloads or, you know, how these artists get paid now, it's going to be off the charts. You know, a lot of people are going to go listen to their music afterwards, save them to their playlist, wherever you're getting your music, whether it's Apple or Spotify, however you're going to do it. So there's a way for them to make money, but clearly the NFL research says that having the addition is there, and they do it on games like this. Thanksgiving Day games when you get a whole lot of people around and, all right, well, don't turn off the TV because half the family wants to watch the game, but while it's on, maybe you stick around and you'll watch the halftime show. And you with five girls, I would think you would appreciate that because if it makes your kids watch football with you, you're good with that.
1: You really think I give a damn whether my kids watch football with me?
0: I was talking to.
1: Yeah, I don't give a damn.
0: But there are some of us that liked it when their kid would say, uh-huh. All right, I'll watch the game with you at least until this point.
1: Uh-huh.
0: And maybe put their phone down.
1: Do they ask questions?
0: Well, I hope so.
1: Well, see, I don't want to answer questions.
0: You got to educate.
1: I told you, I'm on the plane, man. I'm yelling fumble.

0: and everybody in the plane turns around. I get into the game, man. It's like I'm running up and down the field with these guys.
1: I know. I mean, you're so into the game.
0: I am.
1: I know.
0: And then so I have to take a break. Their halftime is my halftime. I don't give a damn if
1: it's Soundgarden. What do you need a break for, man? Do you go into the bathroom and look in the mirror and give yourself a speech to gear up for the second half?
0: Exactly, man.
1: Is that what you do?
0: Or I cry if it's a blowout already and I've lost. Then I just cry and say, well, maybe it'll be a miraculous comeback. I don't know.
1: You come up with a bone-crunching interception.
0: And again, maybe I'm like in the minority in this whole thing, but I don't give a damn. And again, they do it for a reason. They don't just do it because, but oh well, enjoy it if that's your thing.
1: Again, and comments on our YouTube page, which you can access through sasportsstar.com. Like Tony can too. I can't remember the last time I watched the halftime show. Do you watch when it's just the talking heads?
0: No.
1: All right. I mean,
0: especially tonight, it's going to be Chris Collinsworth.
1: Well, not at halftime.
0: Here's a guy.
1: Not at
0: halftime.
1: I know
0: it'll be Jason Garrett and Mike Tomlin, right?
1: Yeah.
0: Tonight?
1: Yeah.
0: No, I don't really care.
1: You know, is Collinsworth kid still there?
0: Yes.
1: Yeah.
0: In fact, he just got a raise I saw where he's getting his own show or something.
1: Man.
0: You know, boy, I tell you.
1: What?
0: Does Collinsworth, does he have stock in NBC or part owner or pictures of the president with a goat? I don't know.
1: Pictures of a goat. With a goat.
0: Craziness.
1: Ah.
0: I mean, if he was from Alice, Texas, he probably would.
1: So you're saying there's pictures of you and a goat somewhere?
0: There were no pictures then.
1: No.
0: If there were Polaroids,
1: really?
0: And they're gone.
1: You know, Ansel Adams, good black and white photo.
0: Oh, my goodness. Well, enjoy the halftime show, everybody. I hope you have a great time with that, and it makes your night.
1: Well, I think your homework tonight is to watch it.
0: I'm not watching.
1: We can get a review tomorrow.
0: No, I'm not. I'm not doing it.
1: Now you're just being stubborn.
0: No, I wasn't going to do it anyway. Why would I want to?
1: You didn't know it was happening.
0: I don't give it. You're right. I didn't, and I didn't care. And now I'm disappointed that it is.
1: Disappointed?
0: Yes.
1: Wow.
0: Disappointed.
1: Pledge, are you going to watch the halftime show? Yeah.
0: Good, Pledge. Enjoy that. Have a good time.
2: I will.
0: Yeah, good. Good. You can give us a review tomorrow. How about that? You can too, Minix, and I'll everybody be happy, I'm sure, to hear about it.
1: Listen to this guy.
0: Holy cow.
1: I mean, you know what I'm hearing.
0: What are you hearing?
1: You know what I'm hearing.
0: I don't know what you're hearing.
1: Well, because, you know, I've already flipped around and taken the Seahawks.
0: Yeah.
1: And you took the Patriots.
0: I did.
1: And as we get closer and closer to kickoff, you realize and you're already acting grumpy because you already know you've lost.
0: No, I don't know that.
1: Yeah, we know that.
0: No.
1: We know that. You won't admit that, but you know that.
0: No, I don't know that.
1: Yeah.
0: Although I did see a tweet a minute ago that the New York Jets have already been eliminated from playoff contention. I love those things.
1: I saw one that the so of the Cowboys, but they're winning the Super Bowl.
0: That's it.
1: Uh huh.
0: They are there, and I wonder who'll be playing in the Super Bowl. Wow, I can't wait to find out. Not. Let me flip around and find out. How about that? Because that's what makes the game exciting. It's not the halftime entertainment. For goodness' sake, it's having a little something on the game. And Jason's right. I like the Patriots. Say, in fact, I'm so confident in the Patriots tonight that I took them on the money line. To win the game outright, you can do the same thing, too, if you'd like. 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
0: NFL football right here on 94.1 San Antonio Sports Star tonight, beginning at 6 o'clock with the pregame show. Patriots-Seahawks in a Super Bowl rematch. LSU football program waving the white flag on the pro players' return, adding two players to the school's roster that will complete.

0: completed at 105 players. San Antonio Spurs announced their silver and black scrimmage on October 4, 6 o'clock in the Frost Bank Center.
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0: 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Thanks for stopping by here, visiting us on the Blitz, 94.1 San Antonio Sports Star. I'm Joe Reinagle. Jason Minix here as well, and we're about 2 hours away from kickoff of the NFL season.
3: And we have the pregame for you right here on 94.1 San Antonio Sports Star starting at 6 o'clock.
0: Yes,
3: and then
0: sir.
3: Tomorrow we'll have Thursday night football. The Blitz tomorrow live at the Rue Pub at 281 and Redland Road. Because we have made it to football season.
0: Yes, we have. It's going to be fun out at the Rue Pub. Come join us. Make plans to come on out and join us tomorrow out at the Rue Pub. Get yourself a good seat for the big game of the Rams and the San Francisco 49ers from down under. And a perfect place to do that at the Rue Pub.
3: Absolutely. An Aussie grill and chill.
0: It makes perfect sense.
3: That's exactly. I mean, we thought that all the way through.
0: Of course we did.
3: Hey, real quick, I just saw on Twitter.
0: Uh-huh.
3: Now, it's not official yet, but it's going to happen.
0: Uh-oh.
3: You're going to be able to go through airport security with a bottle of water.
0: Really?
3: Yeah.
0: Wow.
3: They say through TSA pre-check, and again, check your airports, but they say by next week, this should be a place at most airports that their new technology can detect if your bottle actually has water in it or something else, and if it's a water bottle, you're fine to bring it.
0: Whoa, how about that?
3: There's nothing. I mean, you know, when you travel enough, you see people like, oh crap, and they're sitting there chugging that bottle of water right before they go through, or it's in their bag and they forgot, and you know, the agent's like, yep, water, throw it away. You're going to be able to do that now. Or the people that carry the big thermoses that have to empty it just to get to the other side and fill it back up. Apparently, technology is at the point now where it can detect water.
0: Well, I suppose that's good. I mean, they probably detect a lot of things that we don't know about. Getting through security quicker and easier is, I'm all for it. I love the TSA touchless thing.
3: Yeah.
0: That they've got now. That has made things a lot, made life simpler getting through there.
3: Here's the drawback on this is I'm reading this story from ABC. It's for those that have TSA pre-check.
0: Okay.
3: That you're going to be able to do this. That means more and more people are going to have pre-check, which is the best value out there. I don't understand why anybody that flies more than once a year doesn't get pre-check. But the whole new, like you walk up, you don't show your boarding pass, your ID with the facial deal. And so if they can say, all right, you're safe, you're good to go, why can't they say that water bottle is good to go too?
0: Well, exactly. So apparently they can now. So that's a good thing.
3: Last week when I saw My Chemical Romance in Phoenix, you could take water bottles in. Of course, it's hot as hell there, but they let you take them in, even if they're open, which some places they got to be unopened bottles. You could take it in, but it was interesting because you would see people that their water wasn't watery looking. Maybe they added a little something to it. They were catching those left and right.
0: I'm sure they were.
3: You know, and those were just, in there. You know, a little electrolyte packets whatever
0: sure
3: it might
0: that's
3: be.
0: What they were.
3: Well,
0: good. I'm happy that this is going to happen. Does it say when it's going to happen?
3: I said sometime next week.
0: Oh, next week.
3: Yeah.
0: Okay. Very good. Well, I appreciate that. Got some sad news to report. Have you ever heard, I mean, you're a porn guy. Lulu Lovebottom. Well, I like porn.
3: I can't say that I haven't heard of this guy.
0: You never heard of Lulu Lovebottom? Apparently died today at the age of 31. After a goodbye forever post.
3: Oh.
0: TMZ is reporting that. I don't know if he committed suicide.
3: Well, it sounds that way.
0: But Lulu Lovebottom, I don't know how to take that name. I mean,
3: that's not the appropriate phrasing for that.
0: Well, I just wonder if
3: how do you think you take that one?
0: Well, I mean, I don't know. Was this guy, was he?
3: I have no idea.
0: Read
3: the article.
0: What
3: is regular porn versus non-regular porn?
0: Well, regular might be the wrong word. I'm talking a man, woman, or two men. I mean,
3: so
0: or
3: gay
0: two
3: porn.
0: Women, or, yeah. So
3: yeah.
0: I don't know. If you're talking about love bottom, that would suggest it might be gay porn. I don't know. I'm just
3: read
0: saying.
3: Read the article.
0: Well, I don't want to read the article.
3: I mean, quit looking at the pictures.
4: Pitching or catching?
0: Well, if you're a love bottom, I would imagine you're catching. I mean, that makes sense to me. I don't know, but
3: well, maybe he's in other things.
0: Could be. It says the cause of death has not been revealed, but on his final Instagram post, he said, "I love you, and I'm sorry I was unable to make it to the end." It sounds like a suicide, which is sad.
3: Yeah.
0: So goodbye forever. Love, Lulu.
3: I shouldn't be laughing. It's a very sad story.
4: He should have signed his full name. Love, Lulu, Love Bottom.
0: Well,
3: bottoms up
0: to good friends. He was just Lulu. I don't know. I just saw that. That was a notification. I thought people might want to know.
3: So you're
0: that.
3: Getting notifications about porn stars in
0: it's,
3: the news,
0: it's
3: huh?
0: It's TMZ. Yes, I get TMZ notifications
3: you get
0: all the time.
3: Alerts on every TMZ story?
0: Pretty much, yeah.
3: Holy
0: I guess
3: cow.
0: I signed up for that at some point in time.
3: Your phone must never stop.
0: Well, it's not on my phone. It's on the computer. It's I don't know how the suits feel about that.
3: On the work computer.
0: It's on the computer, yes.
3: Lovebottom, whose real name is Lucas Drake.
0: Oh, well, I can see where you got the Lulu then, from Lou Kess.
3: You're so bad.
0: What
3: the hell?
0: I don't know what was going on in that dude's life, but gosh, RIP.
3: Well, go watch all those movies tonight.
0: I'm not sure.
3: You were thinking about what were you going to watch for your halftime entertainment and your objection to
0: hell with
3: the
0: Soundgarden. Yeah. I'm watching Lulu Lovebottom.
4: Or at least a couple of minutes worth.
0: No, I'd never heard of this dude, so
3: you seem
0: know.
3: Disappointed, well, like you know them all.
0: I'm kind of sad.
3: Like you have their trading card set.
0: No, dude, I'm kind of sad, actually. I mean, I don't want anybody to do that, so I don't know what was happening in his world. And they're certainly not making fun of that, but it's kind of a bizarre story.
3: Because of his name.
0: Well, yeah.
3: I mean, if it just said porn star Lucas Drake, you would have kept scrolling. But because you got to say Love Bottom on the radio, and now you're curious about what that means.
0: Lulu Love Bottom. It's you got to say the whole thing. Love Bottom just doesn't have the same ring as Lulu Love Bottom. You got to go with the whole thing.
4: His friends called him LB.
0: LB, yeah. Or just Lou. Who knows? I don't know. But
5: it is the absolute glory hole.
0: See, that's what I'm afraid of.
5: Stop it.
0: I don't know.
5: But he's just got to quit that. Boy, that hooker just lifts me every day.
6: Well, let's try a big long one here.
0: You've just seen the latest episode of Lulu Lovebottom. That's narrated by Jerry Jones.
5: Paloma.
0: Yes. And Shoddy chimes in.
3: Oh, no, that was Jerry.
0: Oh.
3: Oh, this one's Shoddy.
7: Try to shove it up their ass.
8: When the ducks quack, famous.
0: Oh, my goodness. Well,
6: Do you think I'm an idiot?
0: Well, I don't know at this point in time. Are
6: we
0: all, Jerry?
6: We've been on that all week.
0: Jerry's been watching Lulu Lovebottom. Holy cow, he's got all of them down. And Candy Lee must be in that as well. All right, I'm going to bail because we're going to get in trouble.
5: Your definition of what is all in and mine might not be the same thing.
0: You know, that makes a lot of sense with the topic we're on.
5: Come on, make some good.
0: We got to take a break. When we come back, maybe some real Cowboys football.
6: Gadget juice.
0: Also, if you haven't heard, LSU has caved. And the LIV Golf Tour is dead. And life is good. It's Wednesday, a hump day. This is the Blitz on 94.1 San Antonio Sports Star. Hey, I want to talk to you about Kinetico Quality Water Softeners. You know, I love mine. I had it for a couple of years. Time flies. It really does. And it's amazing that it does. But, I've had mine for a couple of years now. And I really just kind of take it for granted because, until I go to somebody else's house. Like I was in Colorado this weekend and at my daughter's house, she doesn't have a Kinetico. You could tell the difference when you get out of the shower. It really is that it's just like a film on you when you get out of the shower in Colorado versus when you get out of my shower. I feel good, smooth, clean, that whole thing. 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
0: Hey, have you made your weekend plans? I know a lot of you are making those right now and getting ready and wanting to do some things maybe in between football games that you want to watch. I tell you what, I'd make a suggestion. Go out to the Golf Club of Texas and play some golf. Yeah, the weather's going to be perfect. You know it is. A little bit warm, but who cares, man? We live in San Antonio, and we're all used to that. You go out and you play a little golf, have a few beers, and just have some fun. If you want to stick around out there at the Golf Club of Texas, it's a great place to watch the game. In fact, they've got TVs all over the place. 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Full bar, all kinds of beer choices as well. They've got a bar outside with TVs all around there as well. So there's not a bad seat in the house. 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

0: Seattle, New England, in the great Northwest tonight. And you can listen to that game right here on 94.1 San Antonio Sports Star. If you can't be around a TV, or even if you can, just tune in here because you get, well, it's good stuff.
1: It is. It's football season. You're seeing all kinds of predictions being made because it's the time of year that you do that. And the question really is this Dallas Cowboys, is this their year, right? I mean, we talk about it. We talk about it every year. This team is really good. And when you look at the rest of the NFC, and I'm not saying that the Cowboys are the best right now, nor would I predict them to win the Super Bowl right now, but could they? And the answer is yes. And you even heard that from Troy Aikman earlier today on with Rich Eisen.
2: They potentially could be a real contender as we move through the rest of the through the season and then into the postseason. Obviously, Rich, as you know, a big part of it is have they fixed the defensive problems from a year ago? And from what I can tell, I believe they have. I think they made a really good hire in Christian Parker. Time will tell. But I know from experience, you know, what Dallas has done over the last several years when they've needed a defensive coordinator, they've kind of gone back to a defensive guy who had been a head coach. And whatever their reasoning is for that is irrelevant. But sometimes when you hire a guy who's never done it before, you know, there's an energy and an urgency that coach brings. And I sense that Christian Parker has brought that. I know in hearing the comments from all of the players, they really like what he has done. They're excited about it. I think this defense, not only do I think they're going to be a lot better than they were a year ago, I think they're going to be a competitive group that could be certainly above average, which a lot of people are talking about if they could just be average paired with that offense. And then can the offense continue to do what they've done? There's no reason to think that they can't. Offensive line took a hit this week. And then the key, of course, as it is for every team, is can they keep the quarterback healthy? And Dak, he has had some injury issues over the years. And I think that's the frustrating thing for Cowboys fans is last year he was healthy. The offense played exceptionally well, and yet they failed to make the postseason. But all those things will be key once again, and I know people are really excited about this football team. I know the front office is, Jerry Jones, Stephen Jones. They feel like they've done a lot of good things, and I would agree with that assessment.
0: How can you not? I mean, you look at what they've done. You look at the moves they've made. And the things that they've gone out and done, and they've improved that defense, at least on paper. We'll see once once everything starts. But you got to be excited if you're a Cowboy fan. You have to be. For the first time, at least in a couple of years, you actually go into a season, and I know Cowboy fans get made fun of for saying it's always their year, but you go into a season, and whether it's the Cowboys' year or not, you got to figure this team is going to be in the mix when it comes to playoff time, and the proof then being if everybody's healthy and ready to go, can they get it done once the postseason begins?
1: And I think, and you just heard it from Dak, that offense was incredible last year. That defense was dog crap. And so with all the personnel changes, and there's twofold. The Cowboys changed out a lot of personnel, but they didn't change a warm body with a warm body. They went out and got really good football players. But at the same time, the confidence level in hiring a Christian Parker, who has not proven himself as a defensive coordinator, but he's one of those rising stars that has been an assistant, and everybody said, that guy's going to be a head coach one day. When you and I sat with Christian Parker before the interview, after the interview, we were both blown away. I mean, he was as advertised. And even Brian Schottenheimer was talking about the confidence that he has in Christian Parker going into game one.
3: Very confident. Listening, sitting in on his meetings and the things that he talks about. Like I said, there's a very clear plan. You know, this is a unique opportunity because they don't know what we're going to do on defense. And, you know, we don't know what they're going to do on offense. You know, they've got Matt Nagy, who's a terrific coach. Greg Roman, you know, very, very different, you know. One's the RPO guy and sub-personnel. So, you know, in terms of Christian, the plan that he's put together with the staff, we're only through normal down and distance. We haven't done, you know, third down or red zone yet. We've started third down a little bit, but just like you would imagine, is excellent. And it's one, I think, that will allow our players to play fast, play free, and that's what we want. We don't want to be doing a lot of thinking.
0: No, and that's good, but he's right. And so what he said, look, the Giants don't know what to expect on defense from the Cowboys. Cowboys don't know what to expect from the Giants. I mean, both teams are going to be feeling each other out when it comes to this game, at least early on, which is going to make the game interesting, at least early on. The Cowboys should have more talent, and they should get the job done. But you go into this game, there's a lot of unknowns for both teams.
1: And one of the things that we have learned from UTSA head coach Jeff Traylor is these coaches watch everybody's press conferences looking for whatever nuggets they can get. You listen to John Harbaugh today, he ain't leaving any nuggets out there.
4: I can just say this right now. We put a stop to all these questions because I'm not going to tell you who's playing in the game. I'm not going to tell you who's starting. I'm not going to tell you what package we have in. I'll just say this right now. We put a stop to all these questions because I'm not going to tell you who's playing in the game. I'm not going to tell you who's starting.

0: play or not, and I think that's an unknown right now for the Giants, although I think he is practicing, and on their injury report, it said that that he did participate in practice today. So it's a good chance he plays, and if he plays, obviously that's a plus for the Giants.
1: Well, and again, now you got to go see what Caleb Downs is going to do, and Brian Schottenheimer cannot wait to see Caleb Downs in a game.
2: Man, you know, probably sound like a broken record. The way he prepares, the way he practices, is not like, I don't want to say any, it's not like most rookies I've been around. It's different. There's a different mindset. There's a different competitive fire in this kid. He craves coaching. Like, he cannot get coached enough. And, you know, I think at the end of the day, that's why, you know, he's such a good player. You know, I think, you know, you look at him and just the way he's always played the game, he plays it with instincts. But those instincts aren't just because he's got great FBI. He works his butt off at studying the X's and the O's part of it. So, you know, unique young man, very special talent.
0: And I think all of that's true. And I guess that we've already fitted him for a gold jacket. But, boy, the talk, this kid better perform. I mean, seriously, because everybody is expecting a player that is just supernatural in a lot of ways. When you hear the way everybody describes this young man. And I think he's going to be a hell of a football player, but he will make some mistakes. And I just hope nobody's completely let down by that. He is a rookie. He will make a few mistakes. But I think he'll be better. And he certainly has the potential to be a star in this league.
1: He does. And it looks like he will. Although game one is coming up Sunday. And football is a game of mistakes. The good news, I think, if you're a Cowboy fan, what should give you hope and confidence. You choose the word you prefer, confidence or hope. But when the mistakes are made, it's not like you're going to have nine guys doing something different, which is what it felt like so many times last year. I remember last year that cut-up film of the five worst linebacker plays in, and yes. It was all the Cowboy guy running to the right. I mean, those days seem to be behind just because they got better, smarter players, seemingly better coached players. And it's really weird to say that when you talk about a guy in Eberflus, who at one point was a great defensive coordinator. He wasn't a great head coach, but look what he was dealing with in Chicago. And that happens to a lot of people. You're a rising assistant, and your opportunity is a place that's been a dumpster fire, although they've drafted well and they have a quarterback, and they went out and found a head coach who is better to serve that quarterback. But what Eberflus did in Dallas last year, and I don't think Jerry helped him much with personnel, was his refusal to change. You know, this is my way, whether my guys can do it. And we all know, and I don't care if you're talking about a high school coach, a college coach, or an NFL coach, a coach worth his salt is going to adjust what the coach does to the personnel as opposed to getting all the personnel to try to figure out what the coach wants, whether they can do it or not.
0: Well, especially if that's not working.
1: Not working. And I mean, there were like a two or three game stretch where it felt like, well, maybe they have finally figured it out. And then it went back to being crap.
0: Yes, crap is a good word for what the Cowboys defense was last year. There's no doubt about it. But it's going to be interesting, and I can't wait for Sunday night. I mean, it's going to be a lot of fun. There's a lot of football in between then and now, or now and then. But I'm looking forward to it because I want to see what they look like when the heat is on.
1: Uh-huh.
0: I'm tired of talking about on paper, and that's not just the Cowboys; it's everybody. Because that's all we can do, and that's all what we've seen and heard and read and all of that. Now it's time to put it out there and put your money where your mouth is. It's going to be a lot of fun. We got a lot more to do before we get out of here on this hump day, NFL opening day.
1: Don't do that again.
0: Oh, that was fun. So keep it right here on the Blitz on 94.1 San Antonio Sports Talk.
1: All right, we got football tonight. We got football tomorrow night. If you stayed up late watching the U.S. Open, you probably fell asleep watching. If you're feeling a little sluggish today, you might say, all right, I was watching games. 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
11: About an hour and a half or so away from kickoff. 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
11: About an hour and 40 minutes. 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
11: Yeah, before kickoff. Seattle, New England, kicking off the NFL season and a Super Bowl rematch. Going to be a lot of fun. I'm Joe Reinagle. Jason Minnix here as well. It is the Blitz on 94.1 San Antonio Sports Star.
12: You look at the start of the NFL season on a Wednesday, which I think the NFL, Roger Goodell, just so he could do a promo with the Geico Camel promoting the game tonight.
11: Yeah.
13: This will be a good game.
14: Definitely.
15: Uh-oh. Guess what day NFL kickoff is, huh? Anybody?
14: This guy.
15: Mike. What day is NFL kickoff?
14: It's a day early, we know.
15: Yeah, thanks, Chris. I'm asking Mike. Come on, Mike. It's another name for Wednesday. Just say it. Hump day. Hump day! Hump day kickoff!
16: Yeah!
15: Where's Tomlin?
17: Patriots, Seahawks, NFL kickoff on NBC and Peacock.
15: Mike.
14: Don't.
11: the best part of that is Camel telling Chris Collinsworth to go himself.
14: Today early, we know.
15: Yeah, thanks, Chris. I'm asking Mike.
11: And in his mind, he was saying other things. He said, shut. Here's a guy that won't shut up.
12: Uh-huh. Cannot wait for football. You know, you and I got some news from some friends of ours in the media bit. I don't know if we should talk about this yet or not.

0: Well, but we know it's going to be out soon enough. So I don't, maybe we won't name names.
1: No, we won't. We won't.
0: But rough day for 17 people at a local TV station.
1: Yeah.
0: Sucks.
1: 17 people apparently laid off today.
0: Mm-hmm.
1: And so I'm sure that news will be out, but we've heard it from some certainly reliable folks. And
0: more than one. Yeah.
1: Yes, always sad.
0: It's the part of the business that you hate. You know, because I was reading a story earlier about this couple. They were the morning anchors at Chris TV in Corpus.
1: Yeah.
0: And they got let go because they're going with the complete AI newsroom. And I don't know what's happening at this particular station, but looks like production assistants and editors, producers, and at the very least two names that you are going to know that have been with that station since the 90s.
1: Unbelievable. You know, KSAT's doing that.
0: Going with an AI newscast?
1: Well, at 1 o'clock, apparently, in the afternoon is the story I was reading yesterday. There will be no live anchors. Now, there'll be live people out in the field that these AI voices, apparently, and I don't know how they're going to do it. It's going to be interesting to see what they've done, but or how they're going to do it. But they'll toss to the reporters who will do their updates. So, which is not a good sign, obviously, for folks in the TV business when AI is being able to replace them like that. And I'm sure this is just an experiment on KSAT's part, but
0: and if it works.
1: Yeah. Well, that's why they're doing it at 1 o'clock in the afternoon. So if it sucks, how many people watching news at 1 o'clock in the afternoon?
0: You know, and I think that's one of the, because the TV landscape has changed so much that we're all gathering around. If you're listening to this program, I'm going to, I don't know, 99% of you are going to find your way around 7:20 or at some point during the game. You're going to be around the television or around the radio at 94.1 because there is an event, a live event to tune into. It's the only appointment television left out there.
1: True.
0: And, you know, for the most part, I mean, you know, we all watch different shows on different platforms, on different channels, and, you know, oh, I'm watching this. All right, well, you know, is that on Apple? Is it on Peacock? It's, you know, you get all these different streaming services, kind of like what we're going to start doing with Spurs games being on DAZN.
1: Mm-hmm.
0: But a game, whether you're watching the U.S. Open or a football game, a basketball, whatever, that's the only appointment television left. And, you know, weekday shows, you don't say, well, I got to be home at 8 to watch this, or be home at 9, and then that rolls into your 10 o'clock news, and, you know, the 10 o'clock news gets the big rating based on the lead-in. Those days are gone, because you don't have to be anywhere at 8 o'clock or 7 o'clock to watch a TV show. You get home, you eat dinner, you go for a walk, and then you watch the show at your convenience. So I see more of my news online than I do on the actual channel while it's airing live.
1: No, that's absolutely true, and I think most people are that way these days. I mean, you have instant updates on stuff now where you don't have to wait till 5, 6, or 10 to find out what's going on. But I will say this, and as much fun as we make of you know, our buddy Bill Taylor, that's the main reason people watch news now,
0: mm-hmm.
1: In local news, is to get the weather. And so for those guys, it's great. But there are still benefits to that and, you know, to watching. And I know a lot of people here in San Antonio do, but you're right. I mean, used to be the 10 o'clock news was, you know, people watch that and then you go to bed.
0: Yep.
1: And you go to sleep. And so, that just doesn't happen anymore, unfortunately. But, here in San Antonio, it's, you know, San Antonio is one of those cities, I think, and just since I've been here, 30 plus years, is slow to come around to what other people in the other parts of the country are doing.
0: Well, I'll tell you, though, and you're right, and to Bill Taylor's credit, when there's severe weather, people know where to go.
1: Sure.
0: But they're also available on Facebook Live and everywhere else. But like Bill Taylor during those storms and, you know, the amount of publicity, if that's the right word, attention that he got for saying a prayer live on TV. But again, people know where to go with a situation. If there's a big news story, you're still going to go, but your normal routine isn't watching the news every night at 10, or if you get home at 5 or whatever the case may be. And it's unfortunate that this great technology, you get information like we're getting right now that, you know, 17 people probably got called into a meeting today that they didn't expect to get called into.
1: And those suck. And typically, you know, it's coming when you get called into a meeting like that, and it's not good. I've been fortunate that it hasn't happened to me yet.
0: Yet being the key word.
1: Yet is the key word, and I'll knock on wood a little bit. But, yeah, it's just an unfortunate part of this business.
0: Well, and the other part of it, and look, whether it's a major company, we see them all the time that have layoffs, right? You know, it happens. Major corporations have layoffs all the time. And for those that keep their job, you have that survivor's guilt, too. I know when Pledge and I have been through a number of them throughout the years that we have worked here. And I remember one, man, it was about half our staff. It's like, how are we going to do this now? That's why Pledge has 81 jobs and, you know, works, 27 hours a day.
1: Mm-hmm.
0: Because now that when you're the one left, now you've got more responsibility and, no raise. But so there is a bit of that survivor's guilt. But I think the other part of it is when you work in a very public business like we are in and you lose your job, it's going to make the news. If you're one of X number that got laid off from a corporate job, nobody knows who you are except for your neighbors and your family and whatever you decide to post on social media. You know, two of these names, it's going to be shocking.
1: It's going to surprise you, yes, if that's indeed the deal. And I believe it is from the people we've talked to. And so it's unfortunate, and I feel bad for them. It's the business we're in, and we all know it could happen to any one of us any minute of any day. I mean, it's just the way this business works. It's a great business to work in. We've been fortunate to work in it for a long, long time, but unfortunately, these things happen, and it's always on the horizon. It could happen at any time.
0: And what's crazy is, you know, the commercials are so good. TV commercials are just fantastic.
1: Mm-hmm.
0: And, you know, as we get ready for football season, the new Jameis Winston commercial is spectacular.
2: These for free, right? All this in here, free 99. DoorDash is giving one college football fan a year of free groceries. Yes, you deserve the deals just like the players get them. Order now on DoorDash every Saturday for a chance to win it. Oh, this is already paid for. Okay.
1: Jameis Winston is just a
0: character.
1: He's an entertainer.
0: Yep.
1: I mean, he really is an entertainer. And so whenever he decides to retire from the game of football, somebody's going to scoop him up quick. I mean, they really are, and they should. The dude is funny, and I like him. So he's good.
0: Yeah. And by the way, that was for free crab legs.
1: Free crab legs.
0: Well, you remember what happened to him in college?
1: Oh, yeah. Yep. Well, see, somebody was smart. And we got to do a commercial about crab legs. Let's get Jameis Winston.
0: And he's distanced himself enough from it to make fun of himself.
1: Absolutely.
0: $3.99. $3.99. Yes. it's going to be fun. And again, you look at, you know, getting ready for the start of the NFL season, talking season. You know, we were talking Cowboys earlier. You know, the Cowboys-Giants rivalry has been a little one-sided lately. But you wouldn't know that listening to the Giants quarterback talk.
3: I feel like most rivalries I've totally dominated.
0: What?
3: Yeah, I don't know. I don't know if I've ever been on the other side of a rivalry. I mean, we lost one in college against Mississippi State, but I feel like Ole Miss has dominated that rivalry. Dominated all my high school ones. And then, you know, just trying to stack them and build on that into the league today.
1: Well, interesting. Obviously, that's Jackson Dart, and he's talking about the Cowboys, and he was asked the question, you know, have you dominated rivalries? This is a rivalry game. I think everybody in the NFC is rivals against everybody else. But
0: sure.
1: And he has. Now, did he play both games against the Cowboys last year? Do you remember?
0: No, Russell Wilson had the first one. Remember, we were
1: That's right. And then Dark came in. So he's lost one to the Cowboys, because the Cowboys won both games last year, if I recall, against the Giants. So we'll see what happens on Sunday. But I like the confidence. And I think that if Jackson Dart will stop trying to be a hero on every play and get his bell rung, then I think he's going to be a good quarterback in this league. I like the cockiness from a quarterback like that. That's why I like a guy like Joe Burrow. I love the cockiness in a quarterback. And he's got it. And if it just stay healthy, he might be pretty good.
0: That's it. The Cowboys, by the way, lead the series with the New York Giants 78-47-2. The Cowboys and Giants have opened the season against each other 12 times, with Dallas holding an 11-1 record. They have opened the season in primetime 5 times since 2012, Dallas winning all 5 matchups.
1: That's not much of a rivalry then, is it?
0: I mean,
1: if the Cowboys are dominating the Giants that way, I mean, to have a rivalry, you kind of have to
0: I have on my video today at SA Sports Star on our socials about the UTSA Texas State rivalry. This is meeting number 8. UTSA won the first 5, 4 of them by 7 points or less. Last year, Texas State won. That's 2 in a row for Texas State. That was a close game, but the last time in San Marcos, boy, Texas State embarrassed UTSA. And listening to Jeff Traylor here on the Blitz yesterday, yeah, he needs this one more. I think he needs this one more than Texas State because, man, to lose 3-0 to that team and what that athletic program has done with their leadership behind their president and their athletic director who are all in on football. Jeff Traylor needs this one.
1: Yeah, he does need it. And he told us yesterday something surprising, that he just didn't think his team wanted it as much as Texas State over the last 2 years. So hopefully they will. Tell you what, football tonight, football tomorrow, and I can't wait to get to the Rue Pub tomorrow. And it's been a while since we've been at the Rue Pub, and I can't wait.
0: Absolutely. I mean, a big football game tomorrow night, Rue Pub. The Blitz will be there live from 2 until 6 o'clock. Then, of course, the game. Saturday night is the big 13th anniversary party for the Rue Pub. And you also have Texas and Ohio State. The Rue Pub, the kind of anchor bar of the Ingram Bar Group, which is just growing and growing and growing. So if you're looking for a great place to go watch the game tonight, there's Ingram Bar Group's bars all over San Antonio. Check out their newest. It's called the Wild Boar Saloon. It is down in Southtown. That old school saloon feel with obviously great drinks and great atmosphere. And, of course, TVs, the games are going to be on. It's kind of a staple for the Ingram Bar Group. Over on Thousand Oaks, you've got the Skinny Pig, which is a lot of fun. They will have their one-year anniversary party on Friday, September 25th. The Gopher Shack on Bitters Road, which is going to be the location for a golf tournament after party on September 21st. 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
3: 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Hunger is real. There is help. 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
6: I'm Ed Mankin. We are just over an hour away from the start of the NFL season in Seattle, where the defending champion Seahawks will play host to the Patriots. It will be the third ever Super Bowl rematch in week one. Tomorrow, the second game of the season will be in Australia. We'll feature an NFC West clash between the Niners and the Rams. Aaron Donald will not play this week for LA, and Niners coach Kyle Shanahan was relieved, to say the least.
7: I told you guys last time I talked to you guys, he was definitely playing, so I've never been more excited to be wrong about something. So we're going to have to see him eventually. We play them twice, so but I was hoping he won it. I was preparing for the worst, and glad that we don't have to see him this week.
6: Meanwhile, Saints defensive end Cameron Jordan is out for Sunday's game against the Lions. He continues to deal with a hamstring injury. According to ESPN's Adam Schefter and the NFL Network's Ian Rappaport, Raiders tight end Brock Bowers will miss a game or two after undergoing a meniscus trim on Tuesday. The Raiders open their season on Sunday against the Dolphins. Vikings coach Kevin O'Connell says Carson Wentz will be his backup to Kyler Murray on Sunday, and J.J. McCarthy will be the number three quarterback. To baseball, the A's topped the Blue Jays 2-0. Toronto now a game and a half behind Cleveland for the final wild card spot in the American League. The Guardians are just underway with the Orioles. Also today, the Tigers defeated the Twins 7-2. And at the top of the ninth, the Padres lead the Nationals 9-2. A win will pull San Diego even with Arizona for the final wild card spot in the National League. The Diamondbacks play the Royals later tonight. At the U.S. Open, Coco Gauff and Lander Rebecca advanced in three sets.
8: Hey, it's resident Super Bowl champ Chris Candy coming up Thursday. 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
4: 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That's Thursday on the Golics at 10 a.m. Eastern on ESPN Radio and the ESPN app.